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1: Ice Cube's Big 3 season has come down to this. The Big 3 championship is coming to Charlotte. Who will be crowned the Big 3 season 9 champion? 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
2: Yay!
3: Police in Pennsylvania say an 18-year-old man and his mother are charged in the death of his girlfriend.
4: Pennsylvania State Police say 18-year-old Caroline Heinz was stabbed to death by her boyfriend during a conversation about the state of their relationship. 18-year-old Royce Moser is charged with homicide. Investigators saying Moser grew angry during their conversation and claims a demon told him to stab Heinz. His mother, Rachel Moser, is charged with tampering with evidence. Heinz, a soccer star at Pennsylvania Western University in California, Pennsylvania, was found dead in her vehicle early Thursday. Police say Moser killed her, then drove the body to his mother's home where she helped him clean up, ultimately helping him leave Heinz's car with her body inside near the campus library. Tanya J. Powers, Fox News.
3: The federal appeals court has temporarily halted a court order that would have granted thousands of athletes an extra year of eligibility. The lawsuit was filed by players who graduated high school in 2022 and were not included in the NCAA's new rule granting most players 5 years of eligibility. The NCAA argues fairness is subjective because schools have already built their rosters based on existing rules. One of the brightest stars in tennis will miss the U.S. Open.
5: The number one men's tennis player in the world, Jannik Sinner, announcing he will miss the Grand Slam because of a knee injury. He hasn't played since winning Wimbledon last month. News of Sinner's withdrawal from the U.S. Open comes one day after defending champion Carlos Alcaraz revealed he will return to defend his title. Alcaraz had been sidelined for 4 months with a right wrist injury. The U.S. Open gets underway in New York on August 30th.
3: Fox's Frank Lanza in New York. Wall Street stocks rose, trimming losses from a shaky week. Even though the bond market remained jumpy, the Dow gained 518, the Nasdaq up 113, the S&P plus 33. Crude oil futures at about $88 a barrel. I'm Lee Silasera. This is Fox News.
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11: It's time for the KINS opinion poll question for today. The recent go-to argument of fraud whenever election candidates lose their races is discussed and looked at in today's opinion poll question. And a slight majority of voters yesterday said no, they are not disappointed that the federal Head Start child care program for low-income families is slated to be heavily downsized or completely removed. 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
12: From the newsroom, Mike Sennett with Northern California News. Peter Colleen is at the local desk. 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Ripon High School remains without a mascot. It follows the implementation of the California Racial Mascots Act on July the 1st. Previously, the athletic teams there known as the Indians. The Salvation Army Thrift Shop in Oroville closing at the end of the month due to financial challenges.

0: In Calaveras County, forward progress stopped on the Luma fire. Evacuations that were in place Thursday afternoon have been lifted. Aisha Wahab, a state senator, won the special election for California's 14th congressional district, filling the vacancy left by the departure of Eric Swalwell. Five stabbed at Thunder Valley Casino Resort near Lincoln. The incident took place at Dos Coyote Border Cafe around 7 o'clock. An arrest has been made. Mike Sennett with Northern California News. Up next, Peter Colleen at the local desk.
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6: From the newsroom, I'm Peter Colleen. This week, an officer with Eureka Police arrested 42-year-old Mark Coppola following an investigation into the suspected sale of controlled substances from a vehicle parked at a local McDonald's. The officer conducting proactive patrol when he saw a subject seated in the driver's seat of a vehicle. He thought that subject may have been engaged in the sale of a controlled substance. The officer conducted a vehicle investigation, observed drug paraphernalia in plain view. Ultimately, Coppola was taken into custody. With news, I'm Peter Colleen.
7: Let's take a look at the early evening weather here on the North Coast. This Friday, we'll have more areas of patchy fog returning this evening, with mostly cloudy conditions going into the start of the weekend. Partly cloudy skies will be returning for Saturday and Sunday, with 5 to 10 mile per hour winds continuing out of the northwest. Temperatures this weekend are looking to be from 62 to 72 degrees, and there will be cloudy skies expected to continue well into the start of next week. Lows for tonight in Arcata, Eureka, Fortuna, and Ferndale will be around 53 degrees, and McKinleyville will be checking in with a low of 50 this evening. Partly cloudy skies will be expected both on Saturday and Sunday in the Humboldt County and surrounding coastal areas, and there will still be some lingering areas of patchy smoke in the Humboldt Interior and Trinity County due to the ongoing Milepost 18 wildfire near Hoopaw. That is an early look at the evening weather and the weekend weather on the North Coast.
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12: for the day, but down for the week, with the Dow suffering its worst week since March, while the NASDAQ and S&P 500 snapped a three-week winning streak. Interest rates on government bonds are still elevated despite efforts of Treasury Secretary Scott Bessent to contain borrowing costs. Oil prices are at a one-month high, fueling inflation concerns, with West Texas Intermediate crude at over $86 a barrel. Crypto-linked stocks surged along with the price of Bitcoin, the world's largest cryptocurrency, topping $77,000 following President Trump's push for the Clarity Act. The Dow winners, Goldman Sachs, Caterpillar, and Amgen. The Dow decliners, Honeywell Technologies, Apple, and NVIDIA. The Dow up 518 points. The NASDAQ higher by 113. S&P 500 up 33. That's your Fox Business Report. I'm Hillary Barsky, invested in you.
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17: I'm John Tarrant. Well, the Dow, the NASDAQ, and S&P all ended the Friday session in the green. Oil was up a little bit, Brent around 94, WTI around 87.88. Long-term bond yields above 5%. It's been a turbulent week on the bond market. On Wednesday, the Treasury tried to calm things by intervening. It didn't really seem to work too well. Bitcoin, on the other hand, having a fantastic week, the best since 2023, now at $77 per token. And this is because President Trump is throwing his considerable weight behind the Clarity Act, which is slated for the Senate floor on September the 15th. And will provide a framework to make America the center of cryptocurrency trading. Talking of President Trump, he's allowing ground beef imports without tariffs to come into the country in order to lower the price of ground beef, including burgers, of course. That's good for Labor Day. The New York Post says Wall Street behemoth Morgan Stanley has picked Dallas, Texas for a major expansion project, not here in New York. Tesla's recalling 3 million cars in China because of a dispute over those funny door handles they have. And in the week ahead, Scott Bessent, the Treasury Secretary, outlines plans on Monday to collapse the Iranian economy. Nvidia gives us their earnings after the closing bell on Wednesday. That could move markets. And we get a second look at the second quarter GDP or growth figure. With business, I'm John Tarrant.
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23: This is your travel report celebrating 250 years of America. 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Sip a date shake, the valley's sweetest secret. 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Then try the local delicacies and warm Navajo fry bread, made fresh right here on the edge of the canyon. 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I'm Yana Derulis for the Worldwide News Network.
0: Joe Concha sounds off.
1: John Harbaugh, the new head coach of your New York Football Giants. Massive success in Baltimore with the Ravens. And just recently, this is what happened to Jackson Dart.
24: Second and 10. They bring pressure and Dart gets blasted.
1: Dart had to be taken off the field and into the hospital tent. And during a preseason game, you'd say, all right, that's it. Except Harbaugh put him back out there when this happened.
24: Dart with time. Now darts to the outside. Fires it to the end.
1: Wow, that takes some real brass. Good job, John Harbaugh. Maybe there is hope in East Rutherford this fall.
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25: The wildfire update for Friday, this is August 21st, shows that there have been huge leaps and bounds in the containment for the Milepost 18 fire. It is now at 74% under wraps, 7,610 acres in size. Containment lines have been strengthened over the last 24 hours, as well as mastication to clear out the dry fuel sources like the dead trees and dried out grass. Although we're not out of the weeds yet, there is wind gusts expected over the weekend at 20 miles per hour. Lightning also in the forecast, although thankfully there is low temperatures over the weekend. The California Interagency Incident Management Team is going to be hosting tonight, though, a meeting at 6 o'clock that you can go see on Facebook that is going to talk about strategies for the Milepost 18 fire and what the future looks like. If you would like to virtually attend, go to Milepost 18 Fire on Facebook. They're going to be having a live stream of the whole event. Again, it's happening at 6 o'clock. The North Coast Unified Air Quality Management District brings you today's wildfire update, and they remind you that prescribed burning can help avoid wildfires.
26: Hi, I'm Warren Eckstein with the Pet Show Tip of the Day. You know, you may be harming your pet and don't even know it. Take a look at his toenails. Are they too long? Do you hear their clicking sound when your pet walks across a tile or wood floor? If the answer is yes, then you're putting your pet at risk. Unclipped nails can cause lameness, aggravate arthritis, and hip dysplasia because your pet's weight is not properly distributed on his paws. And you can't depend on that once-a-year trip to the vet to do the job. And if you can't afford to go to the groomer every couple of weeks or the vet, perhaps you should do it yourself. Buy a clipper designed for your type of pet. There are clippers designed specifically for cats and some for dogs. Adjust your pet to having his feet touched. Don't use the clipper. Just start massaging his feet and touching his feet and give him a treat afterwards. Then what I suggest you do is show him the nail clipper every day, but in a positive experience around his food dish just before you give him a treat, so there's a positive association with it. And then look at his nails. If they're dark in color, just clip the tip. Wait a couple of weeks and clip a little bit more. If they're lighter in color, you can see where that vein is and clip to that point. I'm Warren Eckstein.
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4: The St. Bernard's class of 1964 shared the advice they would give to their 18-year-old self. 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
5: I'm Chad Pergram with the Speaker's Lobby. The Senate left recently until mid-September, and it did so without ever passing the Save America Act, which requires proof of citizenship to vote. Conservatives threatened to block the summer recess, but in the end, they all folded. Just before 5 in the morning on Saturday, August 8th, Senate Majority Leader John Thune asked the Senate to agree to a series of short pro forma sessions for the rest of this month and next. Thune asked unanimous consent. That means all 100 senators must agree, and no one objected. That also means that the Senate was heading home on recess. However, the Senate did take a test vote on a more narrow voter ID bill. It was authored by GOP Ohio Senator John Husted. That needed 60 yeas. All Republican senators cast yea ballots, but Democrats blocked it. That way, from a political standpoint, Republicans at least got all Democrats on the record as standing in the way of the bill. It was also an effort by Republicans to show they were for voter ID without actually passing the broader Save America Act. With the Speaker's Lobby, Chad Pergram, Fox News.
6: It's the Rodeo Road Show on the Western Ag Network. Hi, everybody. Will Rasmussen here from the Moses Lake Roundup in Moses Lake, Washington. Been here a while and excited to be here for the weekend and then headed to Darby, Montana for a big extreme bull riding event on Sunday afternoon. The Northwest is the place to be this time of year in the rodeo world. We'll talk about it next.
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6: Big money, big rodeos, and all eyes are on the Northwest predominantly this time of year when it comes to major rodeos. I mentioned I was in Moses Lake, Washington. That's exactly where we are. And Gooding, Idaho is going on. So is the Caldwell Night Rodeo, that famous rodeo going on in the Boise area. Canby, Oregon, happening, and all of these have record prize money up for grabs. You can see it on the Cowboy Channel as well, all of those rodeos. We have our eye on next week, the Horse Heaven Roundup in Kennewick, Washington, going on. Coeur d'Alene, Idaho will be happening. The Salmon Stampede in Salmon, Idaho. They have changed their format a bit to a three-night competition there in Salmon, Idaho. Bremerton, Washington, over on the West Coast. Tremont, Utah is also on the schedule, so you can see that things are consolidating some as well up here in the Northwest. I'll be headed Sunday to Darby, Montana for a huge extreme bull riding event. Thanks for making us a part of your day today. On the Rodeo Roadshow, I'm Will Rasmussen on the Western Ag Network.
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12: So far, you've been sharing roads with self-driving taxis. Are you ready for big tractor trailers? California officials are granting permits to two companies now developing autonomous long-haul semis to test drive their very large tech on public roads. Both Aurora and Kodiak AI will still need to have human safety drivers at the wheel and can't be driving on roads with speed limits of 25 miles an hour or slower unless driving a direct route. Kodiak AI has already started testing their trucks in the Mountain View area near their company offices. But not everyone in California is happy about the arrangement. The Teamsters in California are suing the California DMV, saying it didn't follow the laws requiring study of economic impacts of self-driving trucks on public roadways. The Teamsters are historically the largest union representing truck drivers. With Fox on Tech, I'm Evan Brown, Fox News.
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30: Fox News, I'm Tom Graham. President Trump hitting the campaign trail, holding an event in Myrtle Beach, South Carolina, and praising his economic record, also praising a Supreme Court decision to allow construction of his planned White House ballroom to go forward.
31: In a very short period of time, in a year from now, you'll have one of the greatest anywhere in the world.
30: Vice President J.D. Vance also campaigning today in Ohio. A report from the Department of War shows a decline of unwanted sexual contact and harassment in the military.
32: The Pentagon revealing the estimated rate of unwanted sexual contact for active duty women decreased from 6.8% to 4.3% in 2025 and from 1.3% to 1% for active duty men.
30: That is Fox's Kristen Goodwin. 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
2: It's time to take another look at the weather on the North Coast for today. Partly cloudy skies will be expected to continue this afternoon, and then cloudy conditions will be returning this evening going into the start of the weekend. Lows for tonight are going to be hovering in the lower to mid-50s, with light and variable winds coming out of the northwest, increasing up to 7 and 10 miles an hour for the start of Saturday. That is another look at the weather for Friday, the 21st of August. It's time now for the Dogs on Death Row report from the Humboldt County Animal Shelter, brought to you courtesy of Compass Community Credit Union. Now let's check in with Rob Patton about some of the animals that are up for adoption this week.
16: Hi folks, Rob Patton, Humboldt County Animal Shelter. Excited to talk to you this week with some great adoptable dogs. First, I'd like to run Jasper by you. What a sweet guy. They think he's about 3 years old. He's tan and white, kind of a shepherdy pit bull mix, neutered male. What a sweet guy. Enjoys walks with other dogs, loves everybody he meets. He leans in for pets, and he's quite the sniffer. So consider Jasper, good family dog. Second, consider Bronco. Bronco's maybe a little younger. He's about 2 years old, neutered male. Brown boxer pit mix. Kind of a good-looking guy, just gentle boy, nice on a leash. He's already learned several skills like sit, shake. And he's very affectionate. So consider Bronco. They're both kind of medium size. And third, consider Andromeda. She's a little over a year old, spayed female, kind of a tan pit bull mix. Just a lovely, mild-mannered little girl. She enjoys toys. Then she'll pose for a picture. Just gives you quite the stance. She's also quite the cuddler. So consider those three. Of course, we've got many, many dogs at the shelter, and you can see every one of them if you go to our website, 24petconnect.com, or come by out by the airport in McKinleyville and see them for yourself. Got lots of cats, too. Remember Humboldt County Animal Shelter, where you can make a new friend and hopefully take one home. Thanks again.
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5: 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I think about killing myself every single day. I want to harm the children. At that point, and I know this would cause her more distress than anything, you have to remove the children from the house. But you can't do that if you're so worried about how that looks from the outside world and what the neighbors are going to say and what people are going to say if all of a sudden the kids aren't there. Well, now the kids aren't there forever.
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9: There was more discussion Wednesday concerning President Trump's decision to curtail annual U.S.-South Korean military exercises, shortening the event from 11 days to just 5. The drills, which are mostly computer-simulated but also contain some field exercises, are designed to deal with potential regional security threats, including North Korean aggression. However, during a White House event Wednesday afternoon, the president said the drills were actually disrespectful to the North Koreans and leader Kim Jong-un.
31: I thought that was very insulting to somebody that, frankly, has been, during my term at least, very well behaved.
9: The South Korean foreign minister said on Wednesday that until the president posted his feelings about the drills on Truth Social, the South Koreans had no idea about any potential changes. The Pentagon said in a statement, the changes would not result in any degradation to U.S. training objectives. Kevin Uetzke, Fox News.
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23: In 1492, Christopher Columbus embarked on a dangerous and amazing journey to find uncharted lands. And of course, he has been given the distinction as the man who discovered America. But why did he do it? Why did he sail? You say, adventure, fame, riches, glory. Perhaps partly. But listen to what Christopher Columbus himself said. He said, "No one should fear to undertake any task in the name of our Savior if it is just and if the intention is purely for His service." What was Christopher Columbus's true motivation? To spread the gospel. That's one for your history teacher. I'm Jerry Stewart, and that was One Moment in America.
2: Road construction work continues throughout the year, weather permitting and sometimes weather related. Humboldt County Public Works reminds you to be cautious while driving in construction zones or where there's roadside maintenance. Drainage work will be continuing along Highway 101 at the northbound off-ramp to the Avenue of the Giants. A full northbound off-ramp closure is going to be in effect Mondays through Fridays from 6 a.m. to 7 p.m. Drivers are going to need to use alternate routes. Road striping work will be continuing between the Myers Flat separation and the Salmon Creek Bridge. This work will be going on Mondays through Fridays from 6 a.m. to 8 p.m. with lane closures in effect and minor to moderate traffic slowdowns anticipated. And more right lane closures will continue to be in effect along 6th Street in Eureka near Eureka City Hall with minor to moderate traffic slowdowns throughout the day. Humboldt County Public Works shares that many road workers are injured throughout the year by unsafe and inattentive drivers. Please keep your eyes on the road and always drive safely.
11: It's August 21st, and this is your Fox Daily Snapshot. Today is Senior Citizens Day, founded by President Ronald Reagan in 1988 to recognize the contribution of seniors to our country. President Reagan saying many older people are embarking on second careers, giving younger Americans a fine example of responsibility, resourcefulness, competence, and determination. In 2018, Michael Cohen, a longtime lawyer for President Donald Trump, pleads guilty to charges including illegal payments he claims were at the request of Trump to women Trump had affairs with. Born on this day in 1938, country legend Kenny Rogers.
12: You got to know when to hold up, know when to fold up.
11: He transformed the song The Gambler into a smash hit. His version was a number one country hit and made its way to the pop charts at a time when country songs rarely crossed over. I'm CJ Papa. That's your Fox Daily Snapshot.
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27: From Watertown, New York, a controversy over a middle school art class. Kids at Case Middle School exposed to what parents say is pornography. The art teacher on administrative leave as a result. Local TV reports indicate the kids were exposed to very graphic artwork from an activist known for his social activism on issues like AIDS. So you can only imagine what sort of debauchery the kids were forced to observe. Trust me when I tell you the image is far too graphic to describe on the radio. Now, many parents filed complaints arguing the teacher committed a criminal act. The American Center for Law and Justice is representing two of the parents. They say the teacher told the kids in advance the images were inappropriate, but said they should just be mature. ACLJ says the school district failed in its responsibility to protect the children. Not only that, the kids were traumatized. They saw what they saw, and you can't unring that.
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18: With the Bloomberg Small Business Report, I'm Nathan Hager. Penny for your thoughts? Soon the only place they'll be is in your memories. New ones, anyway. The Senate has joined the House in passing the Common Sense Act, officially ending production of the 1 cent coin months after the final penny rolled through the presses at the U.S. Mint late last year. Now, the bill still has to be reconciled with the House's version before it can head to the president's desk, but small businesses have been waiting for this bill to get guidance on how to give change now that the penny is no more. The legislation allows retailers to round transactions up or down to the nearest nickel. For electronic purchases, credit or debit cards, they still have to be exact. As it stands now, state law decides whether businesses can round out purchases. So groups ranging from the National Grocers Association to the National Restaurant Association have been pushing for this legislation. They say it will offer more certainty to their members when they can't keep the change. And that's the Bloomberg Small Business Report.
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10: It's time to take another look at the weather on the North Coast for today. Partly cloudy skies will be expected to continue this afternoon, and then cloudy conditions will be returning this evening going into the start of the weekend. Lows for tonight are going to be hovering in the lower to mid 50s, with light and variable winds coming out of the northwest, increasing up to 7 and 10 miles an hour for the start of Saturday. That is another look at the weather for Friday, the 21st of August.
11: Its Chinese owner ByteDance have agreed to pay $400 million to settle a Justice Department lawsuit accusing the app of collecting data on children in violation of U.S. online privacy laws. A bounce-back rally today on Wall Street. Not enough to make up for this week's losses, but at the close, the Dow was up 518 points, 1% higher. The Nasdaq added 113, the S&P up 33. Oil didn't move much. It's at $87 a barrel. That's still 20 bucks more than it was before the U.S. started the war against Iran. With the nation's cattle herd at a 75-year low, beef prices at all-time highs, President Trump says he'll allow up to 300,000 metric tons of ground beef to be imported into the U.S. without paying tariffs. That's for the next 90 days until just after the elections. He also says there's a commitment that it'll be sold at 25 cents below current market prices. And Apple cutting 200 jobs at its Siri and Vision Pro divisions. 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
13: Hi, this is Tom Throssell for Community Comment. Earlier this month, I had the privilege of going on a 10-day trip to Bolivia, South America. I went with a team of 13 people from six different churches in Humboldt County to help build a church for a small community north of the city of Santa Cruz. Most people I've talked to in the United States about Bolivia usually know how Butch Cassidy and the Sundance Kid made their last stand in Bolivia. Some people have heard about the Uyuni Salt Flats, which cover about 4,000 square miles, making it nearly 100 times larger than Bonneville Salt Flats. Some people remember that the highest navigable lake in the world is there, at 13,000 feet up in the Andes Mountains. But maybe they only remember that because as juvenile youth, we used to giggle at the name Lake Titicaca. Well, it's not a major tourist destination, nor is it a major thoroughfare. It's a hidden gem, landlocked between Brazil, Argentina, Chile, Paraguay, and Peru. If you look at South America like a giant ice cream cone, Bolivia is the first scoop on the cone, right in the middle of the continent. Bigger than the state of Texas, with about half the population of Texas at nearly 13 million people. And to me, that is the gem of Bolivia, the people. We were there for 10 days, and we met so many amazing, kind, and generous people. For example, the small church we went to serve had been given, I repeat, given a small plot of land about 40 miles from their existing building. They wanted to plant a new church on the outskirts of town to serve the people in that neighborhood. Not only did somebody donate the property for the church, when we showed up, so did the neighborhood. Many people from the church gave and are still giving of their time and talents to help bend rebar, mix cement, lay bricks, whatever needed to be done to finish the building. And when I say we help build a church, let me help you picture what I mean. This particular church is already meeting in an open field where we started construction. 50 children, 12 parents meet regularly underneath the shade of a few trees. And our goal was to help build a brick structure that would include two bathrooms and a classroom. Simple, functional, and modest. Sometimes it takes a trip like this to show us how much we take for granted. But more importantly, it reminds us of the universal power of community. Back home in Humboldt County, we pride ourselves on looking out for our neighbors. Seeing that exact same spirit of resilience and shared generosity thousands of miles away was a powerful reminder that we are all fundamentally connected. Those families meeting under the trees didn't just receive a brick building. They gave our team a profound lesson in joy, hope, and what it truly means to be content. Well, that's all I have for you today, folks. I appreciate you listening. If you're interested in more information about our project and this trip, I'll be sharing more at Eureka First Baptist this Sunday at 10:30 in the morning. I'd love to see you there. Have a great weekend, everybody. This is Tom Throssell for Community Comment.
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14: For a last-minute boost, I'm Lisa Lacerra, Fox News. President Trump in Myrtle Beach, South Carolina, campaigning for Senator Darlene Graham, his choice to replace her brother, Lindsey Graham.
15: We're going to tell them that we will never abolish ICE, we will never surrender our Constitution, and we will never allow our country to even think about being a communist or even a socialist country. We're not going to let it happen.
14: Darlene Graham was appointed to serve the remainder of her brother's term, but faces a runoff election against Congressman Ralph Norman for the nomination for the November ballot on Tuesday. Also at the rally, the president thanked Supreme Court Justice John Roberts for allowing work on the White House ballroom to proceed.
15: It's going to be the greatest of its kind anywhere that's ever been built, and it's something that presidents have wanted to be built for over 150 years.
14: The temporary order lets work continue as the Supreme Court considers an emergency appeal of a lower court ruling calling for construction to be halted because congressional approval was not granted. Day two of a hearing for Carmelo Anthony as his lawyers fight to get the Texas teen convicted of stabbing another teen to death at a track meet last year, a new trial.
17: Prosecutors laid out a lengthy history of violence and behavior issues going back to elementary school that Anthony had, so much so that when he was 9 or 10, he was placed on a behavior plan. Prosecutors also shared dozens of text messages they found on Anthony's phone about his violent behavior. In one text thread, his then-girlfriend told him to stop punching and that it wasn't good. He responded, "I have to. It's like a priority for me."
14: Fox's Garrett Tenney in McKinney, Texas. Yesterday, the prosecution and defense revealed they agreed to not present evidence that could inflame an already racially charged trial. 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

0: on data centers.
1: Warren County, Virginia Supervisor Hugh Henry is charged with misdemeanor assault and battery after a debate over data centers turned heated during a county board meeting. The problem began inside the meeting room when Henry used his allotted time to address Jay Newell, a resident who has also been critical of Henry about the county's data center issue. Henry said he wasn't sure what he'd done to Newell and read a social media post he claimed called him a liar and contained profanity. Henry then challenged Newell to meet him outside, with witnesses saying that's when the situation deteriorated. Bystanders say they saw Henry push Newell to the ground before sheriff's deputies intervened. Henry is due in court again in October. Tanya J. Powers, Fox News.
0: A survey suggests Americans continue to drink less alcohol than ever before.
2: A July Gallup poll of U.S. adults 18 years old and older finding the share of Americans drinking alcohol remains at a record low, 54% for the second year in a row. The analytics firm calling this the lowest reading for the trend dating back to 1939. The survey suggests self-reported drinking fell over the previous 3 years from 62% in 2023 to 58% in 2024 and 54% in 2025. Before holding steady this year. 13% of those polled admit they sometimes drink too much, which is also a record low. 17% noting they've opted for a non-alcoholic beverage over the last year, with more than half, 51%, saying they feel consuming one or two alcoholic drinks per day is bad for their health. Kristen Goodwin, Fox News.
0: Tesla and some Chinese car makers recalling more than 4 million vehicles over safety concerns, including risk tied to their door handles. Tesla is the biggest part of the recall, with about 3 million vehicles, including models 3, Y, X, and S. I'm Lee Silicera. This is Fox News.
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7: 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It's best to set it, like, now, so you don't forget. But these are two unbelievable shows. And Sunday's show is a special. It's a full hour in studio. I'm sitting down with Senator Cruz. He asked me to interview him for a book he's just written on Clarence Thomas. It comes out next Tuesday, but he wanted to get a jump on it with you folks. And in fact, these authors are lining up now. I've got authors coming up. I can't even tell you who they are yet. I just can't take them all. It's just not possible. I'm trying to help where I can, but it's just not possible. I cannot turn my television show into something like that. But Cruz has something unique and interesting to say. Spent a lot of time with Clarence Thomas, and Clarence Thomas is one of my heroes. And you'll see in the future as well. So, again, set your DVRs or whatever recording device you use. We still use DVR here. And watch it live, too. Actually, Saturday and Sunday, 8 p.m. Eastern time. You know, I actually let the guests speak. It's very unique. And I only have one or two guests. Very unique. It's actually very old-fashioned, but it's great. Bernie Sanders.

0: folks, don't forget. Don't forget, set your DVR, set your recording, or watch us live. Life, Liberty, and Levin on Fox, 8 p.m. Eastern Time tomorrow. 8 p.m. Eastern Time Sunday. Two great shows, great openings, great guests. You're going to love it, I promise. The week is over, officially, and the weekend begins right now. We salute our armed forces, police officers, firefighters, emergency personnel, our brothers and sisters in ICE. That's right, I said it. And our trucker friends. That's right. We salute the men and women in Ukraine, in Israel, in Iran. And you, the American people, red-blooded Americans. Good night, Spritey and Griffey and Pepsi and Smokey. Good night, Zelda and Gigi. Good night, Indy and Patton and Rory. Good night, I said Gigi, but we'll say it again. And good night, Marty and Barney. Good night, Dad. Good night, Mom. We're holding down the fort here. Good night, Leo. Good night, Joe and Bernard. Good night, Teddy. Good night, Tony. Good night, Eric. Good night, Lou. Good night, all the other great patriots who have passed. Don't forget tomorrow night, Life, Liberty, and Levin, and I'll see you next week. God bless.
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3: It's time for the KINS opinion poll question for today. 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And a slight majority of voters yesterday said no, they are not disappointed that the federal Head Start child care program for low-income families is slated to be heavily downsized or completely removed. 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
7: For the decision. I'm Lisa Lacera, Fox News. President Trump thanking Supreme Court Chief Justice John Roberts for ordering work on the White House ballroom to continue for now.
8: The military is being taken care of because of the military component for drones and for missiles and for bulletproof glass and for all of the things that you've needed. The military has wanted this done for 100 years.
7: The temporary order allows the work to go on while the high court considers an emergency appeal of a lower court ruling which ordered it to stop because Congress did not approve the construction. The president made those comments in Myrtle Beach, South Carolina, where he lent his support to Senator Darlene Graham.
8: If we lose, you're going to lose your border. You're going to lose your tax cuts. You're going to lose everything that we've done. We've gotten the biggest tax cuts in history.
7: Darlene Graham was appointed to fill the rest of her late brother's term, but faces a runoff election on Tuesday against Congressman Ralph Norman. Meanwhile, Vice President J.D. Vance took his midterms message to his hometown of Middletown, Ohio, where he touted the economic accomplishments of the administration.
9: Imports for capital goods are reaching historic peaks because when we build these facilities, we've also got to put the beautiful equipment to go into them. Demand for metal cutting and similar machine tools is hitting its highest levels in a century in the United States of America.
7: Vance urged the workers at the Cleveland Cliffs Middletown Steelworkers facility to vote for Republicans in the fall. An 18-year-old in custody after he launched an attack at a school in Sweden using a sword, killing one person and injuring two others. Police say the attack happened while school was in session, with about 400 to 500 students in the building. And police say they're working to determine the motive for the attack and say that their thoughts are with the victims. America is listening to Fox News.
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7: The appeals court says the Justice Department cannot enforce subpoenas in their investigation against New York's attorney.

0: NRA. Jessica Rosenthal, Fox News.
1: Federal investigators say they pulled the data cards from a state police helicopter and a Cessna that crashed at a small airport in Carlisle, Pennsylvania on Wednesday, killing the plane's pilot. The data cards will be reviewed over the weekend to determine why the plane approached the helicopter, which was hovering low to the ground from behind as it was trying to land. The two state police officers in the chopper were injured but are expected to recover. A report from the Department of War shows a decline of unwanted sexual contact and harassment in the military.
2: The Pentagon revealing the estimated rate of unwanted sexual contact for active duty women decreased from 6.8% to 4.3% in 2025 and from 1.3% to 1% for active duty men. Officials estimate that nearly 20,500 service members experienced some form of unwanted sexual contact last year, but say this is 8,500 fewer personnel compared to 2023. The report goes on to suggest between 2023 and 2025, the estimated rate of sexual harassment for active duty women decreased from nearly 25% to 17.5% and from nearly 6% to more than 4% for their male counterparts.
1: Fox's Kristen Goodwin. I'm Lisa Lacera. This is Fox News.
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4: The brothers that just do gutters, keeping Humboldt County homes protected.
5: 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And Joe's Kids Menu has everything little wranglers love. 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
6: Did you know that controlled or prescribed burns are an important tool to reduce the impacts of wildfires, including smoke? Prescribed fires generally produce less smoke and reduce the risk of out-of-control wildfires.
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11: 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And if you're a naysayer, naysayers on this program always go to the head of the line. All you got to do is call in. Tell Joel that you're a naysayer. Say you disagree with me about something. I want to warn you about a story as we head into this weekend. I suspect you're going to be hearing about it a lot. And it's a story that I think is 100% phony. It comes out of CNN, the Chicken Noodle News Network, or the Clinton News Network, if you believe it that way. CNN is not exactly trustworthy. They're running a story that suggests that Donald Trump wants to slap his own name on an aircraft carrier instead of the name of a man who acted very heroically during the day, December 7th, 1941, during the attack on Pearl Harbor. And Doris Miller, his technical name, but Dory Miller is what he was known as. He acted very, very heroically. And it was announced about 5 years ago that his name would go on the newest of the aircraft carriers being built by the United States. Now, I will tell you one other detail that most of the reporters who are covering this story, they're running with the CNN story that is a sourced story. It doesn't seem to have anything other than some unnamed sources behind it that say that Donald Trump is going to take Dory Miller's name off the aircraft carrier. The aircraft carrier isn't done yet. And that he's going to put his own name on. They don't seem to have even anything that is of a factual

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2: Fox News, I'm Deborah Valentine. President Trump speaking at Joint Base Andrews Friday following a U.S. Supreme Court decision temporarily ruling that allows construction of the $400 million White House ballroom to proceed.
3: It's all paid for by patriots and patriotic companies.
2: A lawsuit by plaintiffs claims the project is unauthorized by Congress. The defense has rested in the trial of a Massachusetts mother who allegedly strangled her three children. Fox's Brian Ennis reports from Plymouth, Massachusetts.
4: A leading expert in filicides, cases where parents kill their children, testified Lindsay Clancy heard a male voice commanding her to kill her three children and herself.
2: Prosecutors argued that Clancy was not suicidal and that their psychiatrist testified she had no indication of psychosis. America's listening to Fox News.
5: It's time to take another look at the weather on the North Coast for today. Partly cloudy skies will be expected to continue this afternoon, and then cloudy conditions will be returning this evening going into the start of the weekend. Lows for tonight are going to be hovering in the lower to mid 50s, with light and variable winds coming out of the northwest, increasing up to 7 and 10 miles an hour for the start of Saturday. That is another look at the weather for Friday, the 21st of August.
6: Whether it's other drivers, pedestrians, or road workers in construction areas, distracted drivers can kill. It may not be intentional, but does that matter? This is Rachel Capistrano from Humboldt County Public Works. We're the road guys and gals. We have the goal of having zero deaths on our roads. 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
16: Hey, welcome back to the Lars Larson Show. It's a pleasure to be with you. I'm glad to get to your phone calls and emails at 866-HEY-LARS. 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Should we provide asylum to people who need to be instructed not to rape women? That's what the UK, the position the UK finds itself in, because they've offered asylum to so-called immigrants, many of them Muslim, many of them from the Middle East, and apparently they feel that they can go out and simply rape with impunity. And so now the Home Office in the UK is telling people, we're going to have to tell you it's you can't do the rape thing. And they're having to tell people that if you have to do that with a group of people you've offered asylum to, I suspect they may never assimilate into your society. But it's First Amendment Friday, so let's go to the phones. Talk first to Theodore. Hey, Theodore, welcome to the program. What's on your mind?
17: Well, Lars, it's Free Speech Friday, I guess, and I just wanted to tell you that Trump is going to, and the Republicans are going to get trounced so bad in November, and I'm an independent. But, you know, we're at $6 gasoline. They're throwing, what, 20, 30 million people off of food stamps? They're basically
16: and
17: off
16: for good
17: right
16: reason.
17: Now so
16: and
17: much,
16: for good reason, correct?
17: And so much that Walmart stock is went down 7 to 10% yesterday. And
16: but
17: I'm
16: not understanding how you're knitting all this together. You know, the fact that we're throwing people off food stamps who are capable of working and earning their own way, why shouldn't we throw them off food stamps?
17: You shouldn't do it when you've got $6 gasoline, you've got a weak economy, and you should taper it off. So it tapers off. If you want to win an election, I'm just telling you how you win an election. You ought to taper it off so it tapers off, you know, like you're
16: so you think it makes sense for American taxpayers who pay for their own groceries to go out and buy groceries for able-bodied people who don't have kids at home and who are working age and are not physically or mentally disabled, but somehow other taxpayers should pay their grocery bill?
17: Larson, I'm trying to tell you how you prevail in an election. When you get your backside handed to you, you and that knucklehead Trump, because you're Republicans and you got a do-nothing Congress that doesn't do a darn thing, just don't be surprised about it. And then you got $6 gasoline. And they lie about the unemployment rate. And they can't even deliver food on a darned aircraft carrier.
16: Actually, I think we're delivering food on the aircraft carrier, and he's talking about the Abraham Lincoln right now. But there are lots and lots of phony stories out there involving the United States military, because most of the left doesn't really give a damn about the military. That's sad, but it's true, and that's what's going on right now. By the way, several battleground Democrats are running in competitive House races that have leaned on working-class, blue-collar biographies. This is from Fox News, to connect with voter economic anxiety, but financial records show these are not working class people. For example, in New Jersey, Democrat Party candidate Rebecca Bennett has pitched herself as a parent with firsthand understanding of rising costs and economic uncertainty. The problem is, financial records show that Rebecca Bennett has a salary, a household salary of $250,000 and holds an extensive investment portfolio with assets worth almost $2 million and no reportable liabilities at all. Can you imagine that? She also did a June 18th post for her own campaign, saying, this is my 2010 Honda Accord, because she and her husband still drive a 16-year-old car because, quote, it's what we can afford. Now I want to ask you something. Do you really think that somebody who has a $250,000 household income and almost $2 million in net worth, that the only thing she can afford in the way of a car is a 16-year-old Honda Accord? I don't buy it. Let's go to Adam, who's a naysayer. Hey, Adam, we love naysayers on this program, so welcome. What do you and I disagree about that makes you a naysayer?
18: Just like how the EBT is handed out. Just because, like, I work 120 hours every 2 weeks, I make about $20 an hour, and I can't afford to feed my four kids, make my car payments, or even try to buy a house. So I don't see how it's fair that we have all these immigrants that are on, you know, food stamps, but then the middleman like us that make $40,000, $30,000 a year, sometimes more, just depending on how much you're working. But how is that fair to us?
16: You work 60 hours a week. Good for you. You said 120 hours every 2 weeks, right?
18: Yes, sir.
16: Okay. And so so that's 50% above what a regular work week is, 40 hours a week, which is, you know, 5 days at 8 hours each. But I'm not sure whether you're saying it's wrong that you don't get EBT or it's wrong that we do hand EBT to otherwise able-bodied people, because that's what Donald Trump is cutting off. And that's what Theodore, the caller Theodore, was complaining about, saying Trump should worry about winning the election by keeping people on EBT who are physically able, working age, and have no young kids at home, and they have no disabilities, and yet they won't work. I say cut them off.
18: And that part I don't disagree with, but it's more just the denial of our own citizenry, why others, like you said, I'm denied, but it's insane. Rent is $1,500, a car payment $700, and then, I mean, just taking care of four kids, that's insane. The American citizen has just been forgotten, long forgotten, and I mean, we see billions in fraud at daycare. It's just, how do we trust the government to even move forward when they're then putting mass for surveillance on us, and like, from Flock and all these other things. It's insane nowadays just to see
16: Different issues together. You want to pick any one of those? Like, you want to talk Flock cameras? That's a private company that shoots pictures in public places, and they oftentimes help find stolen cars, missing children, armed robbers, people who've committed violent crimes. You don't want Flock to be shooting pictures in public places so it's easier to catch the criminals? Tell me what...
18: No, because in the end, it's big government. It's what's been the problem, is that it's so conflated and congested, is that we're talking about borderline fascism where private companies and entities then work with the government.
16: Fascism. Where's the fascism?
18: So what are you referring to? And a lot of people like to say fascist, and I know I just said it, but it's like Mussolini fascism style, like where, and I'm not even a leftist.
16: Do you know what fascism means, Adam? Do you know what it means? Fascism is putting the group first and the individual second.
18: Correlation. Yes.
16: Yeah. And in America, under the Constitution and the Bill of Rights, Americans' individuals come first, the group comes second. Heck, we're so generous when it comes to individual civil rights and recognizing the God-given rights of citizens, we'll let killers go free, if necessary, to recognize the individual God-given rights of citizens. Where's the fascism in that?
18: Can I rebut that really quick?
16: Sure, go ahead.
18: And so our rights aren't even treated as God-given rights. They're privileges now, you know.
16: Who says? Who says? Adam, tell me who... with any kind of backup, says that our rights are privileges. Tell me where. That's left. That's the left, not the right.
18: I think people's votes will speak for you later, Larson.
16: Okay, we'll see what happens. I appreciate a good naysayer. Back in a moment, we're going to talk to a man who quit his job at one of America's major newspapers because they wouldn't publish his columns. We'll get to that next.

0: Cameras helped solve 15 murders, 17 kidnappings, 6 forcible sex assaults, nearly 100 shootings, and 172 missing persons cases since 2024, debunking the belief that readers identify people's faces. But information from readers helped them rescue a teenage girl kidnapped from her Georgia home and track a corrections cop killer at a truck stop, concluding, when someone you love is in danger, you want us to have every responsible tool to help find them and solve the crime.
1: Fox's Therese Crowley. I'm Lisa Lucera. This is Fox News.
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10: Welcome back to the Lars Larson Show. It's a pleasure to be with you on my favorite day of the week, First Amendment Friday, because we recognize your God-given rights to speak your mind and have the government restricted in its ability to try to censor you. 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Oh, and our X poll question. We put up a brand new poll question every day. Should we provide asylum to people who need to be told not to rape? That is the question that is directly confronting the people in Great Britain. I suspect that the United States of America may not be too far behind. And why? Because in Great Britain, they have Muslim rape gangs that have been, well, they have been sexually assaulting women in that country. And the country is so sensitive about the subject that they literally tell reporters, you're not allowed to report on this problem. And now the government has started to hand out pamphlets and hand out educational material telling Muslim rape gangs, you're not allowed to rape the women in this country. I think that if you're going to give shelter to people, and that's what asylum is, when somebody says, I need to be able to come to your country because in my own country I'm being persecuted, and you say, fine, come to our country, we will give you shelter. If you then have to instruct them, but by the way, while you're here, don't rape the women who live in our country, I think you've got a group of people in your country who are seeking asylum who will never assimilate into your culture. And if I get a naysayer on that, I would be glad to give that naysayer all the time they want to be able to make the case. Do you think a group of people who have to be told, come to our country, take shelter here, we will take you in, we will save you from persecution, but by the way, you can't rape the women and the children in our country? The very fact that you have to tell them that tells me that they are never, ever going to assimilate into your culture. You'll find the poll on X at Lars Larson Show and at LarsLarson.com, and brought to you by AMAC, the Association of Mature American Citizens. AMAC has the conservative values I believe in. I joined. You should too. I joined about 10 years ago. Just go to AMAC.

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1: Did you know that controlled or prescribed burns are an important tool to reduce the impacts of wildfires, including smoke? Prescribed fires generally produce less smoke and reduce the risk of out-of-control wildfires.
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3: News. I'm Angelo Bavaro. President Trump was in South Carolina rallying for Senator Darlene Graham. She's facing Representative Ralph Norman in the Republican Senate primary.
4: She's more about affordability. She's about what we have, how much a loaf of bread is going to cost, how much beef is going to cost.
3: Graham was sworn in last month after the death of her brother, Senator Lindsey Graham. The Supreme Court rules the White House can continue construction of that new ballroom, at least for now.
5: That order from the Chief Justice came just hours before a lower court decision would have kicked in, forcing a halt to much of the construction on the ballroom complex. The president reacting to today's order, saying he is grateful for the decision and adding that construction is under budget and ahead of schedule.
3: That is Fox's Shannon Bream. 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
6: Fog and clouds are the name of the game for the overnight conditions here on the North Coast. You will have full cloud coverage this overnight, and it's going to get down to 54 degrees. You'll have a wind blowing so light that it's not even worth mentioning how fast it's going to blow. It's like under 5 miles per hour, so a little bit breezy out there, but that's about it. You'll have fog in the morning also along Humboldt Bay before 11 a.m. Otherwise, it'll be mostly sunny skies. And that is a look at the weather report here for the overnight on the North Coast.
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11: Welcome back to the Lawrence Larson Show. It's a pleasure to be with you. Consider this. A 25-year-old rule has locked out roads into many of the forests in the United States of America. The forests that are owned by all of the American people and managed, I might say, badly by the federal government. And the forests have been on fire lately. So should we bulldoze the so-called roadless rule? I thought we'd talk about that with Travis Joseph, who's president of the American Forest Resource Council. Ms. Joseph, welcome back to the program. How are you?
14: Thanks for the opportunity. Having a good day. How about you?
11: I'm having a great day, especially when I consider that maybe we're going to get rid of the 2001 Roadless Area Conservation Rule, which I don't think has done the forests any good. Although, you know, of course, I'm not one of these tree huggers that suggests that somehow if we lock human beings out of the forest, that the forests are better off. I don't think the forests are better off. Would you mind telling my audience your take on this?
14: Well, I have a similar read. I mean, right? It's this idea that we've had for, you know, 25 years, that somehow if we draw lines on a map that we've protected these landscapes and, frankly, the resources that Americans, you know, value on the public lands. That hasn't worked, and we have proof. You know, I'd encourage your audience to go to our website, amforest.org, and look at the resources that we put together on the roadless rule. I mean, we've gone through the analysis. We've looked back at these roadless areas. What have these looked like 25 years ago? What do they look like right now? These are not the most pristine landscapes. These areas have absolutely been scorched by wildfire for a quarter century. This is a common sense approach to, you know, rescind this rule and get back to common sense management.
11: Okay, and was there ever, I mean, even on the part of the environmentalists, was there ever an honest belief that simply saying you can't have roads in there was going to lead to well-protected forests? Or did they know, do you think, even the environmental groups, so-called, knew that by doing this you were going to lock out the ability to go out and put out fires when they occurred, and they knew the end result was going to be that forests would burn?
14: I don't know how it wouldn't be known. I mean, this is just common sense. I mean, if you just think about what's happening in our state right now and the incredible amount of fire that's on the landscape, and where are firefighters holding the line? Where are they protecting communities? Where are they able to stop these fires? On roads. To have access to be able to safely get into the woods and build, you know, lines to be able to protect communities and to protect our forest resources. So it just is, again, gets back to common sense, that we've got to be able to make quick decisions, local decisions that make sense on the ground. This is a top-down approach implemented in Washington, D.C. 25 years ago that's not leading to the results that, frankly, Oregonians and Americans want on the public lands. You're really honing on an important point, too. This is an in-run around Congress. This action was taken by the Clinton administration, right? The Constitution gives who the right to govern laws and regulations for our lands? Congress. This is not a congressional action. It was an action taken by one administration that stayed on the books for a quarter century. It's not a modern approach. We've seen over and over again it's not working. Let's change it. Let's do something better.
11: I'm talking to Travis Joseph, who's president of the American Forest Resource Council. And I guess what I'd ask people to do is, if you look at what private landowners, private timber owners do, whether it's a company or individuals, I can think of Red Emerson and Sierra Pacific. I can think of Weyerhaeuser Corporation. I can think of all these different companies that own huge amounts of forest land, and say, do you think they protect their land by forbidding roads or access to the places where fires would start? And typically the private landowners don't have the kind of fires that the national forests and the state forests have. The government is notoriously bad at controlling the fires that destroy the forests that are owned by the American people.
14: 97% of all of the acres burned in our state over the last 10 years were fires that originated on unmanaged federal land. The status quo isn't working. Our field management paradigm isn't working. We need something else. And frankly, this is just the first step. There's a maze of rules and regulations and laws that are preventing us from doing proactive, science-based, location-specific management to meet the moment.
11: So you go into specific areas and say, these are areas that need to be thinned. These are the areas where there's been a lot of fuel built up on the forest floor, and we need to remove it one way or another. You've got to be able to control the amount of fuel that's built up there, except that's not being done on these areas that are supposed to be the areas the environmentalists care so much about protecting.
14: Exactly right. I mean, these are some of the areas that these anti-forestry groups there the most important places. And these are the places that are burning. Since the roadless rule was, you know, adopted 25 years ago, 40% of those roadless areas are already at high or very high wildfire hazard potential. I mean, these places are tinderboxes. And like you said, we can go in there and we can take intentional action. Let's build fuel breaks. Let's make sure that our firefighters can get in there and respond to these fires immediately. Right now, we just simply can't do that on federal lands.
11: Well, and Travis, the other thing that bothers me about this is for people who say, we care about these because they're owned by the public. We want the public. They're public lands. That's what they're called for a reason. And then you say, well, can the public actually get out into those lands? Yep, no. No, there are no roads that go out into it. So I guess if you're young and fit and you're properly equipped and you've got lots of time, you can hike 20 or 30 miles into these places. You certainly can't drive there. And you say, well, then, hold on. What good is a public resource that the public can't get to?
14: You hit on one of the biggest, you know, hypocritical comments that these anti-forestry groups make, right? They say, well, you know, we can transition away from these natural resource economies and we can transition to recreational economies, but no, don't build roads. You know, we don't want the public to access them. We don't want the public to get out there. They're going to start fires. But no, let's transition these local economies that have mills and infrastructure that take care of our woods, pay family wage jobs. We don't want that anymore. We want recreation. We just don't want, you know, the public to access their lands.
11: And in fact, the recreation, if you're talking about trading timber jobs, where every million board feet of trees you cut generates 11 jobs, so a billion is 11,000 jobs, and 5 billion or so would be 55,000 jobs, and you're going to replace those with the jobs selling coffee and gasoline to people who drive out and then hike 20 or 30 miles into the woods, doesn't seem like a great replacement to me. Travis, thank you very much. I appreciate the time. That's Travis Joseph. He's president of the American Forest Resource Council. Glad to get your calls. And I'd love to hear naysayers on this. Does anybody think it makes sense to take hundreds of millions of acres of American forests owned by the American people and say, let's lock the public out of them, and then when they catch fire, let's make sure there's no way to put those fires out? If anybody thinks that makes sense, I'd take the naysayer call in a heartbeat. These days, heading back to school means more than just pencils and notebooks. It means laptops and tablets, online accounts, and a lot of personal information moving across the internet. 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
15: From Drive Safe Eureka, for my Aunt Shirley, in 2011, we were second in worst drivers, now we're first in our population group. 2014, EPD Senior Traffic Officer Gary Whitmore talked about our horrible collision rate. Pedestrians, we had 79 injured and 6 deaths, and 38 of those were on Broadway or 4th and 5th Street. Obey the laws. Don't drive distracted. CHP and DMV and EPD said don't drive distracted. Please don't drive distracted.
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22: Music to the president's ears. I'm Angelo Bavaro, Fox News. Supreme Court Chief Justice John Roberts is allowing the White House to continue construction on its $400 million ballroom project for now. President Trump says it's vital for national security.
23: It's going to be the greatest of its kind anywhere that's ever been built, and it's something that presidents have wanted to be built for over 150 years.
22: The Supreme Court is considering the Trump administration's emergency request to intervene in lawsuits over that project. That temporary order came hours before lower court rulings would have forced a stop to above-ground construction of that project because the president did not get congressional approval. The president made those comments while campaigning in South Carolina for Senator Darlene Graham. She's headed for a primary runoff election on Tuesday against Congressman Ralph Norman.
24: I will always stand for the Second Amendment. To me, gun control is how steady you hold your weapon.
22: Graham was appointed by the governor of South Carolina to finish out her late brother, Senator Lindsey Graham's term. Nancy Kissinger has died. The widow of the late Henry Kissinger died at her home in Connecticut almost 3 years after her husband passed away at the age of 100. Former New York City Mayor Mike Bloomberg posting on social media that she was the ultimate diplomat. No cause of death has been given. She was 92 years old. ICE is now considering shifting to a find and arrest posture of Haitian nationals. That's after giving them several weeks to turn themselves into ICE officers since TPS officially ended on July 27th. Fox is told that in recent days in Ohio alone, about 300 Haitians have been arrested by ICE. That number is expected to increase dramatically. America's listening to Fox News.
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27: Yay!
22: The defense has rested in the trial of a Massachusetts mother who strangled her three children. Lawyers for Lindsey Clancy argue she was experiencing postpartum psychosis, while prosecutors say her actions were deliberate.
28: A leading expert in filicides, cases where parents kill their children, testified Lindsey Clancy heard a male voice commanding her to kill her three children and herself. Defense witness Dr. Philip Resnick says Clancy delusionally believed she was morally right and lacked the capacity to stop.
29: Ms. Clancy had the psychotic, distorted belief that her children would be better off in heaven rather than being motherless.
28: Resnick diagnosed Clancy with bipolar 2 with severe depression and concluded she was in the throes of postpartum psychosis on the day of the killings. But in a tense moment on cross-examination, prosecutors pointed out Clancy's medical records never showed homicidal thoughts.
22: That is Fox's Brian Yenis. Prosecutors also brought in their own psychiatrist who said he found no indication of psychosis. NASA is making more progress in its quest to return to the moon.
2: 2 months after NASA officially named him mission commander of Artemis 3, astronaut Randy Bresnik is actively training for launch next year. As with the previous mission in April, four astronauts will launch in an Orion.

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1: The Bembo Historic Inn is celebrating its centennial year. 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
3: News. I'm Deborah Valentine. President Donald Trump in South Carolina Friday night rallying for Senator Darlene Graham ahead of Tuesday's primary runoff.
4: She's more about affordability. She's about what we have, how much a loaf of bread is going to cost, how much beef is going to cost.
3: Graham faces GOP Representative Ralph Norman in Tuesday's runoff after neither secured a majority vote in the primary. The U.S. Supreme Court is temporarily allowing construction of the White House ballroom to continue.
5: Chief Justice John Roberts issued the temporary order, which prevents a lower court order from taking effect that would have stopped above-ground construction on the ballroom.
3: Fox's Kevin Uretsky reporting, the Supreme Court will now consider lawsuits aimed at stopping the project. The lawsuits claim the president did not have the authority to launch the project due to a lack of congressional approvals. America's listening to Fox News.
6: Fog and clouds are the name of the game for the overnight conditions here on the North Coast. You will have full cloud coverage this overnight, and it's going to get down to 54 degrees. You'll have a wind blowing so light that it's not even worth mentioning how fast it's going to blow. It's like under 5 miles per hour. So a little bit breezy out there, but that's about it. You'll have fog in the morning also along Humboldt Bay before 11 a.m. Otherwise, it'll be mostly sunny skies. And that is a look at the weather report here for the overnight on the North Coast.
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1: Fox News, I'm Angelo Bavaro. The U.S. is set to impose 50% tariffs on $20 billion worth of Canadian products after trade talks with Canada fell apart late Friday. The import taxes will hit about 5% of what Canada ships to the U.S. every year. President Trump was in South Carolina rallying for Republican Senate candidate Senator Darlene Graham ahead of next week's primary runoff against Republican Congressman Ralph Norman.
2: The president saying she's already made an impact and earned respect in the Senate since being appointed to finish out her late brother, Senator Lindsey Graham's term.
1: That is Fox's Kristen Goodwin. The Supreme Court is allowing the White House to continue construction on the ballroom project for now, as it considers the Trump administration's emergency request to intervene in lawsuits over that project. 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
3: Fog and clouds are the name of the game for the overnight conditions here on the North Coast. You will have full cloud coverage this overnight, and it's going to get down to 54 degrees. You'll have a wind blowing so light that it's not even worth mentioning how fast it's going to blow. It's like under 5 miles per hour. So a little bit breezy out there, but that's about it. You'll have fog in the morning also along Humboldt Bay before 11 a.m. Otherwise, it'll be mostly sunny skies. And that is a look at the weather report here for the overnight on the North Coast.
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1: Fox News, I'm Deborah Valentine. Trade talks between the U.S. and Canada are suspended after Canada's Prime Minister Mark Carney claimed the U.S. made unfair last-minute changes. Fox's Marianne Rafferty.
2: President Donald Trump's import taxes will hit about 5% of what Canada ships to the United States every year.
1: Carney vows dollar-for-dollar retaliation against President Trump's 50% tariffs on $28 billion in Canadian goods. The U.S. Supreme Court allows the White House to continue construction of the $400 million White House ballroom for now. Here's President Trump.
3: It's going to be the greatest of its kind anywhere that's ever been built, and it's something that presidents have wanted to be built for over 150 years.
1: The High Court will now consider lawsuits against the project over claims the president was not authorized to approve it. 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
4: Fog and clouds are the name of the game for the overnight conditions here on the North Coast. You will have full cloud coverage this overnight, and it's going to get down to 54 degrees. You'll have a wind blowing so light that it's not even worth mentioning how fast it's going to blow. It's like under 5 miles per hour, so a little bit breezy out there, but that's about it. You'll have fog in the morning also along Humboldt Bay before 11 a.m., otherwise it'll be mostly sunny skies. And that is a look at the weather report here for the overnight on the North Coast.
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0: With so much changing so quickly now, you need to know. 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
1: News. I'm Angelo Bavaro. Canada is vowing retaliation against President Trump's 50% tariffs after trade talks fell through late Friday.
2: President Donald Trump's import taxes will hit about 5% of what Canada ships to the United States every year. Now, that includes products that range from hockey sticks to tongue depressors.
1: Fox's Marion Rafferty. A court cutting the $50 million judgment against Alex Jones over falsely labeling the Sandy Hook killings a hoax.
3: The Texas appellate court decision to reduce it to about $6 million was unanimous. It has no bearing on a separate $1 billion plus judgment against Jones in Connecticut. The punishing financial verdicts forced Jones into bankruptcy.
1: That is Fox's Gary Baumgarten reporting. 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
4: Fog and clouds are the name of the game for the overnight conditions here on the North Coast. You will have full cloud coverage this overnight, and it's going to get down to 54 degrees. You'll have a wind blowing so light that it's not even worth mentioning how fast it's going to blow. It's like under 5 miles per hour, so a little bit breezy out there, but that's about it. You'll have fog in the morning also along Humboldt Bay before 11 a.m. Otherwise, it'll be mostly sunny skies. And that is a look at the weather report here for the overnight on the North Coast.
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0: We are Red Eye Radio. He's Eric Carly, and I'm Gary McNamara. You know, we've been saying it for years that the, you know, our dissatisfaction with the Republican Party to the point where when people have called us, you guys are rhinos. It's like, well, not a Republican, been an independent. I vote in all the Republican primaries and don't remember the last time. I think it was in 35 years ago. I voted for a guy locally for the highway department supervisor because the Republican candidate was involved in a criminal scandal. That was, the fact is we've been saying it and people have been disagreeing with us. If the evidence ever has been there and you don't see it now, well, then you just refuse to accept what's happening to the Republican Party.
1: Yep. Did you know that controlled or prescribed burns are an important tool to reduce the impacts of wildfires, including smoke? Prescribed fires generally produce less smoke and reduce the risk of out-of-control wildfires.
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3: Fox News, I'm Angelo Bavaro. Canada is vowing retaliation against President Trump's 50% tariffs, which will hit about 5% of what Canada ships to the U.S. every year.
4: The tariffs were initially supposed to kick in at 12:01 a.m. Wednesday. President Trump extended the deadline for 3 days to allow talks to continue, but the two countries still could not reach an agreement in time.
3: Fox's Marion Rafferty, Canadian Prime Minister Mark Carney, is blaming what he calls unfair last-minute changes to Washington's proposed terms. The Supreme Court says construction on that new White House ballroom can continue.
5: Chief Justice John Roberts issued the temporary order, which prevents a lower court order from taking effect that would have stopped above-ground construction on the ballroom. The Supreme Court will now consider lawsuits aimed at stopping the project.
3: Fox's Kevin Uretsky. 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
6: Fog and clouds are the name of the game for the overnight conditions here on the North Coast. You will have full cloud coverage this overnight, and it's going to get down to 54 degrees. You'll have a wind blowing so light that it's not even worth mentioning how fast it's going to blow. It's like under 5 miles per hour, so a little bit breezy out there, but that's about it. You'll have fog in the morning also along Humboldt Bay before 11 a.m., otherwise it'll be mostly sunny skies. And that is a look at the weather report here for the overnight on the North Coast.
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3: So do I have everything lined up here? What happened to the other one that I had? I thought I had another.
4: By the way, to answer your earlier question, the Alan Grayson thing was late 2010. He had already lost his election, re-election bid, and it was November he did it. November, he also did it again in December. On that whole Grey Poupon thing. And then he came back and won his race in 2012. But he was kind of he was a lame duck, basically, at the time. He was talking about all that, what the wealthy can do because they're receiving tax cuts. These were what they called the Bush tax cuts for the rich. And they were up for extension at that point.
5: So. All right, so here we go. State of Florida, yesterday, the primary. Ashley Moody, after again the incumbent senator, Republican, had to say this about the DSA, because it was really interesting, because the Senate, you have a far left radical loyalist DSA woman, and in governor for the Democrats you have David Jolly, who you'll hear what he

0: candidate.
1: And on one side,
0: her opposition candidate.
1: You will have a candidate that stood up for the state in the face of government crackdown, big government, called out Washington, held them to account, has pressed for accountability when they overreached their power and lied to the American people, always stood for independent and American rights. And you're going to have one side that I'm going to be up against that wants to, and the platform says, defund the police, don't fund our military, open up the border, non-citizen voting. I could go on and on.
0: By the way, go on and on.
2: Go ahead.
0: Go. Don't stop. Don't. This is what Republicans do. Don't stop. Pound the issues over and over again.
2: Yeah.
0: Don't say, here's a few of them, and I could go on and on. Go on and on. Jeez, do they
2: well, that's a blah, blah, blah answer.
0: Yeah. That,
2: no, that's a yada, yada, yada answer.
0: Yeah.
2: They want to do all these things, yada, yada, yada. Well, no, tell them everything they want to do.
0: I just had to stop there. Let's continue.
1: I'm sure the law enforcement men and women that are here with us tonight love the position they have on abolishing prisons and releasing criminals into our communities. We're not making this stuff up. In the state of Florida, who stood strong in the face of big government, you have now a Democratic Party that has put up as their nominee a self-proclaimed socialist who runs a bookstore called the Resistance Cafe. I am not making this up. This is not some made-up fiction TV story. This is the election that will take place in this free state of Florida this November. That is who the Democrats are running, because that is who they are as a party. And so tonight, I am grateful for every person that put their name on the Republican ballot and put yourself forward to serve your fellow Floridians. Thank you for that. But I am also speaking to everyone watching tonight across the state of Florida. And I don't care if you are a Republican, an independent, or a Democrat. This election is so much more than voting for a person for the United States Senate. This is about voting for the future of this country. Will this country remain true to the ideals that our founding fathers promised 250 years ago? Or will this country move forward, higher taxes, big government, government seizure of private production, government controlling everything about your life, government undermining and abolishing every institution that protects your safety and your rights? There could not be a more extreme difference in candidates than what will be on the ballot this November in the state of Florida.
0: There you go, Ashley Moody. Mm-hmm. Now let's. I want to get to the interview with. Let me just get it here. Everything's flipping around here with David Jolly, the former Republican who will be the Democrat candidate for governor against Byron Donald. By the way, I'd vote for Donald in 2 seconds.
2: Byron Donald's. I would love to see him win, but again, there is a difference between going from where he was and becoming the governor and of Florida, especially filling the shoes of a Ron DeSantis, who has done a phenomenal job in really bringing that state and turning that state red at one point. We'll see where it is in November.
0: By the way, problem with term limits? Right there.
2: Yeah. Yep.
0: Wait, what Republican doesn't want DeSantis to stay?
2: Exactly. Exactly.
0: But people talk about term limits all the time.
2: Yep.
0: That's the solution. Not always. And, you know, criticism of Byron Donald. I mean, severe criticism by people on the right.
2: Mm-hmm.
0: You know, just I've seen one post, and I looked at the history of this woman who's been always in very, very, very conservative politics, calling him the DEI candidate, not qualified to do it. He got 48% of the vote, the lowest of any statewide candidate for a Republican.
2: Mm-hmm.
0: I don't agree with that. I would disagree with that analysis on him. We'll see how he can do. We'll see how he can campaign here. But here is David Jolly, the

0: former Republican, running as a Democrat, the never Trumper. Here we go.
1: Is this a state, Florida, that can elect you as governor, but also elect progressive Angie Nixon for the U.S. Senate at the same time?
2: Well, we're going to find out. We're going to find out. Look, I reject the DSA. I reject socialism. I'm a capitalist, and I think capitalism provides the greatest amount of economic mobility. I have been with Angie on the trail, and I'll tell you this. She's a fighter. She leaves it all on the field. She goes in every room talking about what I talk about. Can we improve your access to housing, affordable housing, to health care? Do you know where to educate your kids? What is it a government...
0: He's lying.
3: Yeah. It's garbage.
0: You cannot campaign if you're a capitalist... who rejects the DSA and socialism. You don't campaign with a socialist. End of story. I don't care if they're in your own party. Either you stand for what you believe and reject the other side for what they believe.
3: Or you stand with them.
0: Or you stand with them. But that's what he's going to try to do in Florida.
3: Yeah,
0: he's running.
3: Yeah,
0: he's running that. Well, no, I'm not a socialist. I'm not I'm not a communist. One of the biggest problems out there. You know, we've talked about the DSA, and that's a huge problem. The other problem is how the Republican Party is moving to the left. Great article written. Emil Barr, 23 years old. Mother brought him from Russia when he was a baby because there was more opportunity in the United States. He's now an entrepreneur. He runs his own company. He runs I don't have it here at the moment, but he runs actually two companies. And the headline is the op-ed piece in the Wall Street Journal. The young MAGA socialists are here. Many conservatives in Generation Z think the American dream is gone. Some of us are building it. 53% of self-identified conservatives under the age of 40 support government-run grocery stores. Not Democrats, conservatives, which means they're not conservatives.
3: Right.
0: I am surprised by who is angry because the rise of socialism among young Americans is no longer only a Democratic story. Young conservatives who grew up hearing the government was the problem are increasingly asking why the government isn't doing more to make their lives easier, which in 2026 simply means more affordable, as we've stated before.
3: Mm-hmm.
0: They're increasingly comfortable with taxing billionaires, expanding government programs, and blaming some outside group for the sense that the American dream is further away than it was for their parents. You know, we talked yesterday when you talk about pricing long term. The article that we read that was talking about what happens when teens stop working and keep spending, mm-hmm. and the fact that they're not working, the teens aren't working. They're basically using their parents' money,
3: mm-hmm.
0: and their parents are like going, you know, we're spending all this money on our teenagers and even older, you know, than that, because young kids are staying home,
3: mm-hmm.
0: but over the last four decades, the median family has 40% more purchasing power. We know inflation has killed it, and you can say that, and it doesn't mean that over the last 6 years that people won't vote you out of office because there's been a dip in that because of the increases in prices. You can say all you want over the last 40 years, but politically it doesn't make a difference. But when you're talking about whether capitalism works or not, it does. Because what has caused that increase in prices? Has capitalism over the last 6 years caused the increase in prices?
3: No.
0: No. The exact opposite has. The left is embracing socialism openly, but we should worry about how the right is arriving at many of the same conclusions by a different route. In the 2025 survey of young likely voters, 42% of conservatives said they would like to see a Democratic socialist win the presidency in 2028. Among 2024 Trump voters, the figure was 35% in another poll. A March 2026 poll found 77% of all voters support raising taxes on billionaires, including 65% of Republicans, 75% of independents, and 91% of Democrats. It also found 62% of voters are more likely to back a candidate who supports an increased billionaire tax versus 12% more likely support a candidate who opposes it. These aren't disciples of Karl Marx, but they believe the economy is rigged against them, and they increasingly believe the government should step in and fix it. A 2026 Fox News poll found 61% of Republicans view capitalism favorably, down from 72% in 2019, while the share who feels strongly favorable has fallen, who feels strongly favorable has fallen from 54 to 41%. The share who say the system is rigged toward the wealthy has climbed from 30%, these are Republicans now, in 2018 to 42%. He said, I'm 23 and I understand why my generation is frustrated. Unaffordable housing is one of the clearest reasons. The striking part of Mondami's win in New York is that the language he used, affordability, rent regulation, hostility to concentrated wealth, now sounds completely normal to millions of young Americans who would never call themselves socialist. I'm not going to tell my generation that everything is fine, but I believe we are making a fundamental mistake when we take a real economic problem and turn it into an argument against capitalism. On the left, the villain is usually the billionaire or the corporation. On the right, it might be China, immigrants, Israel, or whichever group is being blamed that month for why we can't afford what our parents could at our age. But they couldn't afford it at our age. That's the whole point. They could not.
3: No.
0: The targets of blame change, but the logic stays the same. Somebody else took what should have been mine, and whoever it should pay to give it back, like we said before.
3: Hmm.
0: Jealousy, envy, and selfishness.
3: Yep.
0: This is where the argument gets uncomfortable. Ask young Americans whether they want universal health care, free college, cheaper housing, or more government assistance, and you'll find plenty of support. But when you ask who should pay for it, suddenly the revolutionaries get quieter. We want the Nordic welfare state without the Nordic tax bill. We want the government to spend more money while somehow charging none of us for it, which sounds more like a wish list than an economic model. I think my generation is getting capitalism completely wrong, because those of us who are actually building companies are showing that opportunity hasn't disappeared nearly as completely as some young people believe. For the first time on record, 2025 saw Generation Z entrepreneurs starting more new businesses than baby boomers, accounting for 9% of new business starts in 2025 against 5% for boomers. Most of those founders used AI to get started. It has never been cheaper to try to be an entrepreneur. So which is it? Are we a generation that believes our government needs to rescue us from the economy? By the way, government's responsible for putting us in this situation.
3: That's the whole thing.
0: Or are we a generation capable of building our own way out? My mother brought me to America from Russia when I was 3 years old because she believed that her son would have more opportunity, and she was right.
3: Yeah.
0: We'll get into more of this discussion here because, as we've said all along, you know, we've gone right after the president and J.D. Vance and Josh Hawley. These are the examples of the Republican leaders that are promoting out and outright socialism.
3: Yeah.
0: You know, Trump, Vance, good God, you know, to proclaiming it and getting cheers.
3: Yes.
0: That we want more equity and even ownership.
3: Government ownership in business.
0: Right. You can't, Trump and J.D. Vance can't say, saw J.D. Vance out there the other day, we can't have socialist communists, as he's talking about and agreeing with Trump that we need to have more equity and ownership in business, the government, and actually talking about a sovereign wealth fund, the government having capital to own and have equity in businesses. And then we're complaining about socialism and communism? Republicans, have you gone damn nuts?
3: Remember calling GM Government Motors?
0: Yeah.
3: Wow. I guess we forgot about that, right?
0: We are Red Eye Radio.
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5: 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Penn State University Extension's Erin Kidley starts with what defines a fall veggie.
6: Things that don't mind being a little chilly and, in fact, benefit from having some cool temperatures.
5: Because they need cooler temperatures to germinate and set seed, can also be grown at the start of the spring gardening season.
6: Leafy greens are the one that comes up the most often. Beets are a great fall crop. 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
27: News. I'm Pam Husso. 50% tariffs on our neighbor to the north following the collapse of trade talks with Canada.
28: The tariffs were initially supposed to kick in at 12:01 a.m. Wednesday, but President Trump extended the deadline for 3 days to allow talks to continue, but the two countries still could not reach an agreement.
27: Fox's Marianne Rafferty, Canada says it will match those tariffs dollar for dollar. Barnstorming in South Carolina, President Trump making the case for the sister of late U.S. Senator Lindsey Graham.
29: President Trump took the stage showing his strong support for Darlene Graham before she takes on Representative Ralph Norman in Tuesday's runoff election. He said that she was a perfect appointment to carry on her brother's term.
27: That is Fox's Christina Coleman. 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
30: Fog and clouds are the name of the game for the overnight conditions here on the North Coast. You will have full cloud coverage this overnight, and it's going to get down to 54 degrees. You'll have a wind blowing so light that it's not even worth mentioning how fast it's going to blow. It's like under 5 miles per hour, so a little bit breezy out there, but that's about it. You'll have fog in the morning also along Humboldt Bay before 11 a.m., otherwise it'll be mostly sunny skies. And that is a look at the weather report here for the overnight on the North Coast.
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1: And he is Eric Harley, and I'm Gary McNamara. Coming up, more on the GOP and even MAGA supporting socialism. 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
1: Discussing the op-ed piece from Emil Barr, a young 23-year-old entrepreneur, owns a couple of businesses, who says the young MAGA socialists are here. He was brought to the United States from Russia by his mother when he was 3 years old in order to get opportunity. And he said, there's plenty of opportunity here. And talking about the numbers out there that show that even people that young people that identify themselves as MAGA, 35% would elect a democratic socialist. Which, by the way, there is no such thing. Unless what you're saying is the majority will force you to bankruptcy. Or the majority, that we're not talking about an authoritarian or a king or a queen taking away your property. Yeah. That's why we wish to get rid of the Senate. Mm. That's why we wish to have the Supreme Court under a one house legislative branch,
2: right,
1: based on population, and the executive branch controlled the exact same way. Their goal is to control and destroy the United States through popular vote.
2: Yeah.
1: That's what their goal is. Will they get there? We'll see. Probably not in my lifetime. But as we have said before, you know, we talk about the DSA, and this is, you know, what a problem they're going to be. I mean, why would people support it? I think the bigger problem is where the Republican Party is going.
2: Yeah.
1: The socialism accepted by the Republican Party. The fact that the president and J.D. Vance can be out there talking about government ownership and equity in companies, and there's not a peep from any Republican. And if you bring it up, you're the one that's demonized. And at the same time that they're talking about that, they're saying, reject socialism, reject socialism. Mm-hmm. By the way, we should have a government wealth fund. Like Saudi Arabia has, where the government can invest in businesses and the government can have equity. Are you out of your freaking minds?
2: Now imagine, remember, again, I brought up the whole government motors thing.
1: Yeah.
2: When the bridge loan was converted to ownership in GM. And we had a concern from day one. I had a concern with the bridge loan, which started with George W. Bush on his way out.
1: I remember, was it October when the phones, Capitol Hill, blew up?
2: Yeah, it was late. I know it was late 2008. It was in the fall of 2008. On TARP 1, the phones were basically just destroyed because so many conservatives were outraged. And if you have more and more on the right that are looking at it and going, oh, well, because imagine Barack Obama says, No, we need more government ownership in business and a sovereign wealth fund. If Barack Obama said those words, are you kidding me? The needle would have been, the red flag needle would have been off the charts. And by the way, that would be a communist red flag. It would have been unreal how livid conservatives would be. And now it's more and more Republicans. Now, here's the good thing. The Republican Party is a big tent. There are varying degrees of thought and conviction within the Republican tent.
1: And we're only socialist in a, socialist adjacent.
2: Yes.
1: We're not
2: social. We're socialist curious.
1: Socialist curious.
2: Yes. By the way, that tent is a circus tent, and it's being filled more and more with clowns.
1: What I find interesting is that the reality, not the delusion that people live in, there's a couple of things here, that the fear out there of big companies and billionaires, you know, as the monopoly, but no fear of government as the monopoly, and no recognition that the situation that we are in right now, because of prices, that's what it is, affordability,
2: mm-hmm.
1: was caused, the initial cause of this one, what set it off, was the massive amount of borrowed money from future generations because of COVID paranoia that put trillions of dollars into people's hands to spend, and also, as we know, the Fed and their monetary policy of cash, you know, of money, pumping money into the system, mm-hmm. which devalued the dollar, and the massive amount of money put into borrowed money put into people's hands that they could spend, that came again from did not come from productivity,
2: right,
1: that's what caused it. Government, just like in 2008, 2009, the mortgage crisis was caused by government.
2: Yeah,
1: government caused it. And I'm sorry, but sometimes I sit back and go, we live in a complete nation of idiots. And I guess you could look at it outside the fiscal arena. We all know, every Republican knows, that the border crisis was not the fact that, well, the government, just, it's beyond our control to handle what's going on at the border. We all know, every Republican knows and was furious that Biden created the border crisis.
2: Yeah.
1: They wanted the people. It wasn't that, well, Biden just isn't capable of closing the border. No, Biden was capable of opening the border.
2: Yeah.
1: And that's what they did. And so yep. they create the problem. And then by the end of it was hilarious, because remember, they started to crack down by the end of his term in order for him, hopefully, to get elected.
2: Yeah.
1: And
2: yeah.
1: Harris to get elected.
2: Right.
1: They started tightening up a little bit, and they're like, okay, but see, now the number of people crossing the border. So they created the problem that easily can be solved, and then they start solving the problem that they created, not fully, but just start doing it in order to win another election and tell the public that they view as a bunch of complete idiots, look, we're solving the problem. It's coming down now.
2: Yeah.
1: You yeah. created it.
2: Right.
1: And the same thing going on with fiscal matters right now. Politicians, and you have now Democrats, and you have a significant number of Republican politicians that believes the people that vote for them, that you are a complete idiot. They create the problem and then tell you they're going to solve it. And you're like, I'm going to believe them. I'm going to believe them. At the same time that you say you have no trust in government at all, you wish to give them monopoly power that no billionaire could even dream of ever having.
2: Because, again, you're not just kicking the door open for the Democrats in the future. If you're a Republican who believes in government ownership of business, you're handing the Democrats victory in the future in terms of elections. And you've given them full permission to go much further. Because if 5% ownership is good, then 95% is much better.
1: Right.
2: Wait, let's go to 100. Because look at what we can do. If we can just control the industry and the means of production. Wow.
1: Yeah. It's amazing, but that's what I view Democrat socialist would be in deep trouble if the Republican Party, a significant portion of the Republican Party, didn't buy into the same crap that they're selling Democrats. And then the hypocrisy is Republicans saying, we don't believe in this stuff. You're doing it.
2: This is what you're doing.
1: What are you talking about? You don't believe in it.
2: I mean, unreal.
1: Sorry, I pulled out my headphone jack. I was screaming. And I threw my hand up, and all of a sudden
2: you're flailing over there.
1: I was flailing over here. I actually was. Because, Eric, it's such idiocy. You cannot pay attention to any of the issues out there and not see how the vast majority of problems, I mean, if there was ever a time, you know, and now the young Republican, we reject Reagan. Government isn't the problem. If there was ever evidence that government is the problem, that Reagan was right, it's what we've been seeing over the last 20 years in this country with the major fiscal problems that we have, all government created. And then we sit there and go, let's give them more power. Well, they had the monopoly to totally screw up the economy majorly twice in 2008, 2009. Then the inflation we saw that came from COVID. And everything else that came from government,
2: yeah,
1: the censoring of the free press, you know, the lockdowns, the lying about COVID, and you're saying government sucks. Give them more power. Government sucks. Give them more power. It's like even Republicans have lost their freaking minds.
2: Yep,
1: we're not wrong.
2: No, we're not.
1: We are not wrong.
2: We're absolutely not. I just don't. Again, we saw part of the evolution after the 2008-2009 thing. Well, the banks got the bailout. I want mine. And then later, it was about health care. A couple of years later, it was, well, you know what? I'm a conservative, but we should look at single payer. What? Are you insane? Mm-hmm. This is, again, goes back to the first rule of being a lifeguard. The person that's underwater, if people feel desperate, by the way, not all these people are desperate. The young person who wrote this piece is an entrepreneur.
1: Yeah.
2: Doesn't sound like he's underwater and desperate. But if you get enough voters that are underwater and desperate when it comes to pricing, which, by the way, was caused by government, they're going to look to big government to bail them out.
1: I know.
2: More and more.
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21: Yes,
1: destination, South Carolina. I'm Pam Husso, Fox News. Ahead of Tuesday's runoff election, President Trump stumped in South Carolina for Republican U.S. Senate candidate Darlene Graham. She's facing GOP Representative Ralph Norman.
21: Look at the rallies. Look at what we have today. You have thousands of people standing outside, can't get in. They're standing outside, and we're not even really running, but we are running because we have to get Darlene and other people elected.
1: Joining the president on stage in Myrtle Beach, outgoing White House Press Secretary Caroline Leavitt.
22: President Trump, you are the most consequential and historic president in the history of our great country. And it has been the honor of my life to serve as your White House Press Secretary, sir.
1: Leavitt will continue playing a role within Mr. Trump's super PAC. Trade negotiations are broken between the U.S. and Canada. As a result, the U.S. imposed 50% tariffs on billions of dollars of Canadian goods.
23: President Donald Trump's import taxes will hit about 5% of what Canada ships to the United States every year. Now, that includes products that range from hockey sticks to tongue depressors. The countries sold each other $880 billion worth of goods and services last year. The tariffs were initially supposed to kick in at 12:01 a.m. Wednesday, but President Trump extended the deadline for 3 days to allow talks to continue, but the two countries still could not reach an agreement in time.
1: Fox's Marianne Rafferty, Canada is promising to retaliate. Foggy weather is being cited as a factor in a plane crash in Alaska. 8 people were killed yesterday after a small plane attempted to land twice at a remote military airport. 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
1: Another child safety trial against Meta kicked off in a federal courtroom this week. Fox's Kristen Goodwin has more.
27: A former Meta safety engineer calling features like Infinite Scroll inherently unsafe for teenagers, telling a jury in Oakland features intended to minimize risks like quiet mode are designed to fail because most people don't turn them on, saying it's like you have to turn on the airbag every time you get into the car. California, Colorado, Kentucky, and New Jersey are leading a group of 29 states accusing Meta of deliberately creating features that lead to mental health harms, including addiction, of hiding the risks, and of collecting minors' data without parental consent. Meta has repeatedly pushed back against the allegations and argues it has a strong record of protecting teens. Kristen Goodwin, Fox News.
1: States are seeking platform changes and a financial penalty that could total more than $1 trillion. The trial is set to last 6 to 8 weeks. A memorial event has been scheduled by Turning Point USA at Utah Valley University in honor of the late Charlie Kirk, who was shot and killed there. Fox 13's Jeremy Toombs has the story.
28: Turning Point USA took to social media to announce an event called Freedom, Built to Last, saying it will allow people to gather to remember Kirk, honor his life, and reflect on the legacy of the conservative commentator. Glenn Beck and Frank Turek were named as being among those who will appear at this event. It's set to be held in the UCCU Center and will come a matter of days after the preliminary hearing for Kirk's alleged killer, Tyler Robinson, is set to conclude. Final arguments are planned for September 1st in Provo's 4th District Courthouse. In Orem, Jeremy Toms, Fox 13 News.
1: At least 2 people were reportedly killed overnight in Ukraine by Russian drone and missile strikes. This one day after an attack on a Ukrainian shopping center killed 16 people. Ukraine also ramping up strikes inside Russia. Pam Husso, Fox News.
0: this is America from Luisa's,
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8: Welcome to the Under the Hood Show. We are glad to have you with us. 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
8: Any industry things to announce? Where you were, what you were doing?
10: I had something happen this last trip that has not happened before on any journey that I've been on.
8: Oh?
10: And I had... First meeting was in Detroit, and it was with some of our business partners and a group that we're into to meet with some prospective customers and see how that would go. And we had

0: motor. I'm getting low and high speed on it. It could be the coolant sensor. I'm just wanting to get you guys to take what you think it could be.
1: Was this, were you like off to the side in like the, just in administrative areas, or were you in an area where there was public around and they were all watching the, you guys go past?
0: Oh yeah. My best friend was behind me in this Mustang. Yeah. We were there at 6:30 in the morning. They opened the gates at 7:00 and the official event for the Dream Cruise starts at 10:00, but they let you park in that area at 7:00 in the morning. So there was about 2 mile long line of cars, you know, getting into the event. And so it was really slow. Mm-hmm. And I didn't look at my temperature gauge or anything. I've never had problems with it ever overheating or anything.
2: Yeah, why would you?
0: And then right when I went up to the intendant, it just antifreeze everywhere. So I walked about 3 miles away to get some antifreeze at a local parts store and put 2 gallons in it. So, oh, what a mess.
2: Oh, boy. So you haven't found out where it's coming from yet?
0: Well, so it's not leaking from the radiator. What the problem is, the cooling fan will not cycle. So if I try to jump it, it will work if I jump it from the battery. The fan will work on low and high, so it has low and high speed for the electric fan. And I know the temperature sensor had a break in it, so I'm going to replace the sensor. But usually, if there's a break in the sensor,
2: the fan comes on.
0: That the fan would automatically kick on.
2: Did you turn the AC on to see if the fan comes on?
0: It does not.
2: It doesn't come on when you turn
0: it. Does it sound like it could be the CCRM? Doesn't come in at all with AC on.
2: Yeah, that's there's a module that controls that. Now that module, when you disconnect when you turn the AC on, or if you were to unplug the sensor, it goes on high, and that's where the signal's coming from. So either the relay could be bad, but you're jumping the relay, you said, right? And you get it to go on low and high?
0: Yeah.
2: Yeah, then it's probably the control to that. Yeah, and if you scan it, you might actually come up with a code that says what's going on, that says there's a circuit issue with it or no communication with it. What I have seen some people do in cars like that, if it ever breaks down and you're stuck in a position like that, like me, I'd always have some little kind of toolkit with me, very small, possibly, but it usually consists of at least a couple pieces of wire long enough to get from the battery to whatever I need it to get to, vice grips, different things like that. But for me, I'd be wrapping one end of the wire around the positive post and cramming the other wire in one of the fan wires to get a little fan action to get me where I'm going.
3: At that point, it can't run too much.
2: No, it's better than nothing at all. Yeah. But, you know, you're in a position where you just want to get through.
0: If it was my dad fixing it, he would actually put a toggle switch in the car, and he would hardwire it to work permanently. I told my son that. He said, "Dad, don't do that."
3: We've seen a few of those when they come in for the bottom end of the market when they're getting rid of the car. There's plenty of toggle switches thrown in cars. Well,
0: it seems to get hot. And
3: did we, when the antifreeze dumped out and when the fan wasn't running, do you feel pretty comfortable that you were able to get it stopped in time and you hopefully didn't injure anything?
0: Yeah, that's what I'm hoping. Because when I added antifreeze to it, I did drive it home. I did have to pull off about 3 times on the freeway because it was to get the air out of the system. So I'd have to add again. And it ran at a normal temperature, although I did have the heater on as high as it goes just because I was afraid that it was going to, you know, overheat.
2: That fan shuts off at 30 miles an hour automatically to prevent drain on the engine and to let airflow. So you're okay. On the highway, it shouldn't be overheating unless there's a problem with the cooling system. The fans should be.
3: Yeah. You're saying, just for listeners, once you go over 30 miles an hour.
2: Yeah, the speed right. sensor signals that and tells the fan module, shut them off because it's not the wind coming through is faster than the fans can turn, and it would actually decrease airflow by having those fans on high. And people don't quite catch that.
4: Mm-hmm.
2: So it shuts them down, which is the way it's supposed to be. That's what happened with our old cars in the 80s. We'd add an electric fan, and it worked great in traffic now, but now it overheats on the highway. Why? Because your fan's on. Turn the fan off and watch the temp come down.
4: Jeff, thanks very much for the call.
3: This is a Berkeley classic.
4: For sure.
3: It's a newer Cobra. Berkeley classic, but they're definitely a Berkeley One classic.
4: Okay.
2: It's black. It is black.
3: Yeah, I think that this this 98 Cobra Mustang
2: covered with antifreeze is
3: gonna be
1: front screen.
3: It's gonna be blue. What do you think?
1: I'm going yellow.
3: The pen is blue.
1: I'm going yellow. Jeff, what color is it?
0: It is red.
2: Red. All right, yeah. Doug. Producer Doug, stay in the line, and Producer Doug will hook you up with a hoodie, courtesy of our friends over at Berkeley One Classics.
1: And Doug, hurry up. You know why.
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10: 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These deaths were all preventable. 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
13: The Bembo Historic Inn is celebrating its centennial year. Come be a part of 100 years of history.
2: It's double. So I do get a lot of calls that start off with, you know, it's like, hey, Nordstrom Service Center, how can I? How much do you get for an oil change? That's their first thing. And this has never happened to me. This is new. It's always been, can I get in? You know, whatever. They rarely ask for a price. Well, now it starts off, how much for? And that is specifically because they've been sticker shocked when they go into a Quick Lube or a dealer, and now their price is so high for an oil change. So some people are coming in and they're like, well, I'll just wait a little longer. The other call I get, the second most call, is how long can I go on my oil change? If they start off the call by saying, oh, hey, Russ, how you doing? How long can I go on an oil change? That doesn't happen. That hasn't been happening either. It's just nuts, but also tires, because they're petroleum-based. We just took a huge hit on those.
1: Huge, right?
2: Yeah, I mean, like a set of tires that
3: this has not hit my radar yet.
2: A month ago, I quoted out, I felt so bad for this lady, I quoted her out $820 for a set of tires. She didn't get them done. She goes, well, how long is that quote good for? And I said, well, if the price stays the same, 30 days. If it changes, whatever the difference is. It was $1,150 to do it. And she's like,
3: same tires, same car, everything.
2: Well, what happened? I said, the price went up. And she goes, well, I noticed, I was looking around too, and I see everybody was so much more than you. Right. That was before. Look up again. And it's just crazy how high some of those things have become. And to help our customers, what I've done on a lot of it is, if I've got let's say it's a $100 oil change. If $80 of that was oil and $20 was the labor, I'm just making up a number here. Mm-hmm. If they double the price of oil, I charge double, so we'd be $160 for oil now and $20 for labor. What I'm seeing at a lot of places when somebody's bringing me a receipt showing me what they did, they didn't just raise the price of the oil. They raised the price of the oil. They put a profit on the extra part, which is standard, just what they do. It's normal. And then they also raise the price of the labor. It's a sticker shock that's built into a lot of standard parts matrices across the country on auto stuff. It's crazy how much some of these things have gone up, which it's just something we have to live with in the automotive world. But like I've said before, we see the price of gasoline go up and down when the price of oil goes up and down. That goes up quickly. If we hear there's going to be an event before any oil has been repriced, boom, the price of the pump is through the roof. Then it comes down very slowly, but it goes up in seconds off that computer. With bulk oil that we pour in your crankcase to change your oil, that takes a very long time to go up. But once it goes up, it has never come down for us. I've never seen a decrease. It just goes up, and it may be a long time before it goes up again. If the prices go down, they just ride it out and hold it there until it goes up. But what we're seeing our biggest problem with right now in oil, and we're not able to get certain oils. When they come to fill with the bulk, they're only filling it partway because they're divvying it out between people. And the reason they're doing that is, although we don't get all of that oil, they keep saying, you keep hearing the national news, well, we don't get our oil out of the Straits, so it doesn't matter anyways. Well, what we do get out of there is the additives that go in the oil. So we don't have any additives. They can't make the base stock for these, the oil stock for these additives. Can't do it. So it's dramatically hitting the price, and it's not at the top yet. Because even if it was all supplied again right now, this second, it could take 6 months before it gets back into the stream. So be looking for more price. If you needed tires, I'd say now would be the time to get them. If you wait, you're going to go up again.
3: Yeah, go ahead.
2: And we're not a tire dealer. I mean, we sell very few.
3: Russ, one of the most concerning things that you said in that monologue
2: in my spiel
3: was the people choosing to stretch out the oil change to cost average, you know, their budget.
2: What was the old commercial? You could.
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22: News, I'm Paul Stevens. The U.S. Supreme Court saying construction on the new White House ballroom can continue.
23: Chief Justice John Roberts issued the temporary order, which prevents a lower court order from taking effect that would have stopped above-ground construction on the ballroom. The Supreme Court will now consider lawsuits aimed at stopping the project.
22: And that's Fox's Kevin Uretsky. Canada now vowing retaliation against President Trump's 50% tariffs, which will hit about 5% of what Canada ships to the U.S. every year.
24: The tariffs were initially supposed to kick in at 12:01 a.m. Wednesday. President Trump extended the deadline for 3 days to allow talks to continue, but the two countries still could not reach an agreement in time.
22: And that's Fox's Marianne Rafferty. Canadian Prime Minister Mark Carney blaming what he calls unfair last-minute changes to D.C.'s proposed terms. 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
12: Fog and clouds are the name of the game for the overnight conditions here on the North Coast. You will have full cloud coverage this overnight, and it's going to get down to 54 degrees. You'll have a wind blowing so light that it's not even worth mentioning how fast it's going to blow. It's like under 5 miles per hour, so a little bit breezy out there, but that's about it. You'll have fog in the morning also along Humboldt Bay before 11 a.m., otherwise it'll be mostly sunny skies. And that is a look at the weather report here for the overnight on the North Coast.
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0: KINS News and Information Time is 5:49. Let's take a quick look at the weather for today. Once again, light and variable winds will be increasing back up to 10 miles an hour by this afternoon before becoming light and variable later on today. More cloudy skies and areas of patchy fog will be expected to continue lingering along the north coast. And once again, temperatures are expected to be from 61 to 71 degrees along the coastal areas. That is a quick look at the weather for today.
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2: As we know, wildfires can typically subject communities to unhealthy to hazardous air quality conditions for several weeks on end. But did you know that by contrast, prescribed fires may only subject an area to only periods of poor air quality in much shorter duration? The North Coast AQMD appreciates the public's tolerance when it comes to smoke from prescribed fire. Implementing prescribed burns when it's safe may in the long run mean less summers when the air is filled with smoke for months on end, and ultimately less impacts to public health from intense smoke from catastrophic wildfires.

0: This is Kelly Orchard's Apple a Day. 60 seconds on wisdom, success, and personal growth. 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Are you honest about your own talents? Each of us is given talents. 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And when we don't possess a specific talent, we tend to beat ourselves up over it. Instead, be grateful for your abilities. Know this, life is a circle of happiness, sadness, hard times, and good times. If you're going through a hard time, have faith that the good times are on the way. Stay focused on your strengths. Appreciate the strengths of others and don't compare yourself. Focus on your own personal and professional growth and be grateful for the abilities you've already accumulated. Let's just grow some more. This has been Kelly Orchard's Apple a Day. Now, go out and be fruitful.
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3: This is House Call for Health. A recent study finds avoiding three things in middle age could lead to 13 more years without dementia. They are smoking, high blood pressure, and diabetes. The study was conducted by NYU Langone and published in the journal Neurology Open Access. They looked at long-term health data to see how midlife cardiovascular wellness shaped brain function decades later. And they found if you don't have those three vascular threats between ages 48 and 68, you might dramatically postpone mental decline. Dr. Joseph Koresh is the study's senior investigator and founding director of the Optimal Aging Institute at NYU Langone. He says the findings argue people need to actively avert these factors in midlife as a strategy for preserving brain health for more than a decade. And he notes it's vital to find actionable ways to stall memory loss, as roughly 42% of Americans are projected to develop dementia after they turn 55. For more health news, go to foxnewshealth.com. House Call for Health. I'm Lisa Brady, Fox News.
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5: Hi, this is Tom Throssell for Community Comment. Earlier this month, I had the privilege of going on a 10-day trip to Bolivia, South America. I went with a team of 13 people from six different churches in Humboldt County to help build a church for a small community north of the city of Santa Cruz. Most people I've talked to in the United States about Bolivia usually know how Butch Cassidy and the Sundance Kid made their last stand in Bolivia. Some people have heard about the Uyuni Salt Flats, which cover about 4,000 square miles, making it nearly 100 times larger than Bonneville Salt Flats. Some people remember that the highest navigable lake in the world is there, at 13,000 feet up in the Andes Mountains. But maybe they only remember that because as juvenile youth, we used to giggle at the name Lake Titicaca. Well, it's not a major tourist destination, nor is it a major thoroughfare. It's a hidden gem, landlocked between Brazil, Argentina, Chile, Paraguay, and Peru. If you look at South America like a giant ice cream cone, Bolivia is the first scoop on the cone, right in the middle of the continent. Bigger than the state of Texas, with about half the population of Texas at nearly 13 million people. And to me, that is the gem of Bolivia, the people. We were there for 10 days, and we met so many amazing, kind, and generous people. For example, the small church we went to serve had been given, I repeat, given a small plot of land about 40 miles from their existing building. They wanted to plant a new church on the outskirts of town to serve the people in that neighborhood. Not only did somebody donate the property for the church, when we showed up, so did the neighborhood. Many people from the church gave and are still giving of their time and talents to help bend rebar, mix cement, lay bricks, whatever needed to be done to finish the building. When I say we help build a church, let me help you picture what I mean. This particular church is already meeting in an open field where we started construction. 50 children, 12 parents meet regularly underneath the shade of a few trees. And our goal was to help build a brick structure that would include two bathrooms and a classroom. Simple, functional, and modest. Sometimes it takes a trip like this to show us how much we take for granted. But more importantly, it reminds us of the universal power of community. Back home in Humboldt County, we pride ourselves on looking out for our neighbors. Seeing that exact same spirit of resilience and shared generosity thousands of miles away was a powerful reminder that we are all fundamentally connected. Those families meeting under the trees didn't just receive a brick building. They gave our team a profound lesson in joy, hope, and what it truly means to be content. Well, that's all I have for you today, folks. I appreciate you listening. If you're interested in more information about our project and this trip, I'll be sharing more at Eureka First Baptist this Sunday at 10:30 in the morning. I'd love to see you there. Have a great weekend, everybody. This is Tom Throssell for Community Comment.
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10: Storming at the beach. I'm Pam Puso, Fox News. Ahead of Tuesday's runoff election, President Trump stumped in South Carolina for Republican U.S. Senate candidate Darlene Graham. She's facing GOP Representative Ralph Norman.
11: Look at the rallies. Look at what we have today. You have thousands of people standing outside, can't get in. They're standing outside, and we're not even really running. But we are running because we have to get Darlene and other people elected.
10: Joining the president on stage in Myrtle Beach, outgoing White House Press Secretary Caroline Leavitt.
12: President Trump, you are the most consequential and historic president in the history of our great country. And it has been the honor of my life to serve as your White House Press Secretary, sir.
10: Leavitt will continue playing a role within Mr. Trump's super PAC. A New York woman accused of planning an ISIS-inspired attack is under arrest.
13: The FBI affidavit paints a fuller picture of Jessica Bowie's alleged transformation into an ISIS supporter, with Bowie allegedly telling undercover agents she had gone from a little girl waving an American flag after 9/11 to having stickers depicting the falling Twin Towers. About 5 years ago, the suspect converted to Islam and adopted the name Aisha Saif. Police have not revealed whether she was recruited or traveled to the Middle East. Court documents detail how Bowie used the internet to spread ISIS propaganda, talking openly about jihad and encouraging others to join the Islamic State. The suspect creating over a dozen social media profiles to espouse anti-American messages, and many of her accounts were repeatedly suspended for violating platform rules.
10: Fox's Chanley Painter, Bowie allegedly told an FBI source posing as an ISIS facilitator that she wanted to help make explosives. 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
10: Trade negotiations are broken between the U.S. and Canada. As a result, the U.S. imposed 50% tariffs on billions of dollars of Canadian goods overnight.
26: President Donald Trump's import taxes will hit about 5% of what Canada ships to the United States every year. Now, that includes products that range from hockey sticks to tongue depressors. The countries sold each other $880 billion worth of goods and services last year. The tariffs were initially supposed to kick in at 12:01 a.m. Wednesday, but President Trump extended the deadline for 3 days to allow talks to continue. But the two countries still could not reach an agreement in time.
10: Fox's Marianne Rafferty, Canada is promising to retaliate. Another child safety trial against Meta kicked off in a federal courtroom this week. Here's Fox's Kristen Goodwin.
27: A former Meta safety engineer calling features like Infinite Scroll inherently unsafe for teenagers, telling a jury in Oakland features intended to minimize risks like quiet mode are designed to fail because most people don't turn them on, saying it's like you have to turn on the airbag every time you get into the car. California, Colorado, Kentucky, and New Jersey are leading a group of 29 states accusing Meta of deliberately creating features that lead to mental health harms, including addiction, of hiding the risks, and of collecting minors' data without parental consent. Meta has repeatedly pushed back against the allegations and argues it has a strong record of protecting teens. Kristen Goodwin, Fox News.
10: States are seeking platform changes and a financial penalty that could total more than $1 trillion. The NYPD is stepping up security for the U.S. Open, which begins tomorrow. Police will have specialized counter-drone teams, and for the first time at a major event, the department will have the authority to electronically neutralize unauthorized drones. Officials say there are no credible threats to the tennis tournament. I'm Pam Puso, and this is Fox News.
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30: 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And roughly 70% of voters on Friday said if a political candidate claims fraud and an investigation reveals it was just baseless speculation, both the political party and a candidate themselves should pay fines for the investigation. 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
2: A Nevada County Sheriff's detective arrested a suspected drug dealer Wednesday in Grass Valley. Officials say the 40-year-old woman was found with 1.1 pounds of cocaine and 57 grams of suspected meth. Investigators also recovered pills, drug paraphernalia, and other suspected drugs from her vehicle in a nearby motorhome.
3: Federal agents seized electronic devices from former Congressman Eric Swalwell and searched his Washington home. The searches are part of an investigation into allegations of sexual misconduct against the former California Democrat. Swalwell resigned from Congress in April and has denied the allegations. The number of Americans filing for unemployment benefits fell to 206,000 last week. That's down from a revised 212,000 the previous week, as layoffs remain historically low. The unemployment rate remains low at 4.1%.
0: Up next, Peter Colleen at the local desk.
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20: From the newsroom, I'm Peter Colleen. Amid continuing outrage over the mass dog graves and allegations of fraud and abuse at Miranda's Rescue in Fortuna, two different coalitions of animal welfare organizations will hold press conferences Monday outside the state capitol in Sacramento. Los Coast Outpost reporting the first, scheduled for 10 a.m., has been organized by the California Animal

0: Maria. 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
2: 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It's being called the most anticipated video game in history.
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2: Take-Two Interactive Software opened up pre-orders for Grand Theft Auto 6 to results its CEO called unprecedented and astonishing. Bloomberg's Jason Schreier says the game's last release set the precedent.
4: GTA 5 came out in 2013 and has since sold 230 million copies. It did really well on launch day, but a lot of those sales have come in the years since then.
2: The open-world crime action game will be released November 19th for Xbox and PlayStation consoles. Schreier says it's been quite the journey.
4: This game has been in development for about 8 years, and it's big, it's fast, it's got a lot going on.
2: And on August 27th, gamers will get an extensive look at Grand Theft Auto 6 with a six-hour exclusive window on Netflix before it's released on YouTube and other social media platforms. Lisa Mateo, Bloomberg Radio.
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8: Good morning, Northern California. Let's take a look and see what the weather has in store for the North Coast today. We're finishing the week off with more mostly cloudy skies and areas of patchy fog. However, there will be some brief periods of partly cloudy skies expected in the afternoon, just like yesterday. More 5 to 10 mile per hour winds will be coming in out of the northwest before becoming light and variable in time for this weekend, and temperatures will once again be from 61 to 71 degrees along the north coast. Highs for today in Fortuna will once again be around 66 to 67 degrees. Arcata is expecting a high of 64 degrees. Both Eureka and Ferndale will have a high of 63, and McKinleyville will be hovering around 60 to 61. For folks looking to play hooky on this Friday and check out the tide charts, high tide will be occurring at 8:42 this morning. Low tide will be occurring early this afternoon at around a quarter to 1 p.m., and the tide will be coming back in later today at 7:18 p.m.
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11: 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I'm

0: Lise Pellegrini. New California law may make it a little harder for people to misrepresent real estate listings and give home shoppers a little bit more peace of mind. Assembly Bill 723 requires agents and brokers to label when listing images have been digitally altered. On top of that, agents and brokers now have to also show the original unedited photos so that home shoppers can look at them side by side. This includes owning up and providing originals if images of furniture, fixtures, landscape, facade, floor plans, paint color, or pretty much anything else has been altered digitally. The new law also applies to photo companies and the listing services that give data to online shopping sites like Redfin and Zillow. The move designed in part to prevent home shoppers from wasting their time going to look at properties they wouldn't even be interested in if they knew what they were really like, could also be very important for anyone ever trying to buy a home site unseen. And that's the Bloomberg Real Estate Report. I'm Denise Pellegrini.
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7: There was more discussion Wednesday concerning President Trump's decision to curtail annual U.S.-South Korean military exercises, shortening the event from 11 days to just 5. The drills, which are mostly computer simulated, but also contain some field exercises, are designed to deal with potential regional security threats, including North Korean aggression. However, during a White House event Wednesday afternoon, the president said the drills were actually disrespectful to the North Koreans and leader Kim Jong-un.
8: I thought that was very insulting to somebody that, frankly, has been, during my term at least, very well behaved.
7: The South Korean foreign minister said on Wednesday that until the president posted his feelings about the drills on Truth Social, the South Koreans had no idea about any potential changes. The Pentagon said in a statement, the changes would not result in any degradation to U.S. training objectives. Kevin Uretsky, Fox News.
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11: Come command, repeated blast, followed by repeated blast, and then the come command, and then gradually we phase out come, and we're right on the whistle with that command. Now, two blasts to get your dog to turn and quarter is just a variation of your repeated blasts on the whistle, and you're going to find that when your dog is out in front of you, if you give two blasts on the whistle, he's going to turn like he's going to come into you, but he doesn't hear you continue the whistle, and he's going to turn, look in, continue on his way. He gets out to the other side, two blasts, turn, look in. 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
12: You know, we live in the most extraordinary nation that God ever breathed life into. And at the same time, it's never been harder to grow up than it is right now. Hey, I'm Billy Kinder. Too many of our kids are facing bullying on social media, fentanyl, crippling anxiety and depression. Christian Outdoor Ministries has the answer for that. Through weekend hunts at some of the greatest ranches in Texas, COM is teaching a new generation how to hunt, fish, and respectfully live in and care for the outdoors. But even more, they're introducing youth and their families to the enduring love and grace of Jesus Christ, sowing the seeds for a new generation of disciples. Christian Outdoor Ministry isn't just doing good. They're changing lives and building the foundation for a strong nation of people who love God, country, and their neighbors by introducing them to the Savior. Jesus is changing lives through the COM ministry. I've seen it, and I can't
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12: Times here he is in his own words.
15: I'm a duck snob. I got there honestly enough, learning duck hunting strategies from some of the best Southeast Texas waterfowl minds of the 1970s. Ducks were abundant in those grizzled low pros hunted in what is now the McFadden National Wildlife Refuge. How snobbish were we? The limit was 10 ducks in those days, and game was so abundant that we could have filled a limit virtually every day. Instead, we chose to hunt ducks selectively and settled on the elegant pintail drake as a status bird. Mallard drakes were a close second, but few mallards came that far south. We'd dutifully trudge to the blind before daylight. On good weather days, the north wind breathed life into decoys as swarms of teal, widgeons, gadwalls, and shovelers worked the spread. We didn't bother to call, didn't bother to shoot. We just watched the parade, impatiently awaiting pintails that first appeared as dots against an azure sky coming out of the rice fields to the north. There were days when we never fired a shot until 8 a.m. The goal was 10 pintail drakes. Achieving that goal was the duck snob status equivalent of bagging a Boone and Crockett buck or flashing a Rolex watch. It was tough to do, not because there was a shortage of pintails, but because a hen or two always got shot in the crossfire. In my mind, the 1970s represents the golden era of modern duck hunting. In ascending order, here is my list of favorite duck species. Gadwalls. This is the duck in the gray flannel suit. In fact, their nickname is gray duck because of their nondescript gray bodies. Gadwalls are not easy to hunt. They're often call shy and decoy shy. Even when they commit to decoys, they try to land on the outskirts of the spread. American widgeon. These ducks are like the poor man's pintail, flying in large flocks and floating into a decoy spread. They decoy readily, and you often hear their high-pitched whistling peeps before you see the

0: with the Wall Street Business Report. I'm Rich Thomason. Wall Street opened higher this morning, but for the week, all three of the market's major indexes may rack up losses. It would be the first time that has happened in a month. The market remains on edge over the situation in the Middle East. There's also concern over consumer spending, which is a major contributor to the health of the U.S. economy. Although it is still elevated, the cost of borrowing for a home is edged a bit lower. Freddie Mac says the average for a 30-year fixed-rate mortgage is 6.65% this week. It is the second straight weekly decline. Even so, the average rate remains elevated compared to a year ago when it was 6.58%. This year's rising mortgage rates have limited would-be buyers' purchasing power, delaying home buying decisions, resulting in a sluggish market for home sales. For the Wall Street Business Report, I'm Rich Thomason.
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1: It's time now for the Dogs on Death Row report from the Humboldt County Animal Shelter, brought to you courtesy of Compass Community Credit Union. Now let's check in with Rob Patton about some of the animals that are up for adoption this week.
2: Hi folks, Rob Patton, Humboldt County Animal Shelter. Excited to talk to you this week with some great adoptable dogs. First, I'd like to run Jasper by you. What a sweet guy. They think he's about 3 years old. He's tan and white, kind of a shepherdy pit bull mix, neutered male. What a sweet guy. Enjoys walks with other dogs, loves everybody he meets. He leans in for pets, and he's quite the sniffer. So consider Jasper, good family dog. Second, consider Bronco. Bronco's maybe a little younger. He's about 2 years old, neutered male. Brown boxer pit mix. Kind of a good-looking guy, just gentle boy, nice on a leash. He's already learned several skills like sit, shake, and he's very affectionate. So consider Bronco. They're both kind of medium size. And third, consider Andromeda. She's a little over a year old, spayed female, kind of a tan pit bull mix. Just a lovely, mild-mannered little girl. She enjoys toys. And she'll pose for a picture. It just gives you quite the stance. She's also quite the cuddler. So consider those three. Of course, we've got many, many dogs at the shelter. And you can see every one of them if you go to our website, 24petconnect.com, or come by out by the airport in McKinleyville and see them for yourself. Got lots of cats, too. Remember Humboldt County Animal Shelter, where you can make a new friend and hopefully take one home. Thanks again.
1: To adopt a shelter animal, or to find out if a lost pet is at the shelter, call the folks at the Humboldt County Animal Shelter at 707-840-9132.
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4: News. I'm Paul Stevens. Canada now vowing retaliation against the U.S. and President Trump's 50% tariffs after trade talks fell through late Friday.
5: President Donald Trump's import taxes will hit about 5% of what Canada ships to the United States every year. Now, that includes products that range from hockey sticks to tongue depressors.
4: And that's Fox's Marianne Rafferty. A court cuts a $50 million judgment against Alec Jones over falsely labeling the Sandy Hook killings as a hoax.
6: The Texas appellate court decision to reduce it to about $6 million was unanimous. It has no bearing on a separate $1 billion plus judgment against Jones in Connecticut. The punishing financial verdicts forced Jones into bankruptcy.
4: And that's Fox's Gary Baumgarten. 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
1: 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The 2027 DSC Convention and Sporting Expo at the Georgia World Congress Center in Atlanta. We're going to be there January 7th through the 10th. Looking forward to seeing you there. Jason Douglas is the Associate Development Director for Delta Waterfowl and my special guest on the show today. Hey, Jason, I've been wanting to have you on for a while. I'm glad you're here. Welcome.
2: Oh, my pleasure, Big Billy Kender. It's always good to hear your voice.
3: Absolutely. I see you all over the place, wherever I go. You know, if there's a big conservation event somewhere, you're there representing Delta Waterfowl, and I want you to know I appreciate that.
2: Yes, sir. Always doing the Lord's work for ducks.
3: There you go. That's exactly right. We're going to talk about ducks today a little bit. First of all, for folks that don't know why it's important to have an organization like Delta Waterfowl, tell us why.
2: Well, we were founded in 1911. Our founder, James Ford Bell, his goal was to produce a few ducks for every duck he killed. So his kids could have liberal limits, grandkids, and just pass on the resource. So we started a research organization about 115 years ago. And we did all this great research, and then we started realizing we found 1,000 ways not to produce more ducks. And we found several ways that are the most cost effective to produce ducks, which is through predator management and hen houses.
4: Good morning, Northern California. Let's take a look and see what the weather has in store for the North Coast today. We're finishing the week off with more mostly cloudy skies and areas of patchy fog. However, there will be some brief periods of partly cloudy skies expected in the afternoon, just like yesterday. More 5 to 10 mile per hour winds will be coming in out of the northwest before becoming light and variable in time for this weekend, and temperatures will once again be from 61 to 71 degrees along the north coast. Highs for today in Fortuna will once again be around 66 to 67 degrees. Arcata is expecting a high of 64 degrees. Both Eureka and Ferndale will have a high of 63, and McKinleyville will be hovering around 60 to 61. The southwestern areas of Humboldt will also be starting the day off with patchy fog and mostly cloudy skies, with partly cloudy conditions returning late this afternoon going into the weekend. Honeydew's looking at a high of 76 degrees, and Garberville will be cooling off with a high of 82.
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0: To the parents, caretakers, and adults of Humboldt County, we have a crucial role in preventing youth suicide. 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
2: Hi, I'm Warren Eckstein with the Pet Show Tip of the Day. You know, when properly introduced, dogs living together under one roof can learn to be best friends, and so can dogs and cats, dogs and birds and fish, dogs and fish, cats and fish, even mice. It's simply a matter of negotiating their differences and desensitizing the offending pet to his new housemate. Pet owners make their biggest mistake by just plunking down the new pet into your dog's face. In fact, any instant addition to the family, whether animal or human, may be enough to upset the balance in a dog's life. To understand how they're feeling, think about how you would feel if someone suddenly and unexpectedly moved into your home on a long-term basis. Life would become abruptly different. It's so important to make the first pet or the second pet in the household feel good about the new arrival of the first. So you want to do it gradually. If it's dog to dog, try to introduce them on neutral turf. If it's a cat, if you can bring the scent of the cat into your home on a stuffed animal before the real cat comes in, that'll make all the difference in the world. Equal time, separate time, family time, everyone sooner or later will be sleeping whisker to whisker. I promise. I'm Warren Eckstein.
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4: It's time for California Ag Today on the Ag Information Network. I am Haley Shipp. California's dairy herd could play an increasingly important role in filling a gap in the nation's beef supply. A new market intel report from the American Farm Bureau Federation looks at the growing value of beef-on-dairy cattle, meaning dairy cows that are bred to beef genetics. More than 72% of U.S. dairy farms now use beef-on-dairy breeding, and those cattle account for more than 20% of animals entering U.S. feedlots. That matters as the traditional beef herd remains historically small. New research cited by Farm Bureau also suggests how those cattle are managed can make a difference. At a 400-pound feedlot placement weight, beef-on-dairy cattle gained about 7/10 of a pound more per day than traditional beef cattle with similar feed conversion. That advantage declined as placement weights increased. Farm Bureau says earlier placement could help feedlots capture more of that efficient growth while supporting demand and value for beef-on-dairy calves. If you want to take a look at the numbers yourself, you can head on over to our website, aginfo.net, for a link to the research.
5: Ranchers are the primary managers and environmental stewards of more than 250 million acres of federal land across the West. As a cow-calf producer from Colorado who has held federal grazing permits for over 50 years, I've seen directly how national policy affects my operation. I'm Robbie LaValle of the National Public Lands Council, and I invite you to join PLC in Colorado this September for our 58th annual meeting. Register to join us at our convention September 15th through 17th on our website, publiclandscouncil.org.
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7: I'm Chad Pergram with the Speaker's Lobby. The Senate left recently until mid-September, and it did so without ever passing the Save America Act, which requires proof of citizenship to vote. Conservatives threatened to block the summer recess, but in the end, they all folded. Just before 5 in the morning on Saturday, August 8th, Senate Majority Leader John Thune asked the Senate to agree to a series of short pro forma sessions for the rest of this month and next. Thune asked unanimous consent. That means all 100 senators must agree, and no one objected. That also means that the Senate was heading home on recess. However, the Senate did take a test vote on a more narrow voter ID bill. It was authored by GOP Ohio Senator John Husted. That needed 60 yeas. All Republican senators cast yea ballots, but Democrats blocked it. That way, from a political standpoint, Republicans at least got all Democrats on the record as standing in the way of the bill. It was also an effort by Republicans to show they were for voter ID without actually passing the broader Save America Act. With the Speaker's Lobby, Chad Pergram, Fox News.
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11: KINS News and Information Time is 6:46. We're taking a look back to see what happened on this day in history. Pueblo Indians drove out the Spanish and took possession of Santa Fe, New Mexico on this day in 1680. The famous debates between Senator Stephen Douglas and Abraham Lincoln began on August 21, 1858 in Illinois. Considered to be one of the world's most famous art heists, the Mona Lisa was stolen from the Louvre Museum in France on August 21, 1911. Fortunately, it would be recovered in Italy 2 years later. One day after being attacked, Russian revolutionary leader Leon Trotsky died in Mexico City on this day in 1940. Hawaii became the most recent United State on this day in 1959. And finally, NASA lost communication with the Mars Observer on this day in 1993. That has been a look at what happened on this day in history. Road construction work continues throughout the year, weather permitting and sometimes weather related. Humboldt County Public Works reminds you to be cautious while driving in construction zones or where there's roadside maintenance. Highway construction is slated to continue along Highway 299 between a mile east of Blue Lakes Weight Station and a mile and a half west of the North Fork of the Mad River Bridge. More 10-minute delays will be expected for drivers as controlled traffic will still be in effect Mondays through Fridays from 6:30 a.m. to 8 p.m. Slide removal work will be continuing along Highway 36 to the west of Grizzly Creek Redwood State Park, with more 30 to 60-minute traffic delays expected Mondays through Fridays. And more right lane closures will continue to be in effect along 6th Street in Eureka near Eureka City Hall, with minor to moderate traffic slowdowns throughout the day. Humboldt County Public Works shares that many road workers are injured throughout the year by unsafe and inattentive drivers. Please keep your eyes on the road and always drive safely.
12: From the newsroom, I'm Trey Westerberg with Northern California News and Peter Colleen at the local desk. This update brought to you by Progressive. Federal agents seized electronic devices from former Congressman Eric Swalwell and searched his Washington home. The searches are part of an investigation into allegations of sexual misconduct against the former California Democrat. Swalwell resigned from Congress in April and has denied the allegations. The number of Americans filing for unemployment benefits fell to 206,000 last week. That's down from a revised 212,000 the previous week, as layoffs remain historically low. The unemployment rate remains low at 4.1%. A Nevada County Sheriff's detective arrested a suspected drug dealer Wednesday in Grass Valley. Officials say the 40-year-old woman was found with 1.1 pounds of cocaine and 57 grams of suspected meth. Investigators also recovered pills, drug paraphernalia, and other suspected drugs from her vehicle in a nearby motorhome. Up next, Peter Colleen at the local desk.
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18: From the newsroom, I'm Peter Colleen. This week, an officer with Eureka Police arrested 42-year-old Mark Coppola following an investigation into the suspected sale of controlled substances from a vehicle parked at a local McDonald's. The officer conducting proactive patrol when he saw a subject seated in the driver's seat of a vehicle. He thought that subject may have been engaged in the sale of a controlled substance. The officer conducted a vehicle investigation, observed drug paraphernalia in plain view. Ultimately, Coppola was taken into custody. With news, I'm Peter Colleen.
11: Good morning, Northern California. Let's take a look and see what the weather has in store for the North Coast today. We're finishing the week off with more mostly cloudy skies and areas of patchy fog. However, there will be some brief periods of partly cloudy skies expected in the afternoon, just like yesterday. More 5 to 10 mile per hour winds will be coming in out of the northwest before becoming light and variable in time for this weekend, and temperatures will once again be from 61 to 71 degrees along the north coast. Highs for today in Fortuna will once again be around 66 to 67 degrees. Arcata is expecting a high of 64 degrees. Both Eureka and Ferndale will have a high of 63, and McKinleyville will be hovering around 60 to 61. For folks looking to play hooky on this Friday and check out the tide charts, high tide will be occurring at 8:42 this morning. Low tide will be occurring early this afternoon at around a quarter to 1 p.m., and the tide will be coming back in later today at 7:18 p.m.
19: As students return to the classroom, our roads become busier, making traffic safety more important than ever. I'm Chris Baker, the Eureka Police Department's School Resource Officer, and I'd like to share a few important reminders to help keep everyone safe this school year. We're seeing more students riding e-bikes and e-scooters in the community. While these vehicles are a great way to get around, each has different laws regarding where it can be ridden, helmet requirements, licensing, and speed limits. 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
11: Let's continue on with the weather and check out the surrounding areas in Northern California. The Del Norte and Curry County areas will also have mostly cloudy skies with areas of patchy fog and temperatures a little cooler than Humboldt, from 58 to 69 degrees with light and variable winds. The Humboldt interior and Trinity County will have cloudy skies with areas of patchy fog, and there will still be some smoke advisories in effect from the ongoing Milepost 18 wildfire. Temperatures will be cooling off with highs from 78 to 93 degrees. Orleans and Willow Creek will both have temperatures in the low 90s, and Hoopaw is expecting a high of 88. And finally, the Mendocino interior will also be looking at mostly cloudy skies. However, clear conditions and mostly sunny skies are expected to arrive by this weekend. Temperatures will also be from 78 to 93 degrees. Laytonville will have temperatures in the low 80s. Willits is looking at a high of 78, and Leggett will have a high today of 76 degrees.
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25: Been in contact with the game wardens. 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
26: Yes, sir.
25: Have a better report for me next time, Dave.
26: Man, I sure hope so. But, as like last year, it's going to be, the weather says it's going to be completely dry. But you know what? I guarantee you it's going to rain the day before. Oh, wait, something's going to happen.
25: Going to hold you to it. Thanks, Dave.
26: Yeah. Okay. Have a good one, Bill.
27: Yep. Hey, let's grab a cup of coffee.

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1: Hi, this is Tom Throssell for Community Comment. Earlier this month, I had the privilege of going on a 10-day trip to Bolivia, South America. I went with a team of 13 people from six different churches in Humboldt County to help build a church for a small community north of the city of Santa Cruz. Most people I've talked to in the United States about Bolivia usually know how Butch Cassidy and the Sundance Kid made their last stand in Bolivia. Some people have heard about the Uyuni Salt Flats, which cover about 4,000 square miles, making it nearly 100 times larger than Bonneville Salt Flats. Some people remember that the highest navigable lake in the world is there, at 13,000 feet up in the Andes Mountains. But maybe they only remember that because as juvenile youth, we used to giggle at the name Lake Titicaca. Well, it's not a major tourist destination, nor is it a major thoroughfare. It's a hidden gem, landlocked between Brazil, Argentina, Chile, Paraguay, and Peru. If you look at South America like a giant ice cream cone, Bolivia is the first scoop on the cone, right in the middle of the continent. Bigger than the state of Texas, with about half the population of Texas at nearly 13 million people. And to me, that is the gem of Bolivia, the people. We were there for 10 days, and we met so many amazing, kind, and generous people. For example, the small church we went to serve had been given, I repeat, given a small plot of land about 40 miles from their existing building. They wanted to plant a new church on the outskirts of town to serve the people in that neighborhood. Not only did somebody donate the property for the church, when we showed up, so did the neighborhood. Many people from the church gave and are still giving of their time and talents to help bend rebar, mix cement, lay bricks, whatever needed to be done to finish the building. And when I say we help build a church, let me help you picture what I mean. This particular church is already meeting in an open field where we started construction. 50 children, 12 parents meet regularly underneath the shade of a few trees. And our goal was to help build a brick structure that would include two bathrooms and a classroom. Simple, functional, and modest. Sometimes it takes a trip like this to show us how much we take for granted. But more importantly, it reminds us of the universal power of community. Back home in Humboldt County, we pride ourselves on looking out for our neighbors. Seeing that exact same spirit of resilience and shared generosity thousands of miles away was a powerful reminder that we are all fundamentally connected. Those families meeting under the trees didn't just receive a brick building. They gave our team a profound lesson in joy, hope, and what it truly means to be content. Well, that's all I have for you today, folks. I appreciate you listening. If you're interested in more information about our project and this trip, I'll be sharing more at Eureka First Baptist this Sunday at 10:30 in the morning. I'd love to see you there. Have a great weekend, everybody. This is Tom Throssell for Community Comment.
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5: Campaign trail. I'm Paul Stevens, Fox News. President Trump heading to South Carolina to push for Republican Senate candidate Darlene Graham, the sister of the late Lindsey Graham.
6: Republicans in the Palmetto State, including the state's former Governor Nikki Haley, have raised concerns about Graham's readiness after she admitted at a debate this week that she wasn't well-versed on national security. President Trump has dismissed her response, saying she was only giving an honest answer. He wants voters to focus on what he says is at stake.
7: If we lose, you're going to lose your border. You're going to lose your tax cuts.
6: Meantime, Vice President J.D. Vance was in his hometown of Middletown, Ohio, trying to sharpen the administration's message on the economy.
5: Fox's Madeline Rivera in D.C. is circuit court, rather a court cuts the $50 million judgment against Alex Jones over falsely labeling the Sandy Hook killings as a hoax.
8: The judgment was over the InfoWar founder's public pronouncements that one of the deadliest mass shootings in the United States was a hoax. The Texas appellate court decision to reduce it to about $6 million was unanimous. It has no bearing on a separate $1 billion plus judgment against Jones in Connecticut. The punishing financial verdicts forced Jones into bankruptcy and forced him to leave the InfoWars platform. Gary Baumgarten, Fox News.
5: The family of the late Irina Zarutska is suing the city of Charlotte and a private transit security contractor 1 year after her fatal stabbing on board the city's light rail system. The lawsuit alleging systemic failures, quote unquote, including inadequate security staffing and lack of fare enforcement. The family claims no security guard was on board the train when Zarutska was killed. The city says it's not commenting on active litigation. 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
5: Foggy weather being blamed as one factor in connection with a deadly plane crash in Alaska that killed 8 people yesterday. Federal officials are ordering more water cuts in the Southwest as the Colorado River faces an unprecedented crisis.
11: Under a new plan, Arizona, California, and Nevada will collectively reduce their Colorado River water use by 1.25 million acre feet over the next 2 years. Arizona will take the largest share of those cuts. Mexico will also reduce its water use by 250,000 acre feet under a treaty with the U.S. The cuts come after the Colorado River Basin experienced its driest winter on record. Lake Mead and Lake Powell, which are both fed by the Colorado, have both fallen to historic lows. More than 40 million people depend on that river. Officials say the short-term agreement provides stability, but negotiations for a long-term water-sharing plan are still unresolved. Angelo Bavaro, Fox News.
5: Canada now vowing retaliation against President Trump's new round of 50% tariffs after tariff talks and trade talks collapsed on Friday.
6: President Donald Trump's import taxes will hit about 5% of what Canada ships to the United States every year. Now, that includes products that range from hockey sticks to tongue depressors. The countries sold each other $880 billion worth of goods and services last year. The tariffs were initially supposed to kick in at 12:01 a.m. Wednesday, but President Trump extended the deadline for 3 days to allow talks to continue, but the two countries still could not reach an agreement in time.
5: That's Fox's Marianne Rafferty. Canadian Prime Minister Mark Carney blaming unfair last-minute changes to the proposed terms from the White House. He says Canada will match any tariffs. Congo receiving more than 16,000 doses of Ervebo vaccine as the country grapples with the fastest Ebola outbreak in history. That's according to the country's health minister. I'm Paul Stevens, and this is Fox News.
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17: The Internet pivots. I'm Gordon Deal with Nicole Murray. Thanks for spending part of your weekend with us. Here's what's coming up this hour.
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17: 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Here, the new trend.
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19: We've all known about bartering for years, years and years. And so clothing swaps have really increase in popularity, especially right now as people embrace environmental sustainability and thrifting and reuse.
17: Betty Lynn Fisher at USA Today on the concept of clothing swaps to refresh your look. By one measure, more than 130,000 automatic license plate readers now dot the country. These AI-assisted devices have been embraced by police as investigative tools, but widely denounced by the public over privacy concerns. And now they are being vandalized in growing numbers. Here's Annie Gowan, national correspondent at The Washington Post. Annie, what's going on?
20: The thing that's important to know is that these new license plate cameras, I mean, they're relatively new, but these AI-assisted license plate cameras have really proliferated in the last couple years. They've been around for a while, but they've really, tens and tens of towns and communities, and even private entities like HOAs have purchased these cameras. A lot of them are made by Flock Safety, which is the biggest company and that makes these cameras, and they're the company that's been a target of a lot of the ire. But the concern is that these cameras are just taking a flash of your license plate the way that, you know, an old-fashioned reader would, you know, a red light camera. They're basically taking pictures of places where you go, and, you know, they get a lot more into the details of your car than a license plate, like what dent you might have, what bumper sticker, you know, if you have a LGBTQ bumper sticker, or if you're going to a gun range. These things can pop up, and so it's way less private than, say, just an ordinary license plate reader would be. And Flock, for example, has a nationwide database as well. So that allows cops, around the country to, you know, track a certain car that might be going down to the border and then coming back to the area and then, you know, try to arrest these folks for drug smuggling. So, you know, the law enforcement really, really has embraced Flock and these other cameras. You know, they track missing persons. It's a lot easier to track, criminals. The Brown University shooter was located in part with help from a number of Flock cameras. So his license plate was traced over time, and they were able to identify him that way. So law enforcement really, these cameras are very beloved by law enforcement, but of course, ordinary citizens are growing more and more concerned as they are increasing around the country that their privacy is being invaded.
17: What are the different ways, Annie, that folks are destroying them?
20: Yeah, so this is a new thing. What happened first was that a lot of local city councils around the country, about 100 so far, have said, you know, this isn't for us. Our citizens are concerned. You know, folks packed in, you know, the city commission meetings to protest and say they didn't want these. And so there's been a number of communities that have canceled or put plans to add these cameras on hold. But then this summer, in part because of a

0: Misuse of these, though, is a problem.
1: Yeah, so the Washington Post, my colleague Drew Harwell and others had done a very extensive investigation in recent weeks that, you know, another concern is that these license plate reader cameras are being abused by the cops. I mean, they're looking, you know, they identified 50 instances where the cops had used these things to track their wives, their girlfriends. And so the potential for misuse is great. A lot of local law enforcement as well have allowed ICE officers to access the cameras to do immigration searches. Now, Flock has said repeatedly that they do not have contracts with ICE, but these federal agents have been able to access the system in many cases through local partners. So that's also that's also a concern.
0: Mm. Funny, not funny, I guess, your story about these alibis who showed up on Facebook for that 20-year-old in West Virginia who got in some trouble for defacing a camera.
1: Yeah, there's sort of this backlash online, of course, and you know the folks that are feeling surveilled or they're against surveillance, and you know it really cuts across party lines. It's, you know, there's a lot of liberal folks who think, you know, we don't want ICE to be accessing our neighbors this way. And then there's also, you know, the don't tread on me crowd who don't want government in their business. So it's really quite it's a broad spectrum of folks who don't like these cameras and are doing this pushback.
0: Thanks, Annie. Annie Gowan, national correspondent at The Washington Post. Coming up next on This Weekend, the AI effect on labor markets.

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3: Thanks for spending part of your weekend with us. A new report from Goldman Sachs finds that artificial intelligence is starting to weigh on labor markets across major developed economies, with effects varying across industries and seniority levels. Here's tech analyst Rob Enderle from the Enderle Group. Rob, who's taking the hit?
4: Yeah, I mean, the places where we were pretty sure it was going to get hardest first were call centers and software publishing, because that's where the products were targeted. Microsoft made a big play with Copilot on software publishing, and call centers, we've known since the IBM test several decades back that AI was very performative. It could make more calls, it could operate longer, and it turned out it actually had a higher close rate than people did, because it never got angry, never got tired, always spoke with perfect diction, and more recently often can be modified to have the appropriate regional accent, and it starts off being multilingual. So those jobs have been hit really hard. The part that certainly concerning for me is management consulting and advertising have also fallen. And of course, these are areas that I play. And what makes it kind of scary is for business and for my profession is the fact that these AIs do still hallucinate and have a tendency of telling people what they want to hear and not what it is they need to know. And so they can create an echo chamber. And when you have echo chambers, you have things like the IBM collapse near collapse back in the late 80s, early 90s, because that was caused by an echo chamber effect where the CEO was only being told what he wanted to hear and was completely unaware of the problems the company was having, and so he didn't correct them and got fired. So the trend's looking pretty ugly. At least in those industries.
3: Yeah. We're speaking with Rob Enderle, tech analyst, also founder and principal analyst at the Enderle Group. And we're looking at this new report from Goldman Sachs about AI's impact on the labor market. I get the sense, correct me if I'm wrong, that we're kind of going to go through these different phases for how AI is used and or perceived in the workplace.
4: Yeah, right now, I mean, there was just a report out a couple days back that looked how young people trust the tech bros, the heads of tech companies, and they don't, not even a little bit. Yeah. So which conveys over to AI, the lack of trust for AI and the belief that AI is going to take your job is pretty pronounced. And the younger you are, apparently, the more pronounced it is.
3: All right. So at some point, could that change?
4: Well, if there was an effort to change the perception of AI with respect to work, yeah. But I'm not seeing that effort. Right now, AI appears to be largely marketed on the idea it's going to save you labor cost. It's consuming a massive amount of resources. And the AI companies are anything but profitable, and we've got growth patterns where companies like Nvidia are paying for data centers that then turn around and buy Nvidia products, and that's something that's not sustainable either, because there's no external capital coming in from the outside. It's just the tech industry funding itself to fund itself, and if at any point people say, hey, you know, this AI thing isn't working for us at scale, this is going to collapse really fast, and it has the potential of making the .com collapse look like a picnic. And so there's a real concern here that we're, and of course this all happens at a time when the SEC has been pretty much gutted and muzzled. So some of the activities are pretty scary. It looks like we've got insider trading problems and a bunch of stuff going on all at the same time. So I'm very nervous about what's going to happen with this market over the next couple of years.
3: Wow. Who besides the U.S., by the way, is kind of embracing AI in the workplace?
4: Germany, certainly. Australia are the two other most pronounced companies. But through most of the developed world, AI is moving pretty aggressively. In the emerging countries, not so rapidly, only about 10 to 15% deployment, but pretty much everybody and their brother in the West is trying to deploy this stuff as quickly as possible. and it's creating, it's putting some real real tension on the labor market.
3: Thanks, Rob. Rob Enderle, founder and principal analyst at the Enderle Group. Coming up next on This Weekend, keeping pets safe in this extreme heat.

0: I'm not one to say I told you so, but I switched to Pure Talk over a year ago, and ever since, I've been telling people there's no better wireless company out there. 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
5: 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I'd like to talk to you today about the dangers of texting and driving. It takes just a few seconds to send a text, but at 65 miles an hour, your vehicle is traveling at 95 feet per second. At that speed, you could drift into oncoming traffic within the blink of an eye. Even a moment of inattention can result in a collision with another vehicle, object, or person. 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The Eureka Police Department says, please don't text and drive.
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7: Heat-related illnesses are a real thing. So obviously other preventative things, keeping water available at all times, especially if they're outside, keeping the pets cool. So some people provide a baby pool, for example, for them to get in, to kind of cool off when they're outside. But really minimizing exercise, especially during the heat of the day. People also use cooling vests and cooling mats. There are lots of different things you can use to kind of help them dissipate heat.
8: Any tips regarding grooming?
7: Well, it's not always very popular, but if you could clip your dog, if you've got a very thick-coated dog, that could really help them help dissipate some of the heat. Because some of these dogs are sort of double-coated or very thick-coated, can have a hard time getting rid of the heat. So like a husky, for example, it's kind of, you know, they're used to holding cool, you know, keep warm. So if you could clip the dog, that would be nice. If I do know some clients that don't like the idea of clipping their sheepdog or their long-haired right. dog, but it will help keep them cooler. So that could be done. You know, people do put on cooling vests. You know, they're like an ice vest. I've known people to put that on their dogs when it's really, really hot. But those things can also be done. Fans and air conditioning obviously is really good, but that, you know, that's not always practical. But the key is just minimize the exposure to the heat. You know, never put them in a locked car. You know, never put them in a car without. I don't even think you should leave them in there with air conditioning. But you know, anything where the heat can build up, you want to avoid.
8: Should exercise be avoided altogether then?
7: I think you really got to be, it depends on somewhat on the dog, but in general, when it's really hot and it's in the middle of the day, I would avoid the exercise. You know, you could, a lot of people walk in the mornings and after work when it's cooler, as long as you've taken precautions, you know, to avoid really excessive exertion, they could do some limited exercise in the summertime.
8: Okay. And what about pest control? What are the suggestions there?
7: Yeah, a really good point. I mean, obviously in North Carolina, for example, if you're in the southeastern United States, we're always worried about heartworms because of mosquitoes. So obviously make sure that you're up to date with your heartworm preventative if you're in a heartworm endemic area. Ticks are also really another real important thing. Ticks do spread some pretty nasty diseases that dogs can get from a tick bite. So again, there are lots of products on the market that do provide an all-in-one. They provide a dewormer, they provide tick control, and they provide heartworm control. But those things are really important for ticks. You know, obviously checking your animal for ticks after you've been in an area with tall grass, for example, is always a good idea to make sure that, you know, if you've seen ticks, that you can get them removed. But preventative does help. So I think those things are really important in the summertime. Especially the, you know, the ticks and the heartworms because of mosquitoes.
8: So let's say the heat does have an effect on your pup. What are some of the warning signs to look out for?
7: Very good question. Excessive panting, for example, salivation, really rapid respiratory rate. I think most people could identify that their dog is acting too hot. Tongue lolling out of the mouth, really breathing hard. Obviously, if they get to the point where they can't stand up, that would be a real extreme. Then that would be a real almost emergency situation. So again, monitoring your dog's activity. You know, if they're laying around or they're seeking a cool source like concrete or somewhere to lay down to be cool, you might want to recognize you need to get them into somewhere where it's cooler. Wet their fur, for example, so that you can try to get rid of some of that excessive heat.
0: That's this weekend's Nicole Murray with Dr. Jan Hawkins at North Carolina State University. Coming up next on This Weekend, the changing internet.
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11: I'd like to thank the Humboldt County District Attorney's Office for supporting this awareness series, because the truth works.
12: Lindsey Graham. The FBI foils an alleged terror plan in Albany, New York.
13: Investigators say the 35-year-old New York woman told an FBI informant she was going to hide a bomb in a DoorDash bag and then just drop it off at the Capitol. This after she pledged allegiance to ISIS, according to the feds.
12: Fox's Alexis McAdams, the woman said to be radicalized online. 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
14: Fog and clouds are the name of the game for the overnight conditions here on the North Coast. You will have full cloud coverage this overnight, and it's going to get down to 54 degrees. You'll have a wind blowing so light that it's not even worth mentioning how fast it's going to blow. It's like under 5 miles per hour. So a little bit breezy out there, but that's about it. You'll have fog in the morning also along Humboldt Bay before 11 a.m. Otherwise, that'll be mostly sunny skies. And that is a look at the weather report here for the overnight on the North Coast.
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0: Glad you could spend part of your weekend with us. Gordon Deal with Nicole Murray. Coming up this half hour, the end of the Google search as we know it. Also, the new sports vacation and upgrading your wardrobe for free. We'll have that story in about 15 minutes. For years now, Google has been tweaking its search formula to prop up AI and bury actual links. Katie Baker, senior features writer at TheRinger.com, says now it's rounding into its final form and changing the internet forever. Katie, what have you noticed?
23: Yeah, so I mean, I would think that most people listening have probably noticed themselves just the experience of going to Google and, you know, always finding something a little different. Lately, it's the big AI overview right at the top of the page that kind of sums up everything. From what would have normally in the past been, you know, the links in the Google Google results. So basically what it does, you know, is kind of synthesizes everything, compiles it, gives you an answer. It does include, you know, little links to where the information came from. But by and large, a lot of times when you go to Google, you don't really ever leave Google. You just end up reading the information right there on the page. And, you know, that can be convenient, but it's also basically changing the kind of economic funding structure that has underpinned the internet for many years now. So it's causing some various destabilizing and, you know, to many people, not always welcome changes.
0: Yeah. So what does Google get out of this new style? Because I think it was pointed out in your story, like sometimes we don't even click anything when we do a search now.
23: Yeah. So Google gets, you know, increasingly when Google, you know, kind of crawls a website in order for the website to show up in search results like it always has. Now it's also, you know, taking that information and using it for its own internal AI product, which is called Gemini. And so what Google gets out of it is they're getting all this training data for their AI platform. And then they're also just having people stay on Google and kind of click around and not necessarily leave Google. I mean, Google used to be kind of a place you came, you stopped, and then you went to, you know, a few other websites. And now it's increasingly more of a hub, and they have changed the search box for the first time in, you know, I think they said 25 years, basically since the dawn of Google, wow, to be less of just a search box and more of a chat bot. So all of those things have made, you know, people less likely. I think I read the stat that 68% of Google searches end without an external click, which is pretty crazy when you think about the origins of the site.
0: We're speaking with Katie Baker, senior features writer at TheRinger.com. Her piece is called The End of Google Search and the Internet as We Know It. You spoke to some business operators or website operators who said you have to assume search is gone. What does that mean now for their planning strategy or their media strategy?
23: You know, it's not just regular internet users like me who have noticed these differences. It's also some of these big publishing corporations like Condé Nast, which, you know, publishes all kinds of magazines and publications, and USA Today. They've started strategically to tell employees, you know, you can't really bank on the Google traffic we used to get. In fact, maybe let's assume that we're going to get zero. And so, you know, I think, and, you know, we see this even at The Ringer, I think just trying to find new ways of distribution, you know, we definitely can see that there's people who increasingly journalists and other content providers are having to kind of brand themselves a little bit more, maybe start an Instagram, start a TikTok, just kind of different methods of distribution. You see more people, starting their own Substack and, really kind of taking in-house their own content. But when it comes to these bigger companies, I think they're just having to do that themselves. They're having to really, you can even see the New York Times, they do a lot more video stuff with their journalists. Yeah. And things that are designed to be little content clips here and there. So that's some of the changes we're seeing. I mean, you're also seeing companies though start to say, well, this doesn't make sense for us to even have our content crawled for Google at all. So maybe we just stop doing that and people have to come to us directly. So that's like a pretty major change as well.
0: Thanks, Katie. Katie Baker, senior features writer at TheRinger.com. Coming up next on This Weekend, the new trend in sportscations.

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0: Thanks for being with us. Sports travel still means parents hauling folding chairs to youth tournaments and fans flying in for marquee games. Now a third kind of trip is moving into the foreground, the traveler who signs up to compete. Here's Regina Lewis, consumer analyst. Regina, what did you look at?
1: Well, I really looked at this growing group of travelers who are signing up because they're competing in this new range and kind of growing group of endurance, obstacle, even longevity challenges. And it's attracting multiple generations, including the 20 to 29 cohort. And then, you know, you and I might have a shot at that longevity challenge. We could be contenders.
0: Give some examples. What are these folks doing?
1: Well, it's very interesting. So what they're doing is they're picking, I wouldn't say it's any single sport, but there are some common denominators. They're gravitating towards things like a real breakout star, HYROX, which is a combination of CrossFit and running, and it's particularly social and has a real travel-ready formula. You can go from city to city. It's been in Paris. It's on its way to Dallas. It was in New York. They've even launched HYROX experiences featuring cruises and soon-to-be resorts with the mission of offering, quote, the world's best fitness vacation. And it's, I'll be honest, it's a bit of a single scene as well, right, as part of this broader trend of suddenly Sunday running clubs are replacing Friday night parties is the new way for singles to meet.
0: Wow. I mean, it sounds intense, right? You're not just showing up there to try it. Like, are you a conditioned athlete to go? Or like, what do you make of the folks who sign up?
1: Well, it's a great point. And they are trying to make it more approachable. So there's a range. And U.S. Triathlon is a great example of that. They're also reporting shifting to a younger demographic base, 20 to 29, was their leading membership growth last year, up 20%. And two-thirds of them were new to the sport. And they have something called the sprint distance, which is a three-mile run. You're 10 minutes in the water, and the bike is manageable. And that gets people in the door. That's why you're seeing so many people saying, you know what, I could give that a whirl. And then they graduate up within the sport, the distances that you're going to see at the LA 2028 Olympics, for instance. And so I think that's a smart move because it gets people in the door with something that you have to train for. So there is a badge of honor being able to do it. You can't just show up for a triathlon, certainly not an Ironman or even HYROX. But for athletes who are under 30, you know, they've got one thing going for them. Youth wins in these kinds of things. And so that's a real advantage.
0: Wow. We're speaking with Regina Lewis, consumer analyst, and we're talking about sports tourism or these sportscations. Longevity here. Explain a little bit more about that. You said it's this new event category. What happens there?
1: Yeah, well, it is emerging. So the first longevity games, as they were called, happened in April, and the inaugural Super Age Games are scheduled for New York in November, and they plan to put nearly 1,000 competitors through what they're calling 8 longevity trials, measuring everything from aerobic capacity, grip strength, balance, working memory. But again, I mean, it is right down the strike zone of if you've got a family that has a baby boomer who, you know, dad's still out there cycling, et cetera, and a young person, it's a neat thing to do together. That's also why in some of the other things that we talked about, the relays are popular.
0: Thanks, Regina. Regina Lewis, consumer analyst. Coming up next on This Weekend, refreshing your wardrobe for free.

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1: 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As in, I totes love going to the mall with Becca. 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
2: Did you know that controlled or prescribed burns are an important tool to reduce the impacts of wildfires, including smoke? Prescribed fires generally produce less smoke and reduce the risk of out-of-control wildfires.
7: Thanks for spending part of your weekend here. Want to learn how to take clothes you're done wearing from your closets and drawers and refresh your wardrobe all for free? Here's Betty Lynn Fisher, consumer reporter at USA Today. Betty, set this up.
8: We've all known about bartering for years, years and years. And so clothing swaps have really increased in popularity, especially right now as people embrace environmental sustainability and thrifting and reuse. And so the idea of a clothing swap is just to take clothes that are still, good, that you've just kind of, you're done wearing them, or, you've worn them a little bit too long, that they're still good, and so they can find a new life with someone else. So there can be anything from a small clothing swap that you can do with a group of friends to participating in larger community swaps. And that's what I've been doing since 2020, and I decided to write about kind of the experience that I had with my adult daughter recently.
7: Wow. So somebody posts something on Facebook, and everybody shows up 5 o'clock on a Saturday afternoon and brings their stuff, like if you were to do a larger one like that, or how? Or
8: yeah, what? Yeah. So the ones that I've been doing are mostly by a local woman in my community, and yeah, she does. She kind of sells tickets, but sells as in it's free.
7: Yeah.
8: But some people do, do charge for a clothing swap, kind of for their time or, you know, to get the venue. But in the case of the ones that I go to, she has, I guess, reservations for tickets, right? So she can at least control, she says usually a good size for the ones that she's done is about 40 people.
7: Wow.
8: Or 40 tickets. And then that way you know ahead of time, what date you're going to do this. You take your time to kind of gather what's in your closet. And then for her, you know, a couple days before, you drop off your stuff so that she and kind of her helpers can set all the pants in one side.
7: Oh,
8: and
7: wow.
8: Set all the dresses in a side. So it's, you know, it's not, you know, everything's not hanging on hangers of the ones I go to, but they're still in organized piles, if you know, for lack of better description.
7: That makes more sense. I thought you were just kind of showing up with stuff and scattering on a table. That the organization sounds like that makes more sense. But so could you go in theory and bring two things and leave with five, or is it like a straight up swap? What happens? We're speaking with Betty Lynn Fisher, consumer reporter at USA Today. The story is about new to me clothing by swapping with others. As a husband and a girl dad and a brother to a younger sister, I feel comfortable in saying this sounds distinctly like a women's related thing.
8: You know what? There were actually a couple guys at the last swap that I was at. You know, I did not talk to them, but you know, it's a lot of times there's just general t-shirts or different things. But you know what? The ones that I've gone to, yes, I will say largely have been a women's event. But some people have like houseware swaps. So like, you know, you go through your kitchen and you're done with your blender and you're done with your plates and stuff. I mean, you know, that doesn't have to be necessarily gender specific.
7: Thanks, Betty. Betty Lynn Fisher, consumer reporter at USA Today. Coming up next on This Weekend, a heroic effort by a New York man to find his wife's lost ring.

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7: Thanks for joining us. A woman in Brooklyn, New York, who took off her engagement ring while cleaning dishes, lost that ring and another one when they unknowingly slid into the kitchen trash. The Washington Post says the platinum engagement ring had been in the family for about a century. The husband, Victor, says his great-grandmother hid the ring in her mouth when she left the Soviet Union in 1989. Victor proposed to his wife, Susanna, with that ring. After losing it, Victor waited outside of his building to ask Javier Gomez, a New York City sanitation worker, if he could have access to the building's trash. He'd have to comb through about 20,000 pounds of it at a site in Brooklyn, which had accumulated from his building and another one the previous week. Each building is about 20 stories. He began probing through food, diapers, and clothing, stretching for about 100 feet, which all smelled like rotten fish, he said. Made Victor's eyes water. Well, about an hour into the hunt, the small team found the right bag, ripped it open, and discovered both rings. That'll do it for this hour. For Nicole Murray, I'm Gordon Deal. 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

0: The St. Bernard's class of 1964 shared the advice they would give to their 18-year-old self. Chase your dreams. When serendipity tosses you a bone, snap it up. It may lead to something or someone no amount of planning could ever promise or procure. Go with your intuition, educate yourself by traveling, meeting different people, and read everything you can. Trust your intelligence and say yes. Enjoy and relax. As my oldest grandson says, it is what it is and we can handle it. Embrace the small blessings given every day.
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4: Another economic squeeze on Iran. I'm Pam Puso, Fox News. New U.S. sanctions on Iran are expected to be unveiled Monday. This as Iran pushes back over the battle for the Strait of Hormuz.
5: Parliamentary Speaker Mohammad Ghalibaf saying on X, quote, "We've received numerous messages from neighboring countries about shaping new security arrangements and economic cooperation in the region. The United States put the security of every single one of its allies at such risk through bullying and pure disregard for their interests for the sake of Israel." Now, Iran's president, Masoud Pezeshkian, said that it might be time to, quote, "end the war today." President Trump picked up on that. He obviously hopes that the moderate wing of the leadership in Iran will ultimately be the one that wins out.
4: Fox's Jonathan Hunt. An alleged terror plot leads to an arrest in Albany, New York.
6: The FBI affidavit paints a fuller picture of Jessica Bowie's alleged transformation into an ISIS supporter, with Bowie allegedly telling undercover agents she had gone from a little girl waving an American flag after 9/11 to having stickers depicting the falling towers. And about 5 years ago, the suspect converted to Islam and adopted the name Aisha Saif. Police have not revealed whether she was recruited or traveled to the Middle East. Court docs detail how Bowie used the internet to spread ISIS propaganda, talking openly about jihad and encouraging others to join the Islamic State. The suspect creating over a dozen social media profiles to espouse anti-American messages. And many of her accounts were repeatedly suspended for violating platform rules.
4: Fox's Chanley Payne. Last month, she allegedly told an FBI source that she wanted to make explosives. America's listening to Fox News.
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4: Two police officers were shot and a suspect was killed after an attempted arrest turned into a car chase in Connecticut. Police say the suspect fled in a vehicle, leading officers on a pursuit from Hartford to Newington late last night. Gunfire was exchanged. Both officers were hospitalized in stable condition. Ahead of Tuesday's runoff election, President Trump stumped in South Carolina for Republican U.S. Senate candidate Darlene Graham. She's facing GOP Representative Ralph Norman.
11: Look at the rallies. Look at what we have today. You have thousands of people standing outside, can't get in. They're standing outside, and we're not even really running. But we are running because we have to get Darlene and other people elected.
4: Joining the president on stage in Myrtle Beach, outgoing White House Press Secretary Caroline Leavitt.
12: President Trump, you are the most consequential and historic president in the history of our great country. And it has been the honor of my life to serve as your White House Press Secretary, sir.
4: Leavitt will continue playing a role within Mr. Trump's super PAC. Trade negotiations broken between the U.S. and Canada. As a result, the U.S. imposed 50% tariffs on billions of dollars of Canadian goods overnight.
13: President Donald Trump's import taxes will hit about 5% of what Canada ships to the United States every year. Now, that includes products that range from hockey sticks to tongue depressors. The countries sold each other $880 billion worth of goods and services last year. The tariffs were initially supposed to kick in at 12:01 a.m. Wednesday, but President Trump extended the deadline for 3 days to allow talks to continue, but the two countries still could not reach an agreement in time.
4: Fox's Marianne Rafferty, Canada is promising to retaliate. Both sides blame last-minute changes to a proposed deal. Campuso, Fox News.
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0: Yes, you are.
1: It's the August 22nd edition. We got returning businesses this week on the Shopping Show, such as the Baywood Golf and Country Club. Arcata Scrap and Salvage is here on the show also, returning after a little bit off. We got them here. The Tasty Tiger and Arcata is back on. Arcata only because, well, the Friday night markets are no longer happening in Eureka.
17: They're happening in Arcata.
1: They are happening in Arcata, though. I did see an Arcata Pizza and Deli booth at the event last night.
0: So. I was there, too.
1: Oh, okay. Kobe's there also. All sorts of Shopping Show-related businesses and personalities.
17: We have our scouts out and about.
0: Yep.
1: Applebee's is here. We got Aromas Cafe. Stu's Brews. Well, we have some extra Stu's Brews from last week.
17: Oh, so. Wow. We have some. Yeah.
1: Oh, yeah. No, we got it as a new business.
17: That's right.
1: But it was,
17: we're on the list before.
1: Oh, because they were a live business last week.
17: Yes.
1: Okay. The Village Pantry is here also. We got Ferndale Pizza and No Brand and Mendez Family Auto Detailing also. McKinleyville's got Joe's Green Bar and actually making it to the Shopping Show. Did not sell out over the week. And the Beaupre Golf Club Cafe is here as well as Jippo Ale Mill. Those are the returning businesses. We did sell out the Humble Fasteners on the week as well as Casa Garcia Mexican. That's the Mexican restaurant on Harrison Union. Harrison Union. And Greenlaw Nursery is sold out as well.
17: And 707 Pest Selections.
14: solutions.
17: Yes, choose your pest.
18: Yeah.
17: Okay, yeah.
18: They'll drop it right off at your house.
17: Yeah, yeah.
18: Now it's your problem.
17: Along with Lighthouse Mini Golf.
18: Oh, nice.
17: Sold out during the week also. That'd be on the other side of the piece of paper. You turn it over.
14: Lighthouse Marketing and Mini Golf sold out. That's right. They are in the ad for next week's returning businesses.
17: Yes, they are.
18: Gotcha. Neat. Okay.
14: Okay, well, how about a half-price letter?
18: Sounds like a plan. Looks like our letter of the day is letter L. All of you Lindsays, Lindas, Larrys. Lorries, yeah.
14: Low prices.
17: Lorax.
18: Yeah, the Lorax. Sure. Might get a call from him.
14: Who knows? Not be a fan of all the paper we used for this, Deb.
18: Yeah, no, he... Oh, yeah.
17: The Lorax?
18: Yeah, he speaks for the trees.
14: Mm-hmm.
18: We've got a bunch of them pulped here in the office.
14: That was his whole thing. It was a big environmental book.
17: Well, that's how he gets more of his buddies.
14: But granted, also, the Lorax book itself is made on paper, so perhaps the Lorax was a bit...
18: Might be a little bit of a hypocrite, yeah.
14: Maybe. Or hot... It takes on the Lorax lore here on the shopping show.
17: Hey, whatever it takes to be engaging and
18: the hard-hitting Dr. Seuss commentary you listen in for.
14: All right, L's the half-price letter. We got the returning businesses all here. We got some blowouts scheduled for later, all sorts of fun, so you can give us a call. Right now, we can set the show off. Good morning, you're on the shopping show. What's your favorite Dr. Seuss book?
19: Hi, probably Green Eggs and Ham.
18: Good choice.
14: Dad, yeah, that's one of Dad's favorite. He says that is the ultimate sales book. That's like the training that they give for salespeople.
19: That's the one I remember the most. Actually, because I probably made that when I was a kid, Green Eggs and Ham.
14: Jeez, you use food coloring? How'd you make the eggs green?
17: Bad eggs.
19: Well, you have to use green food coloring.
14: that's about right.
19: Yeah. Karen, well, this is actually Larry, 8759. And the pantry, how many am I allowed?
17: Let's see, what do we have here?

0: listening.
1: All right. Okay. We'll do.
0: Thank you.
1: Thanks, Karen.
0: Bye-bye.
2: Bye. Half press letter today is L is in Larry, or Lawrence if you want to be nasty. Hi, you're on the shopping show.
3: Hi.
1: Hi.
3: Do you have Kokorami?
2: Kokoro ramen? No, I don't think we do right now.
1: No, we're out of contract with those guys.
3: Okay.
2: We hope soon, but we don't know.
3: Okay, thank you, buddy.
2: Bye.
1: Do have Susukino. Who else does ramen that we have?
2: I think Susukino.
1: There's like three or four of them.
2: I mean, maybe like the curry leaf and spots like that may have like a...
1: yeah, one or two.
2: An offshoot. Hi, you're on the shopping show.
4: Hi, good morning. This is Leola.
1: Hello.
2: Good morning, Leola.
4: I would like to get two Ferndale pizza and one no brand, please.
1: Two Ferndale.
4: Number 3194.
1: Well, I had that part figured out.
4: Oh, okay.
1: two Ferndale, one no brand?
4: Yes, and then I'm going to look at the list because I'm driving.
1: Well, that would make it for an interesting following behind you. Yes.
2: If you get pulled over, keep us on the phone because then like that sounds like engaging radio content.
1: Yeah.
2: Sorry, officer. I'm a half price letter today. Oh, you're a half price letter too?
4: I am a half price letter.
1: All righty, you got him. Thanks,
4: Leola.
1: Right,
4: thank you.
1: Bye bye.
4: You're welcome.
2: And then the officer makes a call also at the same time. He's like, oh, well, put me in for Vichy Springs.
1: Yeah.
2: Hi, you're on the shopping show.
5: Yeah, I was curious about the furniture store in Brookings. Have you got some coupons for them?
2: We do get the furniture store in Brookings. They are $100 values going for $60.
5: And how many have you got?
2: Well, so I got to consult my pops here. Dad, we got three in the folder, but do we have any in the future? We got...
1: Nine.
2: Nine. Okay, we got a total of nine.
5: Total of nine. I want to buy all nine if I can.
1: All right.
2: I think we'll be able to do that.
5: 9930, Ed.
2: 9930 for Ed. All right, Ed, you got nine of the Baron's Home Furnishings.
1: Anything else for you?
5: Will there be any next week, or?
1: There may be a couple more coming down in the next few weeks, yeah.
5: Okay. All right. I'll check back. Thank you.
1: All right. Thanks, Ed. Bye-bye.
5: All right.
2: We'll go get Ken in the office to get the rest of them.
1: Yeah. Okay, go ahead. Good morning. You're on the shopping show. How can we help you out?
6: This is Leanne, 9728.
1: Oh, it is, huh?
6: Yeah. Two Ferndale pizza and two of the no brand.
1: Oh, I see. So we're hearing from Ferndale this morning.
6: Yeah.
1: Okay, let's see. Two and two. Anything else for you?
6: And that's it for now. I'll probably call back in a little while.
1: Hope so. Hate to lose you after 2 minutes or 3 minutes here.
6: Okay. Thank you.
1: All right. Thanks, Leah.
6: All right. Bye-bye.
1: How'd you spell her name?
7: L-E-A-N-N-E.
1: Oh, I just I went super lazy. L-E-A.
7: Oh.
1: I know it's not right. That's okay. Ken figures it out. Hi, you're on the shopping show.
8: Hi, this is Larry again. I am 8759. About two Ferndale pizzas.
1: All right. We'll add two for you.
8: Okay, thank you.
1: Thanks again, Karen. Bye-bye. Larry must have weighed in.
7: I don't think I caught what Larry got the first time around.
1: First call of the show you didn't get?
7: I was writing down names.
1: You ate two pantry.
7: Ah, Village Pantry, gotcha.
1: Good morning. You're on the shopping show.
9: Hi, good morning. This is Lauren, 7924. Oh, how are you doing today?
1: Boy, we're bringing out all the L's today.
9: And my favorite Dr. Seuss is The Lorax.
1: Oh, was it?
9: Yep, love it.
1: Actually, the one I like is Hop on Pop was always, I think, the one that... And then there was one with a really thin, in-condition polar bear that had dots. That one was all about dots. All right, Lauren, how can we get you rolling here?
9: All right. May I please do one Ferndale pizza?
1: One Ferndale pizza, okay.
9: One Applebee's.

0: One Applebee's. All right.
1: One Surfside.
0: One Surfside.
1: One Buttercream.
0: One Buttercream.
1: And one Joe's Green Barn, please.
0: And one Joe's. Okay.
1: And that will do it for now, and I'll try to listen in between my shifts at work today.
0: All right. Can you give me your PIN again? I know the...
1: Yes, 7924.
0: 24, okay. Thanks, bud.
1: Hey, thanks, y'all. Have a great day.
0: All right. Have fun at work.
1: Oh, yeah.
0: Okay. Bye-bye. Bye-bye. 442-5744 is the number. Letter L, as in Lauren. Lauren.
2: Yeah, lots of L colors.
0: Got a little excited there, didn't I? Good morning. It's your turn on the shopping show.
3: Leslie?
0: Oh, okay. And a Leslie also. That would work.
3: 5652.
0: Okay. Let her rip.
3: Can I get 4 burned up pizza?
0: Let me see what... I don't know if I have 4 left. 1, 2, 3, 4. Yep. We can do that for you.
3: Thank you. And I'd like to pick them up.
0: Okay. Pick up Monday afternoon?
3: Yes.
0: Monday p.m., 5652. All right, we got you, Leslie.
3: Thank you.
0: Thanks. Bye-bye.
3: Bye.
0: Okay, we have got 1 Ferndale Pizza and 2 Village Pantry in our popular and shrinking categories.
4: Hello, you're on the shopping show.
5: Good morning. This is Liz, and I would like a Northwood Chevrolet, please.
4: Is this 3772, Liz?
5: 3771, Liz.
4: Okay, were you just talking to Ken in the office?
5: I was, yes.
4: Okay, excellent. He forgot to say, and he wanted me to say to you, I guess, right now, that the name on your account right now is Elizabeth. So
5: yes.
4: Just you'll be a regular price shopper for today.
5: Okay, thank you so much.
4: Okay, would you like anything else besides the Northwood?
5: Nope, that's it.
4: All right. Well, you got 1 Northwood.
0: Thanks.
5: Thank you. Have a great day.
0: Bye-bye.
4: Bye.
0: I guess that kind of gets to the Robert Bob syndrome.
4: Yeah.
2: Yeah.
4: Yeah. You got to choose one or the other. Well, on an E day, hey, you're really happy your name is on the accounts, Elizabeth. But on an L day, kind of works. Well, not against you. I mean, you still saved. I mean, on a Northwood Auto, that's an $80 value. You're saving $36. That's still a good amount of money.
2: Is that like a viable loophole though? Because you can't have 2 names on an account between
0: a
2: husband and wife or something.
0: If there's a spouse,
4: Elizabeth and Liz, or a Robert and Bob. You know, we'll be able to put 2 and 2. We went to college, Kobe. We'll be able to suss that out.
0: One of us even graduated college.
4: Yeah, you know, one of us even graduated college. So I think we'll be able to catch that one.
0: Yeah.
4: No pulling fast ones over on your shopping show hosts. We'll be able to sniff it out. Speaking of L's, there was Leslie who called. We do have the Leslie Lather Lounge here on the shopping show, which if Leslie wanted to call, she could get a half price. But for everyone else, it's an $85 value going for $60. 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Kobe, do you have any experience to report yet?
2: I haven't talked to my grandma in a while. I don't know if she's actually used them yet, but I'll have to see if she's used her coupons.
4: You're the only person here who has a dog, knows someone who has a dog that could use the Lather Lounge. So,
2: oh, really?
4: You're going to be our closest dog.
0: You kept putting qualifiers on.
4: Well,
0: I don't have one.
4: He knows
0: one, but it's not. She doesn't live in the neighborhood.
4: Sure. Well, we both know someone who's got a dog who doesn't live in the neighborhood. So, the Leslie's Lather Lounge does not travel down to Cloverdale, I'm pretty sure. So, for my mom's dog, we do not know how it would work. So, you're the only one that knows someone who has a dog
0: really
4: close
0: long,
4: by.
0: Long, long, long, long hose.
2: Uh-huh.
0: you're actually thinking about this, aren't you?
2: A little bit, yeah.
0: No, don't.
2: I'm just trying to think if my grandma's actually used her coupon or not, but I don't think she has.
0: Oh. Well, maybe she'll weigh in sometime during the show.
4: Grandma Dyson, call on in.
2: She's an L, so she can get half price.
4: Jeez. Grandma's getting called out on
0: the
4: show now.
0: If she really appreciated her grandson, she might call in and buy him some things at half price.
2: Mm-hmm. She's up and around right around now.
4: That's what I'm thinking.
0: Interesting.
4: Call in and buy Cobia Village Pantry.
0: And here comes a phone call. Let's see, shall we?
2: Oh, okay, okay.
4: Good morning. You're on the shopping show.
6: Good morning. This is Lisa.
4: Nope. Hi, Lisa.
0: Not Kobe's grandma.
2: Nope,
0: okay.
2: Not quite.
4: I was looking for the recognition.
6: And my PIN number is 9763.
0: Okay.
6: Okay. May I have two Tasty Tigers?
0: Two Tigers. Okay.
4: Rawr.
6: And one Surfside.
0: One Surfside. Alrighty.
6: Oh, and one Zippo's Ale Mill, please.
0: One Zippo. Okay.
6: Okay. Two Murphy's Cutting.
4: We'll have the Murphys later in the show. We hold on to those for a specific time that is known to us, but not to you. It's a surprise.
0: You know?
6: Okay. I will stay tuned.
0: There, that's the trick.
6: Okay.
4: That's why we do it.
6: And may I have one Stew's?
0: One Stew's, okay.
6: And could I get a Redwood Coast Music Festival all weekend pass?
4: Yeah, let me make sure I got one of those... Still, I think we do.
0: Saving the goodies for last. Yeah, baby.
4: Bum. The all event pass?
6: Yes.
4: All right, you got the last one.
6: Oh, my goodness. Thank you.
0: Great timing.
6: Yeah, thank you, guys.
4: Yeah, of course. Is there anything else you'd like,
6: Lisa?
4: Okay,
6: I'm done.
0: Oh,
6: that's it.
0: All right.
6: Okay, thank you, guys. Talk to you later.
0: All right.
4: You're welcome.
0: Thanks.
4: Bye. Bye-bye.
0: Bye. Lisa.
2: Yep.
0: I've got names written all over my weekly sheet now.
4: The music festival going on October 1st through the 4th. It is a, well, I can't say we have all event passes.
0: Is it 6 weeks away?
4: Can't read off of the sheet that I have right here because it has been sold. We have passes for the Redwood Coast Music Festival for the prime time. That is your choice of Friday or Saturday after 4:30. Then we have a Saturday pass, and we got a Sunday pass, and we got a Friday pass. And we got the primetime passes all here for the Redwood Coast Music Festival. It's coming up, and some of the options are selling out. I know oftentimes with these events, people like to wait and say, well, I'll just get it close to the event. Wahaha. Now, if you want the all-day pass, you lost out.
0: Wahaha.
4: Mm-hmm.
2: Should I play the
0: Wahaha music? No.
4: No, I don't think that's really necessary for this one.
0: Let's see. Two Village Pantry left and one Ferndale Pizza left. That was what I was trying to get out there a little bit earlier. Let's see. Who else do we have? Joe.
4: Oh, yeah. Joe's Green Barn making it to a Saturday show.
0: Yeah, it's been a couple of months since that's happened.
2: When you read that off, I was a little surprised.
0: These are two $25 coupons, so it's a $50 value for Joe's Green Barn on Central in McKinleyville. Large menu of American-style food, lunch and dinner. They open at 7, so you know there's breakfast hiding in there, too, somewhere.
4: Mm-hmm.
0: Boy, what did we see? Last night, there was this goofy, I'm projecting myself, goofiest pancake. Some guy knocked out a pancake recipe, made his own syrup, but had, like, beef on top of the pancakes.
2: Beef pancake, huh?
0: No, it was
4: I think
0: like
4: that's
0: a
4: called
0: topping.
4: a beefcake. I think you just saw a muscular man, Dad.
0: They didn't have me in there, so I did. But it was like, really? And then you pour syrup over beef.
4: Yeah, sweet and savory. That's the whole chicken and waffles thing,
2: Dad. I've definitely
4: Dad.
2: Heard of like maple bacon, but
4: yeah.
2: Maple beef?
0: Yeah,
2: okay.
0: on top of a pancake.
2: Yeah, okay.
0: And they didn't put butter on the pancakes. That's what really got my attention.
2: Well, ideally, they buttered their steak beforehand.
0: That's gross.
4: Ah,
0: yeah, these little pieces all having little dabs.
4: You got enough oil from the ground beef, I'm sure that kind of works.
2: Maybe it's supposed to be like a savory pancake where it soaks up the steak juice.
4: Yeah. It doesn't sound, I mean, how far away? This isn't too far off,
0: I wouldn't
4: I guess,
0: cross the street for that. You said how far away.
4: I know you're very set in your ways when it comes to your food, Dad. I'm not against trying a beef pancake. This doesn't sound too far off from an actual hamburger. Like, it's not exactly the same thing, but it's not exactly not.
0: Do you want tomato on your pancake?
4: You have a... Well, I mean, hey, it's just a fluffy bun at that point.
2: You use it like a taco shell.
4: Yeah. It's like a sweet, fluffy hamburger bun.
0: Sleet fluffy pillow of delightfulness. They don't do that at Joe's Green Barn. They do pancakes the way they were meant to be.
2: They do chicken and waffles, though, and it's pretty good out there.
4: Dad's not boycotting them.
0: No.
4: Hi, you're on the shopping show.
7: Hi, this is Leanne again. 9728.
0: Hello.
7: I would like 2 Great Westerns.
4: Oh, yes. We got some Great Westerns. Wait, do I got enough? Hey, if you take a third one, it'll sell the whole thing out. Do you want to get 3 of them, Lee?
7: No, just 2.
4: No, okay.
7: All right.
0: Oh, she bowed her neck on that one. So no.
4: All right, so Leanne, run that PIN number by me one more time.
7: 9728.
4: Okay, you got 2 Great Westerns.
7: Thank you.
0: Thanks. Bye-bye.
4: Hey, I got the last Great Western here for anyone, whether they got an L or not. It's going for half price. Give me some Razzle Dazzle.
0: Trying to get even.
2: wait, you said you want Razzle Dazzle?
4: Yeah, give me some sort of sound effect.
0: That's a jelly.
2: Sure. I guess cheering crowd for Great Western. We love it.
4: Maybe a little more, maybe a little more yeehaw in that cheering. But okay, that works. More,
2: do we have anything? I don't think
4: we have any
2: distinctly yeehaw.
4: I don't think we have any cowboy cheer. Great Western Clothing, here on the shopping show, half price off for whoever wants it, whether you're an L or not. The Big Boot on Broadway, they got Levi jeans. I keep saying I need to go down there. Hey, actually, I might go down there today since I'm...
0: driving by?
4: Yeah, I'm going to be driving by. I might stop in and finally see if I can get my pants at Great Western Clothing. I'm a very tall individual, so shopping in stores isn't always a possibility, but possibly...
0: Oh, you're not that tall.
4: Hi, you're on the shopping show.
8: Good morning. Could I get that last Great Western, please?
4: You can, if you have a valid name and PIN number.
8: Yeah, well, I'll tell you, my name is Mike 25.
4: Oh, Michael, okay. You get in. Absolutely.
0: No, he did say valid.
4: I think we actually revoked you last week. I don't think you're part of the shopping show anymore.
8: Oh, no.
4: Sorry, Mike, you're on our banned list now. You're just too cool of a guy for us.
8: Well, I've been waiting to call in to be the first one for 26.
4: I am so excited for that. We're going to have a long preamble on that show to make sure, like, I'm going to give you some time to build up the anticipation. And whenever we click the answer call, if you're not the first one, I'm going to be really let down.
0: Patty will sneak in.
4: Yeah, if it's Patty, then I got to start calling her Patty 26, and I'll have to make a new name for you, Mike. I don't want that to happen. I don't want that to happen.
8: And I'll have a few things to say, too.
0: Yeah, good deal. All right, bud. Thanks.
4: Thanks, Mike.
8: Thank you very much.
4: All right, Great Western is sold on out of here. Good morning. You're on the shopping show.
0: Oh, I think he just realized he was one caller too late.
4: Mm. Gotcha.
2: Well, it does carry us nicely into the break. Are we going to get any last-minute callers?
0: We'll roll it. We don't have any special thing going on.
2: All right. We'll be
0: back.
2: But
0: we do have Applebee's when we come back.
2: Here's a look at your weather on the North Coast this Saturday morning. It's looking like we've got a bit of fog rolling in around 8 a.m. Otherwise, cloudy conditions, which should gradually turn into sunshine. Temperatures are going to be in the high 60s, around 67 today. And we can expect a bit of a breeze from the north-northwest at about 5 to 8 miles per hour through the afternoon. Later on in the evening, we'll see those clouds come on back and temperatures dip down into the mid-50s. And that breeze from the north is going to persist into the evening. And that's a look at your weather here on the North Coast.
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0: 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Pretty innovative, huh?
1: Good morning. You're on The Shopping Show.
2: Hi there. Can I get a Ferndale pizza?
1: You can
3: get the final one. It is all yours.
2: All right.
3: Yeah.
2: Thank you.
3: Okay.
2: Oh, my pen is 643.
1: 643. And your first name, my dear?
2: Donnell.
1: Donnell. Okay.
2: Thank you. Got it.
1: Thanks, Donnell.
3: Thanks.
2: Bye-bye.
3: Bye-bye. All right.
4: That takes care of Ferndale Pizza. They are gone.
3: Now, do we have Queen, Another One Bites the Dust? That's the song to use.
4: Hey, there you go. All right.
3: Do we have it?
4: Let me find out.
1: I don't think so. We only play from Queen, I think, Crazy Little Thing.
3: Oh, really?
1: Yeah.
3: Well, that wouldn't be appropriate.
4: Ooh, not quite.
1: It definitely should be an easy library.
4: Yeah.
1: Or an easy radio song.
4: Let's see exactly what we have from Queen in here.
1: I think it's only Crazy Little Thing.
4: Yeah, okay. It is. I think so.
1: Sorry, Freddie.
3: Well, at least we don't have Bohemian Rhapsody. You just wander off, go to the grocery store, come on back.
1: Let me tell you about American Pie, Dad.
3: Yeah, I know. Wreck of the Edmund Fitzgerald is
1: another one. Oh, yeah, that's another one.
4: That
1: one's not been in the rotation in a while.
3: Yeah.
4: Occasionally, I'll play it when I'm back timing baseball.
1: Oh, sure.
4: Yeah. Sometimes you're seven and a half minutes away. It's better to, play one nice long one that doesn't get played that often as opposed to a couple that get played all the time.
1: I do try to find ones that are like, well, has this one been played in like the last day or two? No, this one's from a week ago, okay, or a month ago, a year ago. Well, let me pull out something from the archives.
4: Right, yeah.
3: I was introducing Yali last night to Ray Stevens and Roger Miller.
1: What was her thoughts about Roger Miller?
3: Didn't understand how that song ever made it. Damey went to number four. Yeah, I mean, it's not.
1: Damey gets used quite a bit also for back timing. You get a little short one, the wreck of the old 57 or whatever the oldest one is.
3: Johnny Cash.
1: Yeah. We pull that one out too when we get to hit the time.
3: Yeah.
4: For the little.
3: It's called planning. Yeah, you got 2 minutes to go and 30 seconds left in the song. What do I do?
1: Yep.
3: Yeah. At least you don't break out in your own songs. That's cool. 442-5744, the letter L, is our half-price letter. Joe's Green Barn, these are $50 values. You get two 25s, and the Shopping Show price is $36. 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
1: We have coupons for the Madikit here. They're not going to be around too much longer because Madikit season is just about over. You got a month and a half or so. We got these $28 values for seniors, and then we have the adult passes, which are $32. They are all marked down to...
3: Right, step on his tongue, man.
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1: All Madikit coupons...
3: Now you know the answer.
1: All Madikit coupons are marked down to $13 for adults and for seniors/teens. The Madikit is only having boat cruises through the end of September, so you got to go jump on it right now because time's running out.
3: That's six weeks.
1: 6 weeks. Our coupons are usually good for 6 months. Those ones are for 6 weeks.
3: I was looking at the cruise boat yesterday.
4: Oh, yeah?
3: There goes the Madigan chugging right by. I wonder how many of the people from the boat are on the Madigan. And I wonder what the Madigan said when they went by the cruise boat. it's what, twice a year if it's a busy year for us? Yeah.
1: Hi, you're on The Shopping Show.
6: Good morning. I'll take some of the Madikit. Could I have two seniors?
1: Two seniors, you got it.
6: And two seniors and one 16-year-old, whatever that covers.
1: Okay, that would be the senior coupons also work for teenagers. So
6: okay,
1: we'll get you three of
6: those. Then.
1: All right.
6: $12.59, Mike.
1: $12.59 for Mike. All right, you got three of them.
6: Thank you very much.
3: Thanks.
1: You're welcome.
6: Bye.
1: All right, this is what we call offloading here of the Madikit. We got coupons in a very limited time. And you also got a limited time to redeem them. So go get these at a big discount right now. Madikit coupons going for $13 across the board. Narrated Harbor Cruises Thursday through Sunday. Now, occasionally they'll have the specialty cruises, and these ones aren't good for that. Hi, you're on the Shopping Show.
7: Hello.
1: Hi. Hello, you're live on the radio.
7: Ooh. Oh, okay. Good morning. I would like four senior Mattakit.
1: Four seniors, all right.
7: Yes. And this is Frankie, 5502.
1: 5502. Okay, Frankie, you got four seniors for the Mattakit.
7: Thank you.
3: Thanks. Bye-bye.
7: Bye.
1: Mattakit is here. That's my song. Hi, you're on the Shopping Show.
8: All right, all right, all right. I will get two seniors.
1: Two seniors in the Mattakit for Miss Debbie. All right.
8: Yay, thank you.
1: Yay.
3: Thanks. Bye-bye. Actually, you know, you don't have to declare which one.
4: Oh.
1: Yeah, because it's the same price.
3: Mm-hmm. So even if we sell out of something, it doesn't matter because you still get...
1: Yeah, that's a good point.
3: ...the 13. It looks like we got more of one than the other. And the one we have the more of is the higher value. So that even makes it a better discount.
4: Oh.
3: Ooh. Remember when you were young?
4: Right.
3: No, I don't.
1: Mattakit Harbor Cruises here on the Shopping Show, going for $13, adults and for seniors. Got to reserve in advance. They do occasionally have specialty cruises that these don't apply to. We've been promoting on a public service announcement that the Godwood Days is doing something this Sunday with the Mattakit.
4: That's right.
1: At 4 o'clock. Those ones are expensive tickets, and you can't use Shopping Show for it. So, for instances like that, you know...
3: They have that one that runs up to the Arcata Pier. You know, the old railroad line in North Bay.
1: The Timber Heritage?
3: No, the Mattakit.
1: I thought all the Mattakit cruises are the same. Unless it's a specialty one.
3: No, the special ones.
1: Oh, yeah. Yeah, okay. Well, whatever that one is also...
3: It runs up in North Bay.
1: These coupons probably don't cover it as well.
3: No, that's another... It's like a Monday night or something.
1: Oh, okay. Oh, Monday night theme cruises. Oyster yeah. Shuckin' and brunch cruises and... What's the rest of the ad say?
4: Well, you got that thing down pat.
1: No. I can't think of the rest of it.
4: That's more than what I know out of the Mattakit ad.
1: It's been around for a while.
3: Toot, toot.
4: Yeah, that's about what I've got.
1: Toot, toot. All right, Mattakit Harbor Cruises here on the Shopping Show, going for $13. We'll give a last call for them right now. You got until the end of September to redeem them, September 27th specifically.
3: All right, well, it is what it was.
1: Mm-hmm.
4: Thinking we're calling it?
1: I think we're calling it.
3: Yeah.
1: Well, this is normally more of the Mattakit than we get each year. I think we got a double or so. Yeah, so we're doing pretty good in terms. Okay. Yeah. But we got extra still for folks if they have interest.
3: For the 26th season.
4: Yep.
1: For the 26th season, that's right. Because they won't start again until May of... And May is when Mattakit usually starts?
3: Yeah, ish.
1: Yeah. So if you get the coupons even in September, they're not going to be good until... 6 months will expire.
3: Yeah, they don't roll over. These are specific to this year.
4: So. Mm-hmm.
3: All righty. Why don't we take a break and we'll come back and see where we are.
4: Sounds like a plan.
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1: 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Don't go out there looking for loopholes. That only makes the businesses frustrated, then it makes us frustrated. And now let's get back to the show. We are back on the Shopping Show. 707-442-5744 is the number to call. What do we got here? Chic Salon. Kobe, give me another razzle dazzle. I got one coupon here for express pedicures. We're gonna have some more action here. Action, Kobe.
4: I'm looking for something good, but there's just nothing that like
1: just
4: is
1: like
4: very razzle dazzle.
1: Just some 5 second. Just any 5 or 10 second
3: sound effect.
4: Here we go. Dramatic. Okay, I wasn't expecting
1: excellent.
4: That, but hey, that works.
3: That works.
1: Very dramatic. Chic Salon, the express pedicure. I got it going for a dollar above half price. Actually, just half price.
4: There we go.
1: Let me not.
3: You're as lazy as I am now.
1: Yeah, Chic Salon. This is the Brian special. 50s going for half price. I got one single coupon for this express pedicure. Let's see if we can get it off the books.
3: I don't think they want to use my feet as a reference point.
4: The Brian special
3: what
4: that
3: it looks
4: Stefan
3: like.
4: Picked and Stefan
3: yeah.
4: set the price for.
1: Yes.
3: Well, you know, I might qualify for the before picture.
1: Hello, you're on the Shopping Show.
7: All right. I will take that. How much is it now?
1: It's going for $25.
7: Okay. All right.
1: You got it. Thanks, Debbie.
3: Okay, bye-bye. What a cool conversation that was. Huh? Hey?
1: No.
3: Okay.
1: Chic Salon, that part, the pedicures are sold out. We got the ladies' haircuts still. Hi, you're on the Shopping Show.
16: Good morning. Not interested in pedicures, but I would like four Joe's Green Barn, please.
3: Oh, okay, stepping up. So would you put shredded meat on top of pancakes?
16: I haven't in the past. I don't think I'll do it in the future.
3: Oh, good move.
1: It's not a fan of the pedicures, but of the cured meats.
3: No. I shouldn't have encouraged that at all. All right.
16: I like cured meat and jerky and all that stuff. Yeah. Cold meat, great. But not on pancakes.
3: Not, well, maybe bacon or sausage, you know, in between.
16: Maybe. I do like maple sausage sometimes. That's pretty good.
3: Yeah. Like, yeah, stay away from the hot one. All right, four Joes. Was there anything else for you?
16: No, sir. Bruce at 117. Thank you.
3: All righty. Thanks, Bruce.
16: Have a good one.
3: Bye-bye.
1: Now, how far off is ground beef, like having ground beef on a pancake from having ground sausage? I know one is more of a breakfast, but, I mean, come on. It's still savory. It's still ground meat. Like, you're like 99% there.
3: Yeah, if a cow is the same as a pig.
1: I mean, I know it's not, but still, like...
3: How about ground...
1: You're saying that the concept of meat on top of a pancake, in some instances, you're okay with. It doesn't have to be chicken.
3: No, the bacon is what goes in between.
1: Sure, okay, so
3: sausage
1: we got,
3: could go on top, I guess.
1: Yeah, so bacon and sausage, we're getting you to be okay with the idea of
3: pig in
1: meat.
3: A blanket. Yeah, it's not cow in a blanket.
1: We're getting you comfortable with the idea of meat on pancakes. We just got to get you comfortable with not cutting off your other hosts when we're talking.
3: Let's slab a T-bone on top of the pancake.
1: Mm, that sounds all right.
3: Yeah.
1: Hi, you're on the Shopping Show.
17: Yeah, what's the price on the jujubes?
1: The jujubes for Randy, the special, is it's a $40 value going for $20. You know, for Randy, I'm going to take $1 off for you. It's not $27, it's $26.
17: Very good. I'll take two of those, please, and mark them as gifts.
1: I will.
17: And I'll be listening.
3: Okay. Yeah.
1: Oh, it's not threatening, Randy.
3: Emphasis on the
17: no,
3: L.
17: No, that's not a threat. That's like waiting on a groundhogs or...
3: Yeah.
17: Or mind-boggling blowouts.
3: Yeah. No, ground hog versus ground cow.
1: Yeah, there you go.
3: Yeah, good move.
17: By the way, can I do a trivia thing? Every time I hear Roger Miller, every time I hear that name on the radio, I keep thinking a trivia question was, who had the number one hit for me and Bobby McGee?
3: Bobby Goldsboro.
17: Everyone's going to say...
3: Bobby Goldsboro. But Janis Joplin. Janis Joplin had the first one.
1: I'm going to say Roger Miller.
17: I think Roger Miller had the first number one hit.
3: You think so?
1: Yeah.
17: I believe that, and that could be Googled.
3: I know. I was staring at him as you were talking, and he was not looking
1: at me. We're putting our top man on the job.
4: All right, Roger Miller had the first number one hit with what?
3: Me and Bobby McGee. Who took me and Bobby McGee to number one? I know Goldsboro did. Well, no, okay. Well, let's find out. I won't bet heavy.
1: Kobe, what are you finding here?
4: Looking at the charts here, Roger Miller's version did not go to number one.
3: Oh.
4: Gordon Lightfoot's
17: did,
4: though.
17: I guess I lost that bar bet.
3: Yeah. Gordon Lightfoot took it to number one?
4: In Canada.
3: Oh, okay.
1: Who had the first? Who was the first person to release it?
4: First person, it looks like Roger Miller, I think.
1: Okay, so he was the originator of the song, at least.
4: Yeah, but Janis Joplin took it to number one.
3: Okay.
17: Does that mean I'm half right?
1: Yeah, that's why I took the dollar. That's why I took the dollar off the Jujubes for you, Randy.
3: That means you get pancakes. You get pancakes, but no meat.
17: 54.68. Thank you.
1: Got you, Randy. Thank you. Elves are the half price.
3: So who was after Janis Joplin?
1: Elves are the half price letter for anyone just tuning in right now to the Shopping Show.
4: Charlie Pride and then Jerry Lee Lewis.
3: Whoa. Really?
4: According to the list of charts here.
1: I'm familiar with him as an artist.
3: Yeah.
1: No, I can't say I listen to a lot of Charlie Pride. He's maybe a little past my age demographic.
3: Yeah, I mean, like 50s,
4: we got a couple songs of his on Kika.
3: Yeah.
1: Hi, you're on the Shopping Show.
15: Yay. How about how many green Joes you got left?
3: Green Joes or Joe's Green?
15: Joe's Green.
3: Oh, okay. We have those.
15: Okay.
3: Let's see. 1, 2, 3, 4. Oh, man. Now we can't count.
15: 4 would be plenty.
3: 2, 3. Okay. Then that leaves more.
15: Yeah, say that. Good.
3: All right.
15: You can get happy, too. You got the best prime rib. Oh, awesome.
3: Okay, Linda, anything else?
15: I'm looking right now.
3: Okay.
15: Do you have any, what's the name of that place? Ramones.
3: Not this week.
15: No?
3: Nope. Okay. Village Pantry.
15: Yeah, I don't go that far.
3: Oh, yeah. Well, that's right. You're thinking McKinleyville, huh?
15: Yeah, right. Okay, thanks. I'll look it over and call back.
3: All righty.
1: Thanks, Linda.
15: Thank you.
3: Bye.
4: I think that might take us nicely into our break here.
3: Charlie Pride did me and Bobby McGee.
4: Took it to number 36 in Australia.
1: Now let's pull it up on YouTube. We'll play it when we get back.
4: Yep.
3: Yeah.
4: All right. Thought I could tease the break and maybe get a buzzer beater caller, but we will be back.
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0: heading for the train.
1: Oh, yeah?
0: Feeling nearly faded.
1: Are you content to hear it all the way through again, or?
0: Bobby, come to diesel
2: sure.
0: down.
2: Sure. Let's play it. We'll have it as the background music. Take it down a little bit.
1: Yep.
0: Took us all the way.
2: We're going to take one of our Western restaurants here, Joe's Green Barn, down $50 value. We're going to take it to $32 here on the shopping show.
1: Nice.
2: For as long as, I have no idea how long Charlie Pride's Bobby McGee song is, but get your call in now.
1: Minutes.
3: Doesn't look like it's going to take too long.
2: I don't think so. Hi, you're on the shopping show.
4: Good morning, gentlemen. You're reading my mind, but I was waiting for a pick snort, but I'll take this because they're going to be gone. So, how many can I get? Can I get two?
2: I can get you two, Patty.
4: Okay. That's perfect.
2: Patty, are you going to try to beat, I don't know if you heard our conversation earlier, but are you going to try to beat Mike for the 26th anniversary of the shopping show so you can be Patty 26 and take the mantle?
4: He did such a good job with it. I kind of think maybe that's his stick, and I should just stay with my fine line of don't go over the line.
2: Yeah. Okay,
4: or
2: well.
4: Stay under the line would be my swan song.
2: You can respect Mike's territory, then, that he's carved out for himself.
4: Yeah, I think we all have to have our space on the shopping store. That's what makes it so fun.
2: That's what makes it fun, you're right. All right, Linda.
4: We all can't be Randy.
2: We all can't be Randy.
4: Not that Randy wants to be Patty.
3: Yeah.
4: He's nailed being Randy.
3: Yes. All right.
2: Okay. All right, Patty, we got the Joe's for you. Thank you.
3: Thanks.
4: Bye-bye.
2: All right, one last Joe's Green Barn. It's a $50 value going for $32. It's the very last one we got here. 707-442-5744. Open 7 days a week from 7 a.m. to 9 in the evening. One of the best cheesecakes in the county, so says my wife. She really enjoys the cheesecakes there.
1: High praise.
2: Yeah, high praise indeed. They got hamburgers, they got milkshakes, they got omelets, they got all sorts of things here. But they will be back at regular price. And how much more time we got for Charlie?
1: Oh, about a minute.
2: Dang.
3: It's about 3.5.
2: Yeah, sure.
1: Yeah, you're right on the money.
3: You know, you guys know who wrote this, right?
2: Hang on. It wasn't Johnny Cash. This sounds like
3: one of the Four Horsemen.
2: Hey, no! Don't give me a hint. Because I can tell from the song structure here.
1: Is it Pestilence?
2: It's Chris Christopherson. Yeah. You recognize a Chris Christopherson song anywhere?
3: Yeah.
2: No, Ken told me in the office.
3: Oh. Way to go, Ken! All right, another old timer.
1: Ha-ha. 15 seconds.
2: Joe's Green Barn, $50 value, going for $32. We got one last coupon, but it's now back at its regular price of $36.
3: Unless you're an L.
2: Sure, right. Yeah, unless you're an L. Right.
3: Then you beat the system. 442-5744, L is our half price letter. Also, we are down to our final two, Village Pantry.
2: So oh, okay.
3: If you're a pantry fan, I guess...
2: American dining restaurants are low in quantity.
3: That's right. Well, they're popular. That's
2: mm-hmm.
3: Applebee's is a returning business with us this week.
2: If I call them an American diner, but they're kind of...
3: No, they're returning.
2: They're not too far away, though.
3: Who? Applebee's? No, they're a returning business.
2: It's like a corporate American diner.
1: It fits in the mold there.
2: Yeah, it definitely fits in the mold.
3: You just don't get pancakes there, that's all.
1: Yeah, no.
2: If they were open
1: like...
2: for breakfast, they would definitely serve pancakes.
1: Yeah. Oh. Absolutely.
3: Well, they have partnered with IHOP.
2: They would
3: nationally.
2: Okay.
1: Oh, okay. So they're not doing pancakes. IHOP's got that part covered, mm-hmm. huh?
2: Yeah. But if there was a breakfast at Applebee's, I could see some Eggo waffles. I could see them having some breakfast options like that.
3: Not Eggo waffles, Belgian waffles. Eggo no. They have their own batter.
1: I could see it going either way.
3: No.
1: No.
3: All right, we'll be back.

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1: Beau Pre Cafe is back with us this morning on the show also. These are $20 value coupons. No limit on the redemption on these. Breakfast, lunch, that's what they specialize in.
0: Not open for dinner.
1: No.
2: Nope.
1: Because it's tough to play golf when it's dark outside.
2: Right, yeah.
0: I suppose it would be a little bit.
2: Yeah. No evening time rounds of golf.
1: Yeah, or those balls that glow in the dark and they've got lights all over the golf course.
0: I remember when I first started working here, I made that joke about having night golfing and they could do a Beau Pre with glow-in-the-dark balls. I thought that could be kind of the pin or the flag would be glow-in-the-dark. That could be kind of cool.
1: Yeah, you would have to have the flag lit, too.
0: Yeah. I thought it could be kind of neat, but it seemed ever...
1: You didn't catch fire, huh?
0: No.
1: Well, did you suggest it to Travis?
0: No, I don't think it really existed outside the shopping show, but oh. I believe it was kind of poo-pooed from the other hosts at the time.
1: Oh, imagine that.
0: Yeah, imagine that.
1: Yeah. $20 values at Beau Pre. They're going for 15 unless you're an L, you get them at 10.
0: Hi, you're on the shopping show.
3: Good morning. This is Lydia, and I would like two Jippos, please.
1: Two Jippos for the lady, okay.
3: And do you have any more Ferndale pizza?
1: Ferndale sold out.
3: Okay, just the two Jippos in. I'm 1167.
1: Alrighty, you got them.
3: Thank you.
1: Thanks. Bye-bye.
0: So in searching social media for fun things about Beau Pre, I found that the golf course at one point in time had a mini golf course in the parking lot. I don't know if that's still the case or not.
1: No, not unless you really miss your shot.
0: Okay, so no mini golf at Beau Pre.
1: No.
0: But then I found Beau Pre Country Club, and I went, what? There is a Beau Pre Country Club in Mississippi.
2: Oh.
0: Natchez, Mississippi. I guess a whole country club. It looks like a very nice golf course.
1: Well, I would think that somewhere...
0: Opened up as of... No, they're pickleball the pickleball courts of Beau Pre in Natchez, Mississippi recently opened up.
2: Oh, lovely.
0: This guy's been around, I don't know how long the...
1: That would require movement, which is kind of halfway extraordinary in Mississippi. Yeah. Had to go kind of... So, unless you're on the football team or the basketball team.
2: I guess so, yeah.
0: Ole Miss. Sure.
1: But yeah, it's laid back, I think, is a... Nice way of saying it.
2: Okay, gotcha.
1: Yes.
0: Well, the actual Beau Pre golf course in Eureka, or Humboldt County, McKinleyville.
1: I think it's called McKinleyville.
0: We got them here on the shopping show. The cafe is available. The golf coupons have been selling out on the website throughout the week. I've not seen
1: them. Yeah, that Baywood has been going. You down to the last Baywood also?
0: One single Baywood Golf and Country Club. It's a $200 value going for $140 here on the shopping show.
2: Wow.
0: Half price is $100. Difference between Beau Pre. Okay, Baywood is good for the golfing, where Beau Pre we have here good for the food.
1: Yeah.
0: This is a $200 value. It's good for 18 holes.
1: Significant
0: of golf.
1: Difference.
2: Yeah.
0: 18 holes of golf with two golfers and the cart. One time use cannot be split. Yeah, you got to bring your friend with you when you play there. You can't split it into two solo trips for yourself. Got to book a tee time 7 days in advance and wear a collared shirt, but that's the. Standards and protocol for Baywood.
2: Baywood's got that dress code.
0: 707-442-5744.
1: You can wear shorts.
2: Yeah, yeah.
1: Not Speedos.
2: No. Well, Baywood's got a pool,
1: no. Yeah.
2: So I don't know.
1: Well, not with a club in your hand.
2: Yeah, probably not. No.
1: Yeah, yeah. Yeah, be sure you're not wearing a polo shirt in the pool.
2: Yeah, okay.
1: And your Speedos on the fifth green.
2: Yeah.
1: Yeah, that would be... That would be wise. Jeez.
0: What's that? I'm hearing Speedos on the golf course?
1: No. Curry leaf. I have got pretty
0: Oh, wait. Hang on. There was a... I'm sorry. I didn't mean to cut you off, but I did see something related to golf the other day. ESPN put it on their social media. It was a kid. He was like in high school. He went and tried to hit a 4-foot putt and missed it. And he got mad, so he just went and walloped it like directly into the tree line and ricocheted off the tree and then boom, went right

0: on the green up and down.
1: Yeah.
2: Oh, curry leaf is available. I've got the final one for this week's show right here in front of me. It's a $30 value.
0: Oh, hey, my mom went to Curry Leaf last night. She said it was one of the best restaurants she's ever been to in Humboldt. She was thoroughly, her and my aunt both went there. They got the drunken noodles and some spicy pad thai. They loved it. They loved how the owner came out to also greet them, as he does that to a lot of the different tables. She said it was going to be an absolute return visit. My one of my aunties, you know, she could be a little particular when it comes to the food, but even she was impressed and loved. Even she loved it as well. So it was the thumbs up from everybody. So that's just.
2: So I've got one now. How do I price a thumbs up?
0: Thumbs up to us would be someone paying full price.
1: Yeah.
2: Thumbs up to you would be free. So
0: we got to meet somewhere in the middle.
2: Somewhere in between here, a meeting of the minds.
1: 50 cents off.
2: How about 13 for the 30?
0: Wow, that's
2: just a little
0: below the patty line.
1: There we go. Okay.
0: Hi, you're on the shopping show.
3: I will take that curry leaf.
2: All right, at 13.
3: All right, cool. This is Tim, 3752.
2: All right, thanks, Tim.
3: All right, thanks, guys.
2: Bye-bye.
0: Bye.
3: Bye.
1: There goes curry leaf. Gone.
0: California Heating and Air Conditioning, we have on the shopping show also.
2: did they go anywhere for dessert?
0: I don't
2: that we might have
0: so.
2: That we could do similar.
0: What they did is they went to California Heating and Air Conditioning afterwards. They thought, wow, we need to get ready for the fall and the winter and the cooler weather. Let's make sure that we have our duct flow inspections and also that we have our service maintenance done. And also, just to be extra on top of it, let's get the Wi-Fi thermostat for the... My mom got the Wi-Fi thermostat for the furnace, and my aunt got the Wi-Fi thermostat for the heat pump.
1: Delicious Wi-Fi thermostat.
2: Way to go, Lori.
0: they spoke very highly, said it was the best also in Humboldt they've ever had, and that you should buy them on the shopping show. That's what they told me. California Heating and Air, we have here on the shopping show. 707-442-5744 for all the above coupons that my mom and aunt totally went to last night after... The curry leaf at 8 o'clock at night.
2: Jeez. So we got a remnant of Aaron last week. I've got one Stu's Brew sitting here.
1: Wow. No,
2: okay, not actually sitting. It's more in a folder. It doesn't sit.
0: Mm. Their awning is now up also.
2: Ooh.
1: Yes. I've driven by their location out in Henderson Center. Looks pretty good.
0: Mm-hmm. I'm driving by Henderson Center more often now. In general. So I do get to see daily updates of Stu's Brews. Been redirecting my path to and from work.
1: Oh, gotcha.
2: Oh, just to break it up?
0: No, just to avoid flock cameras.
1: Real.
0: Yeah.
2: Okay. Actually, I want them to know where I am in case they're looking for me. Not that I'm a high target or what, a target of high value. If somebody was going to say. Go ahead, keep them. It's okay. We don't worry.
1: Yeah, we've determined your hostage.
2: Actually, here's another $10. Get another couple gallons of gas and keep going.
0: But my paths have taken me by Stu's Brews on a regular basis, so the awning is up. Looks great.
2: I was trying to think if there was a donut place over there.
0: They do have a donut spot in Henderson Center. There is that one that's by what used to be the Walgreens. The cherry blossom.
2: Oh, okay. Well,
0: I know we don't reference on the
2: Aaron's going to be doing donuts.
0: Yeah, he's going to be having donuts. He's got the cakes there now also. We are working on...
2: Right.
1: Yes.
2: You are doing...
0: Cakes.
2: Cakes in the alley.
0: I'm doing what?
2: You know, the speakeasy cakes that
0: you were a big
2: He just gave himself up.
0: I see.
2: That's why he's in Henderson Center more often.
0: That's why I'm dodging all the surveillance cameras. Yeah. I don't want them to see me going to the back alleys.
2: Okay, we got one Stu's Brews here. $20. Well, it'll help you get somewhat towards one of the cakes, halfway to the cake. How about 9 just to get it out of here?
0: 20 going for $9 here on the shopping show.
1: Not
0: Stu's
1: bad.
0: Brews. Good for the cakes, good for also the coffees. We're going to try to see if we can get a cake-specific coupon. That's, you know, we'll see if that actually happens or not. Hi, you're on the shopping show.
4: Could I have that last Stu's Brews, please?
2: You got it.
0: You betcha.
4: Okay, this is Michael.
2: All right, bud, you got it. Thanks.

0: Thanks.
1: Thanks, Mike. Mike 26. Bye.
2: Mike 26.
3: Okay. Thanks.
1: I'm getting used to it right now, Mike. We're on the other side of the year right now, or the latter half of the year. So it's going to be coming up soon. I got to make it's like when
2: I'm
1: you go into
2: it.
1: Yeah, it's like when we go into 2027. I can't say, oh, it's 2026 anymore. You know, I gotta start getting used to it now.
2: Very good. Thank you.
1: Yeah. Thanks, Mike. Okay, bye bye.
3: Bye.
2: Bye for now.
3: Like one of the trained seals that were at the county fair. Only one trick.
1: Oh yes.
4: I completely missed the fair.
3: I actually saw the truck that had the seals in it driving out of town too.
4: No way.
3: Yeah, it was one of those super long ones, you know, that they often will use like for auto carriers and stuff. And it had the seals all painted on the side. It's like, oh, I know what's in there.
4: Okay.
1: Yeah, big old pool.
3: We saw them. Yeah. Huh. Well, the pool, yeah, there was obviously there would be some kind of a liquid environment in there for them.
4: Can you imagine the start and stop and all that sloshing around back there?
1: That's what I'm trying to think. I wonder how they, the transportation of water animals.
3: Probably have a series of smaller compartments. If you had one big, the slosh
4: would throw
3: massive.
4: Up your weight and you'd fishtail
3: like
4: crazy.
3: Like fire trucks.
1: I remember they did talk about their fire trucks.
3: Cut them up.
1: Yeah.
3: Yeah. Oh, you were listening that morning.
1: Yeah, I was the engineer.
3: I know. Well, that doesn't mean you're listening necessarily.
1: Oh, no. I was tuned in. Okay. I found that part to be, I think I used that for the daily, for the Talk Shop Daily bit.
3: Question thing?
1: Okay. Yeah.
3: Hey, Humbrews is back with us this week on the show also. They were with us last week, but we got them again this week.
1: Good for the beer?
3: Good for the beer. Let's see. Yes.
1: Sloshing that goes inside of yourself then.
3: Good for the food and the beer and the football games that are starting to happen. Both of our teams won on Thursday night.
4: Yeah, I was surprised.
3: Yeah.
1: Saturday next 49ers,
4: week. Not so much, but Raiders, I was pretty shocked that they actually managed to eke out
1: come from behind victory from our third string quarterback who everyone has dismissed, who is still, I think he seems like a nice guy, but he is definitely not
3: a number one draft pick.
1: He's not a number one draft pick, but hey, I'm happy he got his moment. I was jumping up and down in the background, in the back room. I was sewing while listening to the game. Everyone and their mama wrote that game off by halftime. And then Aiden O'Connell with the third string team coming in saying, I'm not the little dog, I'm the big dog. He went and put the whole team on his back.
3: And we didn't have any of our offensive or defensive line playing, the starters.
1: Mm-hmm.
3: So, and Texas did.
4: Mm.
3: So, and what, Chubb retired this week, too.
1: Yeah, he's with Cleveland, though. He's not a Texas.
3: Yeah. No, he had been with Texas for a while.
1: Oh, that may be.
3: Yeah. Anywho, we've got Humbrews there. If you want to watch football games, you want to watch
1: come
3: baseball
1: from behind
3: games,
1: victories in preseason.
3: Yes, whatever it may take. We have got the opportunity. If you're in Arcata and love the food, there you go. $25 values. You can use one of these coupons per visit. Not good for any of the merchandise. But other than that, they've got the big screen TVs. They've got great food. They've got ambiance.
1: Sure.
3: That sounds better than atmosphere.
1: Right. They got concerts. The ambiance could be the music you hear on the other side of the venue.
3: That would be a negative if you're there to watch a football game.
1: No, they got, it's sectioned off. It's not like they play in the same venue. It's
3: good. So they've got ambiance.
1: Sure.
3: $16 is our shopping show price. $12.50 if you are letter L.
1: Oh, yeah, this is the first break.
3: That's all I got. I mean,
1: okay, Kobe, how about we pull out one of these Ken specials?
4: How about it?
1: You want A or B?
4: Let's go A.
1: This is an A on the stack, so B on the list that we have.
4: What's Ken got for us today?
1: Those bagels.
4: Nice.
1: We got big bagels here, little bagels, bagels with cream cheese and lox and all sorts of different seasonings, too. These are $40 values going for $30 here on the shopping show. You cannot use this for the alcohol. I don't think they have alcohol there, but it says it on the sheet. Bagels, bakery, and cafe, organic bagels, handmade pastries, artisan espressos, no alcohol there. Doesn't sound like it.
3: I bet you they've got beer for lunch.
4: I don't know. Los Bagels doesn't strike me as a drinking spot.
3: Oh, no, not as a bar primary, but...
1: You know, got Norman Cliff there in the corner. Just a bunch of old barflies. Those bagels, 40s going for 32 here on the shopping show. They got breakfast options like the Scram Bagel. That's scrambled eggs on the bagel. They got gluten-free bagels for anyone who is interested in that variety.
3: No potatoes on the scrambled egg bagel, huh? Huh. Interesting.
1: It says cheese, eggs, and bacon.
3: Perfect.
1: Now, I don't think there's going to be a carb on carb at those bagels, unless you have the
4: slime.
1: Top of the bagel with the bottom of the bagel. Then there'd be carb on carb action.
3: Yeah, it would.
1: Cream cheese, lox, albacore, jams, slick slime, also, as mentioned. This is a
3: If you don't know what that is, it's not what you're initially thinking.
1: They put the only choicest banana slugs on the bagel and let them just move around for a couple hours.
3: Roll them around.
4: Yep.
3: No, this is the goodies that they put on top.
4: It's like everything bagel seasoning, but, you know,
3: yeah,
4: a little different.
1: $40 value is going for $32. Lowe's Bagels. Good for the Arcata as well as the Eureka location. 707-442-5744.
3: They are available. We've got Chimney Tree Grill also if you're looking for a little getaway, Avenue of the Giants, if you're going to be making a run to the, I guess we are tomorrow.
1: Ooh.
3: Well.
1: Going to the strawberries? Last strawberry run of the season?
3: I'm going strawberry and making it to here. And then,
1: for the milkshakes.
3: And then I'm going north and she's headed south.
1: Oh, okay.
3: Big test this week, so.
1: Gotcha.
3: Get down there a day early and do a little studying. Chimney Tree Grill, $20 value. You can use two of these per visit, so that's $40. That's a fair amount of food, you know, if you want the chips. And
1: yeah, they got some fish there. They got french fries. I'm thinking what the cat there likes to eat.
3: Burgers.
1: The cat does like burgers. They have a cat there that hangs out that loves to get food from people. It's a big fan of the fish.
3: But still in shape.
1: Still in shape, yes, because the cat doesn't get fed all the time.
3: Yeah.
1: And it does run around outside quite a bit.
3: Not like other certain cats that lounge in the sunshine.
1: We definitely have a cat here that likes to lounge in the sunshine.
4: Just the other day, it was actually National Black Cat Day. Got to talk about the cat on the voice tracks.
3: Oh.
4: That was pretty cool.
3: Good. I wonder if all of them hide underneath sofas when somebody new comes in.
4: Maybe.
1: I don't know.
3: Instead of just standing there and watching. Yeah, the prototypical fraidy cat.
4: Allegedly, there's a new hiding spot for the cat around here that none of us have found.
3: Oh.
1: Yeah, we found that the radio station cat here has hid herself for 8 to 10 hours at a time, or even yesterday. Ken hadn't seen her since the morning, and I didn't see her at all. I thought she was outside. I didn't see her till 7 a.m. today. She just popped up. She was at the door when I came in.
3: In the back. Somewhere.
1: Yeah, there's some crevice that she's hidden that is her sensory deprivation chamber.
3: Newly discovered hideout.
1: Yep.
3: I don't know how we got to cats from Chimney Tree, but we did.
1: They got a cat at the Chimney
3: Tree.
1: Now
3: we're going back to Chimney Tree. $20 values. You can use two of these per visit. They've got the soft serve ice cream. They've got shrimp. They've got chicken. They've got hot dogs, hamburgers, all the good stuff there.
1: Corn dogs.
3: On Avenue of the Giants.
1: You going to get a corn dog, Dad?
3: I will probably get a corn dog because I've tried to have an example of what a corn dog is twice, and it hasn't been close to what a corn dog is.
1: You've tried to have an example.
3: She's never had a corn dog.
1: You tried to make a corn dog?
3: No. I don't have a deep fryer.
1: You've tried to have an example.
3: Purchased corn dogs, and they...
4: Oh, I think you already missed your chance at that. The fair's coming gone.
3: Yeah. Oh, no, the fair didn't have regular corn dogs. They had these big old... I don't know what they were.
1: Corn hound.
3: Yeah. Yeah. I mean, there was
1: a corn Great Dane.
3: The Korean corn dog, right? But it was like an oversized. So it was like a 2 foot or 18 inch hot dog.
1: That sounds exactly up your alley, Dad.
3: It was like the size of a spare tire.
1: That sounds like what you would. Why did you not get this?
3: Well, they didn't have just regular. Everything had the most normal thing was they had flaming Cheeto ground up
1: on the corn dog?
3: Yeah.
1: Yeah.
3: So,
1: that sort of thing is definitely popular with the Korean dogs.
3: No, just
1: get some Captain Crunch on there, maybe?
3: Corn dog and a little bit of French's mustard. That's all. And then I have to remember where the stick ends.
4: Right.
3: No splinters here. All right, it wasn't that funny.
1: I liked it. I think you would enjoy a Korean corn dog. It's a matter of getting the right crumble on it.
3: Yeah, they did
1: right
3: have
1: thing.
3: Fruit Loops as one cover. It's like, what do you do?
1: Yeah, crumbled up breakfast. Much like what you find on some of the designer donuts these days is what you'll find on designer corn dogs.
4: Yeah.
1: Maybe some hot honey drizzle also.
3: So if they had buttermilk bars, I might consider it. No, I wouldn't. I'd scrape the buttermilk bar.
1: I wonder if you could make a corn dog out of a donut. Like, you could use, like, a butter. Could you have a buttermilk
4: for the
1: batter?
3: Why not?
1: Yeah.
4: Yeah.
1: This might be the million-dollar idea. Cut the mics. We're taking this.
3: And frosting.
1: Taking this global.
3: All right.
4: Someone get the patent office on the whole
3: chimney tree
4: on the line.
3: Grill. $20 value is going for $14. 442-5744.
1: Well, Los Bagels is still here, but only until the top of the until the commercial break. That's a Ken's pick. 707-442-5744. L is the half price letter today. We do also got some Harbor Lanes coupons as well. Summertime May almost, well, I think for kids it is over now. They're back in school. But if you're already planning for the next vacation, you want to make sure the kids stay out the house. Well, we got Harbor Lanes here on the shopping show. We got Game On for laser tag and mini golf also. We have a couple.
3: Thanksgiving week, huh?
1: Thanksgiving week, start planning it. We talk about Christmas in advance. I'm already getting the ideas for what Christmas gifts will be. I've not purchased yet, but certainly you can never be too on top of planning for holidays.
4: Well, speaking of Christmas, I think I've got the Christmas ham right here.
1: Christmas ham. Okay.
3: Throw a little jingle bells in the background.
4: Sure, sure.
3: Or Santa saying, come here, little piggy.
4: I can't do two sound effects at once, but I'll hit the jingle bells after this.
1: I think you can hit two sound effects at once. I want to say.
4: Oh, the double up.
1: The All Christmas right. ham.
4: The Christmas ham, here it comes.
1: Hi, you're on the shopping show.
3: Jingle bells.
0: Good morning.
1: Hello.
0: Hello, this is Peter, 4582, and I'll take the last two Village Pantry, please.
3: Okay, well, you took care of that one pretty quick.
0: Yeah, and of course, nobody gets the benefit of this after.
3: Yeah, that's right. All right, bud, you got them.
1: Thanks, Peter.
0: Bye-bye.
3: Bye. All right, so I guess we're having the Porky and Petunia Pig segment.
4: I suppose so.
3: You get a second pig, yeah. Mm-hmm.
1: Put it with the Christmas bells, too.
4: Yep, yep. Another Christmas ham.
1: Festive pig.
3: That sounds like a restaurant. Not that. I'm Stefan's referencing. Festive pig.
1: Oh, the festive pig. Yeah, I guess. We'll be at the festive pig.
4: Oh, Christmas ham, obviously.
1: Yeah, they probably have a big banquet hall, a spot for parties.
3: Any festival.
1: Yeah.
3: You know, so you could have any cuisine.
4: I feel like it'd be like a medieval times.
1: Oh, it definitely sounds like
3: it could be like a park? No, I was thinking more Samoan pip pig.
4: Oh, okay.
3: A Kahlua pig kind of thing.
1: Sure. There's a lot of ways you can go with the festive pig.
3: Or pancakes with bacon.
1: Sure.
4: Yeah, there you go.
1: The most festive of the swans.
3: That's right. Pigs in a blanket.
1: 707-442-5744.
4: Are we gearing up for our break here?
3: I don't know. We're all piggy fans.
4: I mean, Peter called in.
1: Is the Christmas ham too much of a distraction? Do people not understand what it means?
3: We've stunned them.
4: Oh, I teased the break. All right, you're on the shopping show. What can we get for you?
5: Hi. I was looking for the No Brand.
3: All right. We've got No Brand. That'll be our special. If we get
5: two of those.
3: If we get a pig snort.
4: I played one earlier.
3: Did she do one?
4: Yeah. We did a second round of the Christmas ham.
3: No, I meant...
4: Oh.
3: All right, Kobe did it for you. Fine. Okay, so...
4: That's a freebie.
3: So No Brand is at half price for you. Did you have some other things you were looking for?
5: The pizza one, Ferndale Pizza, two of those.
3: They are sold out.
5: Sold out, okay. 707.
1: Pest Solutions, they're sold out also.
5: Okay. Well, that will work then.
3: Okay. How many No Brands were you looking for?
5: Two.
3: Two of them? Okay.
5: Yes. And that would be it.
3: All right. Name and PIN.
5: Kelly, 7581.
3: 7581. All right, Kelly, you got them.
5: Okay, thank you.
3: Thanks. Bye-bye.
1: Bye.
5: Bye.
3: Okay, so we've got No Brand who's... at half price.
4: Do we want to carry that into the next segment?
3: I think we should.
4: Sounds like a plan. We'll be back.
6: Here's a look at your weather on the North Coast this Saturday morning. It's looking like we've got a bit of fog rolling in around 8 a.m. Otherwise, cloudy conditions, which should gradually turn into sunshine. Temperatures are going to be in the high 60s, around 67 today. And we can expect a bit of a breeze from the north-northwest at about 5 to 8 miles per hour through the afternoon. Later on in the evening, we'll see those clouds come on back and temperatures dip down into the mid-50s. And that breeze from the north is going to persist into the evening. And that's a look at your weather here on the North Coast.
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5: Oink, oink, start, start. 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
5: Okay, this is Michael, 25.
6: You got it.
4: Thanks, Mike.
6: Thanks.
5: Okay, you're welcome. Bye for now.
4: Bye. Well, we got a no-brand burger stand here up on the Shopping Show. That is the Pig Snort Special. Is that fair to say?
6: Well, actually, you know what?
4: Hmm.
6: Oh, they aren't.
4: They're not a Pig Snort Special?
6: No, they are.
7: Thought we brought that in from last segment.
6: Yeah, never mind.
4: Okay.
6: I was looking at things.
4: Hi, you're on the Shopping Show.
8: Good morning. This is Carol, 2970, and I'd like one Northwood, please.
4: One Northwood Chevrolet. Okay. We can do that for you.
8: Okay. Thank you.
6: All right. Thanks, Carol.
8: Bye.
6: Bye-bye.
4: Kobe, what was Carol's number?
7: Carol was 2970.
4: 2970. Okay. Hi, you're on the Shopping Show.
9: Hello. I'd like one no-brand, please.
6: All righty.
9: For Pam, 1174.
6: You got it.
4: 1174.
6: Bye bye.
9: Bye bye.
7: That was Pam.
6: Yeah.
4: Uh-huh.
7: Gotcha.
4: We got half price off of a no brand burger stand for the hamburgers. They got some hot dogs there also. I believe there's a hot dog.
6: Let's see. There is absolutely only one reference. It says hot dogs.
7: Okay.
4: They may have a hot dog there.
6: They've got hot dogs. So that means they have hot dog buns also. Unless sure. They're corn dogs.
7: Hey, they just said hot dogs. They're not advertising any buns.
6: They could have corn dogs. That is a stick, not a bun.
7: Right.
4: They got the bunless burgers in no brand, so they could have the bunless hot dogs.
7: That's right. That's right.
6: That would be weird.
4: Imagine the first time you heard about a bunless hamburger. Until you actually had it, it sounded kind of weird, too.
6: You know, it was explained, but you could... You don't get lettuce on a hot dog.
4: You get sauerkraut, though.
6: Yeah, but that'd be trippy.
4: Dry sauerkraut, a.k.a. cabbage.
6: Okay. Nah. Well, okay. Since you've got the brains over there.
7: Oh, do I now? Okay.
6: Yeah. Why don't you see if there's something called a bunless hot dog?
4: I think it's just called a hot dog. Yeah.
6: Yeah.
4: I'm pretty sure you're going to get a picture of just a hot dog by itself.
7: It's just a Frankfurter or Wiener, according to the Google AI.
6: Oh.
7: And sure enough. Oh, okay. We've got some in lettuce. This one looks crazy. It's in a baked potato.
4: Ooh. Anything about a baked potato and a hot dog?
6: I think stuffed potato used to do that.
7: I think my family's got a history of heart disease, is what I think about that.
4: Yeah. I think a potato, though, could work for a alternative for a hot dog bun.
6: Well, if you scooped out the potato.
7: Oh, sure.
4: Oh, and just had the potato skin?
6: Yeah.
7: Yeah, okay. That wouldn't be that bad.
4: I guess.
6: Might be a little crunchy.
4: Yeah. I mean, a full potato and a hot dog would probably be too much, but...
6: Well, but you can't have hot dogs and french fries?
4: Mm. Yeah, you're kind of having that.
6: Just think of it as one big french fry.
7: I guess so, yeah. One big
6: Think of it as a California hot dog.
4: Okay. I see where you're going with this.
7: Okay.
4: Maybe in the potato skin, because there'd be like some extra space. You can maybe stuff some french fries in there.
6: No.
4: That could be all right.
6: That would be ketchup and mustard and onions and sour
4: cream. You could do all that still, and you'd have enough space still for the hot dog.
6: Yeah. And one of those green glow-in-the-dark pickles from Chicago.
4: Yeah. I'm saying you could put the french fries in there. You can put then all the condiments and stuff and your onions and Chicago pickles and then have it.
6: Call the place Bun on the Run.
7: You should open a food truck.
6: Oh, yeah, right.
7: Maybe we found your true calling right now.
6: Uh-huh.
4: You know, you do watch enough Food Channel, Dad.
6: We'd have to have paramedics there because they don't really make them that tall. So I'm sure I would turn around and kill myself by hitting my head on something.
4: Oh, no, you got the convertible food truck, Dad.
6: Oh, the sunroof.
4: Yeah, so yeah, you don't have to worry about the hood either. You just have... Just have the grease.
6: You're just cancer.
4: I don't know about that. I'm just like all the. Well, you were a big fan of boiling hot dogs instead of frying them.
6: Like in the ballpark.
4: Sure, like in the ballpark. So you don't have to even worry about having a hood. You just have a hot pot.
7: Yeah.
4: Or you have a little portable stove.
6: I think it's called the tailgate party.
4: Yeah. Your food truck is just tailgating.
6: Yeah. Now there might be some opportunity there.
4: Bun on the Run, just in the back of Dad's pickup truck.
6: Yeah, right. After the gravel is cleared out. No Brand Burger Stand. Last shot here. Half price. They're going 40s for 20, 442-5744. They come in four $10 increments. Cajun cheeseburger. Back to the burgers. Cajun jalapeno bacon cheeseburger. Blue bacon cheeseburger. Bunless burgers, as we were talking about. Apparently bunless dogs, if you were so inclined also.
7: Yes.
6: But not toast-free BLT.
4: At that point, you're just... I don't know. Buying a BLT at a restaurant, I think it's kind of a tough sell in the first place. But certainly if it's just lettuce and tomato then, and bacon, and no bread.
6: Well, unless the bacon was the wrap for it.
7: A bacon-wrapped BLT?
6: Yes.
7: Whoa. Yeah. I think that carries us nicely into the break here. I've got to process that for a moment.
6: Or onion rings.
7: Oh, yeah.
6: Onion rings instead of hamburger buns.
4: Okay. Yeah.
6: Go with that one, huh? All right.
7: We'll be back.
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1: 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Dad, have you been in the Habit as of late?
2: Hang on.
1: Kobe, have you been to the Habit as of late?
0: Not in the past few weeks, but, I mean, relatively recently, yeah. I've still got a coupon for Habit.
1: Yeah, same. Wallet. I got one more myself that I need to use. My wife's a big fan of it.
0: It's good.
3: How do you guys go there and not spend both of them?
0: Well, I usually what
3: That'd
0: I
3: be
0: order
3: like two
0: is
3: hamburgers.
0: Like, it's like it's like hamburgers. $26, so I use my $25 and then throw them an extra dollar.
1: Mm-hmm.
0: I'm not gonna blow my whole other coupon.
3: No,
0: on
3: I understand. So you buy one hamburger rather than two.
0: I get two. I get two hamburgers and two sides, like usually a thing of fries and a thing of the tempura green beans.
3: And your fiance, does she not get anything?
0: What's that?
1: That's the second hamburger. Let's do the second hamburger.
0: Yeah,
1: for
0: two hamburgers. Yeah,
3: oh, one. Well, I thought two for you.
0: No. One for myself. One for my fiance.
1: Hi, you're on the shopping show.
4: Hey guys, Dylan here, 971. Good morning.
1: Hi, Dylan. You looking for a Habit?
4: Yeah, you're doing one of those, right?
1: Yeah, it's kind of special.
4: Yeah, sounds good. Hey, you gotta get the hot dogs, the corn dogs, the humpers, those, and the mozzarella sticks. It's made for your dad.
1: We know the mozzarella sticks at Humbrews. We're big fans of it. Did not know they have corn dogs at Humbrews, though, so that's definitely going to be a stop now.
4: Yeah, you got to get them.
3: Okay.
4: All right. I'm your tester. I'm letting you guys know.
3: All right. You're our official taste tester.
1: Thanks, Dylan.
3: Thanks.
1: We got Habit Burger available. Also, Humbrews got corn dogs. Hello, you're on the shopping show.
5: Yeah, this is Leslie, 5652, and did I get two Habits?
1: I can get you one Habit, Leslie. It's a Ken special, so one per customer.
5: Okay, that's great.
1: Okay.
5: And I'm picking them up, so thank you.
1: Okay, right and pick up down. Thank you.
5: Okay.
3: Alrighty.
5: Bye-bye.
1: Yeah, if you are planning to pick up your order, please let us know so we can make the proper annotations. Habit Burger available right now. Award-winning char burgers. They got fish also. I've heard it is a sushi-grade tuna there also for the tuna options.
0: Wow.
1: Avocado, bacon, garlic, mushrooms. Those are all the things you can get on top of the burgers, as well as tempura green beans and onion rings.
0: I particularly enjoy the Habit Burger off to the side. They've got a little like area where you can throw on jalapeno peppers. So if you're into spicy stuff.
1: Oh, okay.
0: Yeah. Just go off to the side once you get
3: bring your own ghost pepper if you are man enough.
0: I'm not that crazy.
3: Habanero?
0: Yeah, habanero. I have a little Thai dragon chili plant back at my place, so.
1: Oh, wow.
0: Yeah.
3: So bring your pepper.
0: I like a little heat, yeah.
3: And a knife to cut it.
0: Of course.
3: Otherwise you'd kill yourself.
0: Right.
3: Just pop it in, watch the steam come out.
1: Hi, you're on the shopping show.
6: Hey there, I'll take a Habit, please.
1: All right, you got a Habit.
6: Alrighty, and my PIN is 10065.
1: 10065, and first name?
6: Clint.
1: Clint?
6: Yeah, thank you.
1: Alright, Clint, you got it. Thank you. Alright, got a couple Habit Burgers left, but we also have something extra for this segment.
3: You want to convolute it now?
1: Mm-hmm.
3: Okay.
0: Let's do it.
3: Based on our discussions before the last break, we have got a series of places that you can go for hamburgers.
0: Yep.
3: Stefan can read them off while I'm doing the counting because
1: we're doing a reverse auction
3: this
1: here.
3: This is a big chunk, a wide variety, sampler kit, Yogi's basket, if you will, of hamburger.
0: I will get the music going.
1: $425 value. Is that right?
3: I think so. I got interrupted when I was trying to do the math.
1: Okay.
3: So I'm going to guess it's about $425. But either way, we're going to start at $300.
1: This is one coupon of every hamburger spot. We did find an extra Village Pantry, so it's in here. We got then also Humbrews, Joe's Green Barn. We're putting that final Joe's inside here. The Habit Burger also. Chippo Ale Mill. We got the Chimney Tree. We have also inside the Curtain Cooking Nook. Yeah, feel free to start.
3: Okay, we're at 300.
1: Okay, Beaupre Golf Cafe that's got some burgers, as well as Applebee's No Brand Burger. This is all of the options inside of the big burger reverse auction we're doing.
3: $280.
1: There's a Surfside Burger in there as well. We have the Peg House on top of that. And the final burger option is Time Out Sports Bar.
3: $260 for that $425 or so value.
1: You know, there's probably also a burger at Kelly's and at Spinner's, but...
3: Oh, you're right. There goes sure. Kelly's.
1: We're throwing them in there.
3: Whoa!
1: More burgers. It's the Big Burger Bonanza. Bergnanza.
3: Burgernanza.
1: Burgernanza here Burger-nanza. On the shopping show.
3: We're at $240 for that $450
1: something. It could even be $500 at this point in terms of value. It's a lot of burgers.
0: Who knows?
3: We're at $220.
1: Every restaurant we have on the shopping show available now that sells a hamburger, we have them inside this big pack.
3: You could do your own hamburger crawl.
1: You could.
0: There you go, yeah.
1: Hamburgers from pretty much every community in Humboldt. You got Eureka being represented, and Arcata certainly, McKinleyville. We got Ferndale in there also. There's hamburgers all over, even going into Willits.
0: Make a weekend.
3: And Southern
0: out.
3: Humboldt, too.
1: And, yeah, Leggett as well.
3: Well, and Phillipsville.
1: And Phillipsville for the Chimney Tree. Yeah, we got the hamburgers on hamburgers here, folks.
0: All over the place.
1: Every single hamburger option is put inside this, and the price now is...
3: $200.
1: $200.
3: Actually, that probably should be a whole different sound effect. I don't know what it would sound like carrying, you know, somebody carrying, I don't know, 3 tons.
1: So $200 for the big hamburger combo pack. Every restaurant on the shopping show that sells a hamburger, they are inside of this. We have them right now available, 707-442-5744.
3: And only one of these are available.
1: Yeah, because yes. There's a Joe's, there's a Village Pantry. We got some only one...
3: Onesies. Not to be confused with what
1: a baby would wear.
3: Yes, exactly.
1: This is not the Jujubes.
3: Or the Snuggie option.
0: Right, yeah.
3: Which is really weird.
0: Oh, you don't approve of the Snuggie?
3: Oh, let me guess. You guys each have one?
0: Oh, I've got my own Snuggie. When I used to work at the grocery store, we had them just like randomly on the shelf one day. I'm like, yeah, I'm going to get a Snuggie.
3: You are strange.
0: I didn't claim to be anything else.
3: But did you open it?
0: Of course I did.
3: Oh, okay.
0: Well, opened it, put it on, and it was all right.
3: And shrunk it in the washing machine.
0: I don't think I've actually used it enough to warrant washing it yet.
3: Oh, no, that's gross.
0: Oh, no, I don't, like, touch that thing. It's just usually, like, sitting on a chair.
3: Oh.
1: So the burger pack is officially...
3: stuffed with newspaper so it looks like a person?
0: No. Okay. Folded up.
3: Oh, there you go. All right.
1: The burger pack is officially a $450 value, going at $200 right now.
0: Not bad.
1: 707-442-5744 to get one of every hamburger restaurant available on the shopping show. I'll give the rundown to businesses again inside this pack. There's a lot. It has a Kelly's Diner in Willits. We got the Time Out Sports Bar. We got the Peg House. This is one coupon of each business. Surfside Burgers. We got Applebee's also inside.
3: One pack. Some of these have got multiple coupons.
1: Oh, sure. No Brand Burger Stand also is inside. There is the Beaupre Golf Cafe. Chimney Tree's got hamburgers. We got one of them. And the Curtain Cookin' Nook. And the Jippo Ale Mill. And the Habit Burger. And Humbrews, and Joe's Green Barn, and Village Pantry. Those are all of the offerings inside this big hamburger pack. It's a $450 value going for $200.
0: I'm thinking we should take our break and run it into the next segment because we've got one more break to squeeze in.
3: You can take a break so we'll get the phone call.
0: Yeah.
3: Go.
0: All right, we'll be back.
1: We're anticipating it too much.
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0: We're back on the shopping show, and we have got the burger pack. What was it, like $200 for a $450 value of all the burger places in the county, and then some?
1: That's right. 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We pulled a habit. 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
2: Oh.
1: And I think that was the only one that was not on the list. But everything else is inside there. It's also got the Last Village Pantry, the Last Joe's Green Barn. They're all put inside this big pack.
0: Yep, yep.
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2: Better than being an L.
1: Better than being an L.
0: That's right. If you were an L, it'd be $225. Well, yeah. Not in this case, but...
2: That would be $225.
0: Yep.
2: I slipped a decimal. I was saying it was $550, not $250. Or $450.
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5: Well, then I'm a ding-a-ling. 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
1: All right. Excellent. I'll need your name and your PIN number.
5: Amanda 8429.
1: 8429. All right. Thank you, Amanda. You got it.
2: Was there anything else?
5: Thanks, guys. We just tuned in, so we'll check in.
2: Oh, think hamburgers.
5: All right. We'll think hamburgers.
2: All right. Thanks.
5: Bye.
1: The bell will continue after the top of the hour break.
0: Yep.
1: Yeah, okay. That's about it. Let's add a commercial.
2: So will the hamburgers.
0: Right. Yes, bells and burgers. Next time we come back on the shopping show.

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1: All right. So, can I be a Deanoline?
0: You can.
1: How much is the Sunday pass for the Redwood Coast Music Festival?
0: Ooh, that's a great question, Debbie. Let's see what we got here. Sunday pass for the music festival. That is a $90 value, so it absolutely qualifies. You get it for half price now.
1: So it'd be 45.
0: It'd be 45.
1: Okay. And can I be a Deanoline twice, so can I call back again?
0: Yeah. If you want to call on back, you'll be able to get a second one or any other item you wanted.
1: Okay, so I'll get one of those.
0: Okay, sounds good. Thank you, Debbie.
1: Great, thank you.
0: Bye. Redwood Coast Music Festival would also count. Hi, you're on the shopping show.
2: Hi, do you have Melissa's Massage today?
0: Melissa's Massage we do have.
2: Can I get that half off?
0: If you say you're a Deanoline.
2: Well, I am a Deanoline.
0: All right, you said the magic words. You got it at half price.
2: 2947, Patty.
0: 2947 for Patty. Okay, you got it, Patty.
2: Thank you.
3: Thanks.
0: You're welcome. Bye.
3: Bye-bye.
0: Yes, Melissa's Massage in Rio Del. Half price off if you call and say you're a Deanoline. But you got to be a subsequent caller. If we get a call that is not for the bell, then the bell is over. So get your call in right now if you'd like to save big bucks. Hi, you're on the shopping show.
1: All right. Can I be a Deanoline again?
0: Absolutely, Debbie.
1: Can I get the Rhythmic Body Works?
0: We do, yes. We got the last coupon for them. Would you like to get that?
1: Right. Yes, I would.
0: All right, Debbie. You got it.
1: Great, thanks.
3: You're welcome. For taking a friend with you to the jazz festival.
0: No, Debbie's going to get her muscles loosened up at the Body Works so then she can dance at the music festival.
1: I can dance all day long.
3: There you go. All righty. Thanks.
0: Thanks, Debbie. All right, so the bell is still out there and still in effect. You understand how it works and how it's been going. We got Greenbelt Electric also. You could use this on as well. We have one last coupon. It's a $250 value for electrical work. Going for $125 if you call and say you're a Deanoline. Same for the Baywood Golf and Country Club. That's a $200 going for then $100. Or a Melissa's Massage aforementioned from the previous caller. Or one of the previous callers.
3: We've got a second auto detail.
0: That's right.
3: Yeah, Mendez, and there's the Elk Cove and Vichy Springs. And
0: 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It's going for $175 if you call and say you're a Deanoline. They may charge a little bit extra if you got some leather seats or an oversized vehicle. Please ask for a quote
3: prior to bringing in your limousine.
0: Yes, don't bring in a limousine. But even if you have a larger vehicle, if someone's driving a Maybach, perhaps that would be too big.
3: A what?
0: No one's driving a Maybach in Humboldt County. That's a very fancy luxury car. It's also extended. It's longer than a regular sized vehicle.
3: Oh, who makes it?
4: Mercedes,
0: yeah. It discontinued in like 2015 or 16.
3: Okay, if you have a Duesenberg, that's not going to work either.
0: Sure.
4: Yeah, I'm just looking into these Maybach cars. They're pretty neat.
3: Oh.
0: Oh, yeah. Yeah, they are big enough that you can fit someone. So they got the front seats and the back seats, and then there's a seat here that faces the opposite way.
3: Oh, so it is kind of like a limo.
0: But it's not like the full length of a limo.
3: Okay.
0: It's just enough for like those two.
4: It does look decently long, yeah.
0: It is long. It's longer than, it's like a car and a half in terms of length.
3: Okay. Or like, what, weren't Suburbans made for a while with an extra section?
0: Sure.
3: In between the wheels. I mean, they were a little bit longer than, I don't know if it was a limousine Suburban, but it was kind of that way.

0: changes. Of course, that one makes a lot of sense.
1: Yep. Car maintenance is important.
2: Well, we got the kayak stuff.
1: Oh, for yeah. The bay. I mean, that's right.
2: It's going to be clear today, but it will be clear shortly.
1: Yeah, they're good for 6 months, so.
0: Kayaks are, well, two of the options. If you want a single kayak, that will not qualify. But for a tandem or a stand-up paddleboard, yes. You will be able to get it at half price by saying you're a Deanley. And also, we got Arcata Scrap and Salvage that would work. New back after a while. Yep. It's a $100 value that normally goes for $58, but you would get it for $50 if you call and say you're a Deanley. It's the Metal Salvage Yard and more. Retail purchase for every and anything that is metal. Tools, fixtures, racks, materials, parts, containers, and more. It's a general coupon, no redemption limit either. So you can use as many of these as you'd like to get stainless steel sink basins or shelving or wood stoves or unique metal objects. Hey, maybe they'll have a radio transmitter in there, Dad. We may be able to get 1,000 water at the cheap.
2: Yeah, you bet.
0: Metal sculpture materials, tools, and more. Items you never knew that you needed or wanted. You could have a whole Continental over there.
2: No, we're going to go solid state.
0: Okay, solid state.
2: Avoid the tube.
0: Sure. No, those late night trips down to Stockton.
2: No.
0: To get the replacements.
2: Well, they're closed now.
0: Late night trips off to who knows where then?
2: Yeah, overseas.
0: Overseas.
2: Oh. It's a long night.
0: This is Arcata Scrap and Salvage here on The Shopping Show,
2: 707-442-5744. Okay. Well, I've got a thought.
1: Yeah.
2: It would be extending your shopping show blowout combo bell. Want to do it?
1: The blowout bell, huh?
2: Okay. Yeah, blowout bell. Well, the bell's at $75, right?
1: Right, right.
2: And a blowout is for one item.
1: Oh, okay.
2: Okay.
0: Yeah, well, you've done combos before. You want a combo $100 worth?
2: You can get multiple smalls as long as you cross that $75 threshold.
0: Sure.
2: So if it was a $20 item, you buy four of them, and that would qualify for a bell.
1: Okay.
0: Yeah.
2: So you can go deep in one.
0: We'll bring this out every now and then.
1: Sounds good. Yeah. All right. I'll hit the blowout music.
2: What is that one?
0: That's the blowout music.
1: That's the blowout music.
2: Is it? Okay.
3: Time for just another little intro.
2: Oh, that's what threw me
3: on the shopping show. Remember.
2: Well, and put the bell in the background too.
1: Right. Once the music gets going, I don't want them talking over each other.
2: Oh.
0: Doesn't really quite work that well.
2: No, it doesn't. Together.
0: All right, you can stop the bell.
2: Maybe we need like the 1812 overture. We got a cannon. Forget the bell. We'll just do the cannon. Okay. So easiest way. Well, we'll walk through the first one here as an example.
0: Hi, you're on the shopping show.
4: Hey, guys. Dylan here.
2: Hey, Dylan.
4: Hey, so can I get four rum as a half price? Is that what we're talking here?
2: That would do the trick.
4: Sign me up.
2: All right. Dylan figured it out. Now you can too.
4: Yeah,
2: that's kind of what I was trying to say, but being somewhat semi-polite. All right, you got him. Thank you, sir. He's gone. Okay, so Four Aromas Cafe would qualify.
0: All right, any one item, or can you combo multiple?
2: No, one item, one business.
1: You pick one, okay, and you go big on it.
2: Yeah.
1: And that's it.
2: So if you wanted Applebee's in his example, you pick up four of them.
0: Or Harbor Lanes. You can get five Harbor Lanes for bowling.
2: Oh, let me correct. Applebee's, you could get four, but you only need to get two.
1: Oh.
2: To get it half price.
1: Gotcha.
2: All right. You were saying about Harbor Lanes. Oh, good. Yes.
0: I was yawning.
2: Yeah.
0: You can get Harbor Lanes. You can get four coupons for Harbor Lanes, and then it'll be half price. Or more than that, you can get certainly over $80 in value.
2: Or Cookin' Nook. We could do that. These are $30 value, so you get three of these at the Curtain Cookin' Nook out here in the Myrtletown area. He's $15 per visit, so set yourself up for a little bit of time and get those at half price.
0: Sure. You're on the shopping show.
5: Hey, good morning.
2: Morning.
5: I'd like to order two Gallagher's and

0: Aromas?
1: Well, I've got Aromas, but no Gallagher's.
0: Oh, no Gallagher's. Bummer.
1: So if you want Aromas at half price, just get three of them.
0: If I want Aromas at... Oh, I have to get three to get half... Well, I get half price anyway because my name begins with L.
1: Oh, well, then never mind. Okay. Two Aromas for the
0: late... Okay, and I have a question for you.
1: Yeah.
0: So Vichy Springs, it says you can use the coupon for day use, but do you have to use the whole coupon for day use?
2: Yeah, the coupons can't be broken up into smaller increments.
0: Yeah.
2: Yeah, okay. So you kind of have to use it in one shot.
0: Yeah, you'd have to take a bunch of people.
1: Well, what is the day charge? Is it?
0: I don't know, but the coupon's $360. I don't know.
1: I think it's like about a... Anyway. No. Kobe, could you look that up?
3: The day charge for Vichy?
1: Yeah. It's a little bit more than what you might anticipate, because it gets you access into the...
0: Most things are.
1: The pool and all that kind of stuff, too. It's not just walk around in the woods.
0: Right, right. Oh, I thought you meant price-wise. Yeah.
1: That's what I've got him looking up here to see. As they do have the swimming pool, and they've got the
0: Oh, yeah. It's a great place.
1: Yeah.
0: They even have breakfast. Well, you don't get that for day use. But.
1: Right, right. Does it have a schedule there or a price schedule?
3: No prices. It's just giving me the rundown on what you can do there. I'm looking for... Oh, here we go. So, all day when booking spa service is $55, all day per person, $110.
1: Okay.
0: Oh, okay. So you got to take three people.
2: Yeah, I guess you have to take three folks.
3: Get our music.
0: Okay, I'm going to think on that one, but I will take the Aromas, and thank you.
2: All right. Okay. Can I get the name and PIN?
0: Loretta 5742.
2: 5742. Okay, thank you, Loretta.
1: Thanks.
0: Okay, thanks. Bye. Bye-bye.
3: Wait, so since that technically wasn't a bell call, does that cancel the bell?
2: Oh, no, that counts for this.
3: All right.
2: Yes, the L's. Well, this is something. It is not the bell anymore.
1: Yeah, we're not consecutive anymore.
3: All right, it's mutated.
2: You're on the shopping show.
4: Yes, I'd like three Applebee's and one Harbor Lane.
1: All righty.
2: Okay, one Harbor Lane.
1: Yeah, the Applebee's will, Sharon. The Harbor Lane's is on its own. It's crossing the threshold.
4: Give me an extra Applebee's.
1: All right. So you want four Applebee's then?
4: I guess so. If Harbor Lanes doesn't count.
1: Correct. All right. You got them.
4: 10-19.
1: Thank you, lady.
4: Thank you.
1: Bye-bye.
3: How many Harbor Lanes is that?
1: Four.
3: Four.
2: Zero Harbor Lanes, four Applebee's.
3: Oh. Cancel the Harbor Lanes.
1: Sorry,
3: entirely.
1: I was counting my pieces of paper, not his.
2: You're on the shopping show.
5: Good morning. Does Humble Fasteners still around?
2: No. Humble Fasteners sold over the week on the website.
5: Oh, I was looking at my paper. Okay, thank you very much.
1: All righty. Bye.
3: Kind of running up against the break here. Are we going to call it?
1: Well, you don't have to worry about the music. It's just kind of, let's see, let's just make that available for a while.
3: Sure. Okay. Yeah.
1: So we've got Surfside Burgers still available. Those are $20 increments, so you can pick up a couple of those, four of them, to make that $75 threshold. Or Time Out Sports Bar. Susukino would be, what, two? Nope, it would be three of those. Tasty Tiger we have got back with us this week on the show. These are $20 value, so four of those would get you to that half price point. Or a lot of the items there that are... Non-food,
2: sure,
1: including that other detail project.
2: Yeah, the Mendez Family Auto Detail would work for it also. 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Glass Welders is a $60 denomination.
1: So if you got two chips in your window.
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2: So no. 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You could use it for the car details also, and Mike's Brick and Front End for the vehicle repairs.
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2: No, sure.
1: Is that what you're trying to say?
2: I guess.
1: Okay.
2: Hamburgers are inside this pack. 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We have this cobbled together a bell. If you get $100 worth, or what was it, 75?
1: 75 of any one item.
2: 75 of any one item. There we go. You can get that at half price.
1: Other than... Okay, that didn't work out real well, did it?
3: Other than... Are we...
1: Other than...
3: Gotcha. I need to find the mouse now. Okay, here we go.
14: Good morning, Vietnam!
1: Other than...
3: Murphy's Markets.
1: All right.
2: Because you can only get two Murphys anyway, so it's a $50 max that you can purchase. So.
1: Oh, good logic.
2: Yep. You won't be getting that at half price. Hi, you're on the shopping show.
1: Boy,
2: Patty, you're having too much sass in your call. It wasn't coming through. Can you repeat?
15: Oh, you could have driven a truck through that end.
1: Well, yeah, I know, except I wasn't... Yeah. There was no truck driver on that one.
15: Oh, that's okay. I was waiting. I'm ready. Okay. I'll take two Murphys, please.
1: All righty. You got it,
2: Patty.
15: Thanks.
2: Thank you.
15: Bye. All right. Bye-bye.
2: Hi, you're on the shopping show.
16: I'll take two Murphys, please.
2: All right, Pat. You got two Murphys.
16: And I'm back in my proper place.
1: Oh, yeah.
16: Behind Patty.
1: Yeah, exactly.
2: All right, reigning second place champ. Thanks, Pat.
16: Bye.
1: Thanks.
2: Murphy's Markets is now available for you to buy. $25 values going for $20, two per caller.
1: Well, silver medalists do get some endorsements also.
3: Yeah.
1: So being number two isn't necessarily bad.
2: Hi, you're on the shopping show.
17: All right. I will get two Murphys.
1: Okay, Debbie, you got them.
17: Great. Thank you.
2: Thanks, Debbie.
1: Bye. I guess all of our L's must be lounging today.
2: We've had a good amount of them calling so far.
3: Yeah, a huge amount in the first segment.
2: Yeah. Hi, you're on the shopping show.
18: I'd like two Murphys, please. This is Michael 25.
2: All right, Mike.
1: You got it.
2: You got two Murphys. Thank you.
18: Very much.
1: Thanks. Bye-bye. Let's see. Not waking the dragon yet.
2: Hi, you're on the shopping show.
19: I'd like two Murphys, please.
1: Okay. You got him.
19: This is Landy.
2: Landy, okay. Oh, nice to meet you, Landy. Are you a new caller?
19: 5468. No.
2: Do we need to send you to Ken in the office to get you a PIN number?
19: No. I'm good on that.
1: Yeah.
19: It's too late in the morning to even try to pull the wool over this right. guy's eyes.
1: Well, and then you'd have to try to remember a new number. That wouldn't work out too well either.
19: Yeah. Probably get to the wrong address. Anyway.
1: Yeah, exactly.
19: 5468. Thank you, gentlemen.
2: Thanks, Randy.
1: Bye-bye. That's right. He's almost like halfway now.
2: Yeah, just about. 5468.
1: Yeah.
2: Hi, you're on the shopping show.
20: I'm not lounging. I'm just waiting.
1: Oh.
20: This is Leanne, 9728, and I'd like two Murphys.
1: All right, Leanne. Anything else?
20: Nope, that's good. I'm done for the day. Thank you.
1: Okay. See ya.
2: Bye.
20: Bye-bye.
1: Bye. Lounging.
2: Hello, you're on the shopping show.
21: Yeah, can I get two Murphys, please?
1: You got it.
21: P4551.
1: All righty, Keith, anything else for you?
21: That'd be it for now.
1: Okay, you got them.
2: Thanks, Keith.
1: Bye-bye.
21: Thank you.
2: Murphy's Markets are available. 25 is going for 20 bucks. Hi, you're on the shopping show.
22: Yeah, I want to get a couple of Murphys. Is there any left?
1: There is.
22: 9930 Ed.
1: All righty, Ed, you got them.
22: Can you get all my stuff so I can pick it up instead of mailing it this time, too?
2: Okay. Sure. Yeah, we'll mark it for pickup. Yeah. Oh, Ed, we were able to find, you were calling for the Barons earlier, right?
22: Yep.
2: Yeah, we did find some extras, so if you want any more, we can get that for you, too.
22: I'll take everything you got.
2: There's like a lot. We have like 100 coupons now.
22: I need 50 total.
2: 50 total for Barons?
1: Whoa, okay. That has got to bring on the question, what is going on?
22: We're outfitting a house with some furniture.
1: Oh, a complete house. Oh, very cool. You know what? Let me shoot you into Ken, and we'll see what we can do there. Okay? Hang on. Notice how I shift all the responsibility onto Ken seamlessly.
2: Hi, you're on the shopping show.
23: Hey, I'll take two Murphys.
1: All righty.
23: Dave, 13-13.
1: 13 squared. All righty, Dave, you got it.
23: Thank you.
1: Thanks. Bye-bye.
23: Okay. Bye-bye.
1: Okay. Good morning. It's your turn on the shopping show.
24: Hi there. This is Lisa, 9763.
1: Ah. Yes.
24: Gotcha. May I have two Murphys, please?
1: You certainly may.
24: All right. Thank you so much.
1: Okay. Thanks.
24: Bye.
1: Bye-bye.
3: Man, should I put down Ed for that pentuple Norris?
1: Just put down Ed / question mark Ken. Hi, it's your turn on the shopping show.
25: I'd like two Murphys, please.
1: Okay. You got it, Linda.
25: Thank you.
1: Thanks. Bye-bye. Linda, two Murphys. Hi, you're on the shopping show.
26: Hi, I like Murphy, two Murphys, 6084.
1: All right. You got him, Kim.
26: Thank you.
1: Thanks. Bye. Bye-bye. 6084. Two Murphys. Okay. Two Murphys it is. That's cool.
3: Yeah.
1: I mean, a whole store, a whole house.
3: Yeah. Yeah, that is cool.
1: That sounds like a new home buyer.
3: Definitely. Yeah.
1: That's, yeah. That's just kind of neat. Hi, it's your turn on the shopping show.
26: I'm sorry. Do you have Curry Lee?
1: We had just the one, and it sold out.
26: Oh. Okay, thank you, Bob.
1: All right, thanks, Kim. Hi, you're on the shopping show.
0: Did I miss Murphy's?
1: No, it's sitting right here.
0: Oh, God, thank you. This is Larry at 8759.
1: 8759. All right. You got two of them. Thanks, Karen.
0: Okay. Thank you. Bye.
1: Bye-bye. Okay. Somebody put in a whole bunch of small little paper clips.
3: Oh.
1: In with the standard size paper clips. Like, oh, I don't even know how those things got in the building. Hi, you're on the shopping show.
4: Oh, hi. It's Lisa again.
1: Yes.
4: I'm wondering if I could get two more Murphys, please.
1: Two more? No, we only sell two per person.
4: Ah, okay. Well, then, thank you so much.
1: Alrighty. Thanks.
4: Bye-bye.
2: How are we doing on the Murphys quantity?
1: Oh.
2: Had to step good out question. To handle some business.
1: We've got two.
2: Oh, okay.
3: Hey,
2: almost
3: one more
2: there.
3: Caller's worth.
1: That's right.
2: 707-442-5744. We got Murphy's and Markets, the last one available.
1: Last two.
2: Or last two available.
1: Is it good in Trinidad, in Arcata, Eureka, and in Blue Lake?
3: All over.
1: Yeah.
3: Every Murphy's location.
1: Everyone that we're aware of.
3: Right, yeah. We don't know if there are any secret Murphys.
1: I'm sure
3: out
1: there's
3: there.
1: A Murphy's market somewhere in the country.
2: It's a guy named Murphy's who's got a house.
1: It's not like Murphy is that abnormal of a name.
2: Well, it's like that TV you got in there, Murphy.
1: Yeah. Yeah. If you're traveling to Iowa, sorry. This is not good. Murphy's market's in Iowa. Did you find others?
3: I'm looking, but it keeps giving me Papa Murphy's, the pizza place.
2: Oh, yeah, that's...
1: No.
2: You're only going to get flagged by that.
3: I bet
2: I bet in Boston or New England there's some Irish settlements.
1: Did you go to Murphy's grocery store?
3: No, I just looked up Murphy's to see if there was any other, like, any business owned by a Murphy out there.
2: Oh, for sure. For sure. There's...
1: Yeah, put in Murphy's grocery store.
3: Like Murphy's Gun Range or something like that.
2: Yeah, there is at least 100 businesses in America that have Murphy somewhere in the title.
1: That would be the Christmas pig shoot. The annual Christmas pig shoot.
3: Oh, here we go. Murphy's Fresh Markets in Beach Haven, New Jersey.
1: There we go.
2: Okay.
1: Not good there.
3: Yeah.
1: You're on the shopping show.
5: Hello, do you still have the Mendez Auto Detail?
2: Mendez Auto Detail, we do.
5: I'll take that for Leonard 4514.
2: Leonard 4514?
5: That's it.
2: 4514. Okay, you got it at half price, Leonard.
5: Very good, thank you.
1: Thanks.
2: Bye.
1: Bye-bye. I thought we had the last pair of Murphys sold.
3: That's what I was thinking.
1: Yeah. Okay, well, I can just sit here for a while.
3: There's sure.
1: Nothing wrong. I mean, we got the hamburger place. Zzz.
2: I'm sure Murphy's has a hamburger or two there. I bet you could. Yeah, they do. I might be in the frozen food aisle. Hi, you're on the shopping show.
6: You just got rid of the last two Murphys.
2: No, we got it still.
1: Okay.
6: No, I'm saying I want them, right?
1: Yeah, no, that was...
2: Okay.
1: That was a thought process that it just...
2: I gotcha.
1: You snuck up on all three of us on that one.
3: Okay, we're up to speed now.
1: Okay, pin number.
6: 1544.
1: Man, we bit the bait on that one so easy.
6: You got the name?
1: You know, I am brain dead.
2: 1544. Oh, no, it starts in an A? The moment you say Andy. It, I'm going to go, of course.
6: Yeah.
2: Andy.
1: Yes.
6: Yes. Go.
2: Ha.
6: Thank you.
1: All right. And thanks for getting us.
2: Thanks, Andy.
1: Bye-bye.
6: Finally.
1: Okay.
2: 707-442-5744.
1: Still got the hamburger choices.
3: Mm-hmm. That's right, $200.
1: Well, and you don't have to do just hamburger.
3: That's right, yeah. It's good for all the restaurants. You don't necessarily have to get a burger
1: You
3: there.
1: Could get the waffles.
3: That's right.
1: Waffles sure. on waffles. at Village Pantry. You know, wouldn't have to be, get a hamburger.
2: Yeah, a lot of these spots are American diners, so they would have breakfast items like Kelly's Diners or, well, Humber's probably doesn't have waffles, but I don't know. They might make it for you.
1: They got batter. Cheese sticks.
2: They could certainly make a waffle, I suppose, if they needed to. Joe's Green Barn, they got waffles there. Habit Burger, yeah, you're not going to get the waffle at Habit Burger.
3: Not quite. No.
2: They're going to be a little more restrained. But Jippo Ale Mill, sure. I bet they could figure it out if they need to. Curtain Cook and Nook, they are open for brunch, I believe, on the weekends. So I bet they got some sort of, you know, they have to have their fusion foods there. So I bet they got some sort of waffle, something
1: pancake-y
2: on the weekend.
1: Waffle or something, yeah.
2: Chimney Tree.
1: Absolutely. Yeah. They'll have something there.
2: I feel like Chimney Tree will be more difficult to go and get a waffle.
1: A banana split waffle.
2: There would certainly the banana split would be closer. Beaupre Cafe. Now, they got some waffles there. Let me tell you, they got breakfast. So, for sure, they got biscuits and gravy, pancakes. It's right there. Applebee's. No, it's lunch and dinner, so... Applebee's. We talked about waffles in correlation to Applebee's. No brand. You're not going to find any waffles in No Brand. I feel pretty confident on that one.
1: Okay, think waffle cone.
2: Okay, at Surfside Burger. It does say milkshakes, so maybe they would have an ice cream scoop and a waffle cone.
1: Well, I was thinking Chimney Tree also. They could have a waffle cone.
2: Okay. The Peg House. Peck House has ice cream, but that's only in the cups. That's the blackberry sundaes.
1: Yeah.
2: They may have it inside the general store, maybe.
1: Right, in the freezer.
2: Yeah. Timeout Sports Bar. Now, they're open at 10 in the morning.
1: They've got the cookies. They could do an ice cream sandwich.
3: Ho-ho.
2: Well, that's not a waffle, but...
3: It's
1: okay, then you stomp it with something that makes it indentions.
2: It's just a squished cookie, then. Yeah. I don't think anything's over turns them into waffles automatically. Get ran over by a car. Oh, you're a waffle now.
1: Yeah, waffle stompers. You guys don't remember those. That was the big rage when I was in junior high and moving into high school.
2: Was that like the waffle press shoes?
1: It was the boots. It was one of the first boot kind of things that if you stepped, it left a print that looked like a waffle.
3: Oh.
2: Okay.
1: So they were called waffle stompers.
2: Yeah, that makes sense. I remember Nike originally had like the waffle... The early Nike shoes, they were used with the waffle iron to have the...
1: Yeah, that was a little weird.
2: ...indention and traction stuff, yeah. Okay, well, at any rate, waffles or pancakes or hamburgers. Anyway, those are all the restaurants that are inside this big pack. It's a restaurant...
1: you got kids, you're going to score big points.
2: Yeah, it's $450 in value, going for $200. Yep. Well under half price. Patty, this should be you to a T. This should be Randy also, with how much Randy likes to pass out coupons. This should be anybody. Anybody who is a fan of the shopping show and great deals. You're saving $250 on this big restaurant pack.
1: 442-5744. 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

0: Welcome back to the shopping show, folks. 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
1: like
0: there.
1: Like Surfside Burgers.
0: That's right.
2: Like Surfside Burgers.
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0: Yep.
1: But if that's... You want to just stick into Eureka, stick to Old Town, or Downtown, rather, and stick to Surfside Burgers. We can help you out there at 442-5744.
2: Yes. They are doing a back-to-school special at Surfside.
0: Oh.
2: They have the Big Wave Bacon Cheddar they're promoting on their socials. It looks like just a very big hamburger with bacon and cheddar on it.
1: An oversized burger.
2: Cool. But the back-to-school special is bring your kids in, order any burger combo, and get a kid's meal for just $4.
0: Hey.
1: What's a kid meal?
2: No, they have private kids menu, I would assume.
0: Probably like a little bit of burger, a little bit of fry, maybe a small drink.
2: Oh. Yeah, that sounds about it.
0: That's what I'd wager a kid's meal is.
1: It's been too long for me.
2: Wow, okay, they got a special earlier in the week. It was a third of a pound patty with a hot dog split open and grilled, with a grilled chicken breast on it, and bacon, and coconut shrimp, and American cheese.
0: And that's the kid's meal.
2: That's the kids meal. Did you give birth to John Henry?
1: Yeah. Oh, boy. That's massive.
2: That is a very large hamburger from the picture. They do have on their menu...
1: Do they have a hand on there just to kind of show that you, in theory, can pick it up?
0: Right. You got to get something on there for scale.
1: Yeah.
2: They do have a pretty robust menu. I'm looking at it right now. Deep fried specialties. They got the... beer battered onion rings, fried mushrooms, mozzarella sticks, some jalapenos, pickles also, pickle spears, loaded tater tots, loaded fries, nuggets also, coconut shrimp. They do have hot dogs also, with avocado for one of them even. Cali dog being a dog with avocados.
0: That's a California dog right there.
2: A New York dog. Dad, what's on the New York dog, would you guess?
0: Oh, probably like chili, I would think, or something.
1: New York. Yeah, that would be Coney Island. So that would be onion.
0: Yeah.
2: No.
1: But New York. Gosh, what is New York? I'm thinking all the immigrant, you know, Little Italy and places like that. I'm not thinking the Puerto Rican stuff.
2: Well, it's not a Puerto Rican.
1: What would an Italian hot dog be?
2: I'm thinking around part of Europe.
1: Well, is it a kraut dog?
2: Pretty much.
1: Oh.
2: Mm. Yeah, you got grilled sauerkraut and mustard on there. I cannot imagine the smell of grilling sauerkraut would be. That'd be very pungent.
1: Yeah.
0: Yeah, probably.
1: Yeah. Well, it depends on how much of the vinegar was left.
2: They do got some po' boys there also, Dad, which you're a big fan of.
1: Fish. We have found where we're going tonight for dinner.
2: They got a breaded pollock as a po' boy, steak sandwich, BLTs, grilled cheese also. Crispy chicken sandwiches. They do got some vegan and veggie options for the folks looking for those sort of things.
0: Nice.
2: Even plant-based tendies as well.
1: What would that be? A root?
2: No, I think that'd be just
0: like tofu.
2: The bean, yeah.
1: Oh, great.
2: Plant-based chicken tenders with vegan fries.
1: Delightfully delightful.
2: And if you're over on the burger side...
0: Still keen to go tonight?
2: They got the roulette.
1: I would suggest we don't look at certain... pages on the menu.
2: They got the roulette option, which maybe it'll be vegan, maybe it won't.
1: Oh, just close your eyes and spin the dial, huh?
2: Yeah, I made that one up.
0: I might have spoiled your appetite with that.
1: Oh, wouldn't that be funny if they had like a dartboard?
0: Yeah, and that was
1: color coded. That and okay, you get 20% off. And whatever it is.
2: Yeah, that could be
1: whatever
2: kind of fun.
1: It is.
0: That could be fun. Yeah. All right. A discount dartboard. I like it. Yeah.
2: Over on the burger side of things though, the big ones. So they got the Big Wave bacon cheddar aforementioned. They do have a goat cheeseburger as well. The Surfside Beast Burger, which we have talked about here. This
1: one's got a bunch of different...
2: Yeah, we're talking a half-pound patty made from elk, wagyu, and boar with two slices of American cheese, and then you got all the condiments and such, the lettuce and the tomatoes and the onions and the pickles. They got the classics, the Heat Wave. That would be...
1: That sounds dangerous.
2: Bacon and grilled jalapeno burger.
1: Well, right, grilled it wouldn't be too bad.
2: Yeah, yeah.
1: The grilling takes out some of the pop.
2: Yeah, sure.
0: A little bit.
2: They got the Thousand Island dressing on that one also to... And then you get some of the dairy to help nix the heat.
1: Well, if you got Thousand Island, it almost counts as salad.
2: Okay, I know we're going deep into Surfside here, but last thing to mention is the fries. They have multiple options for fries. You got the regular, of course. You get some seasoned, some Old Bay also if you want to go that route direction.
0: All right.
2: Garlic fries, and then nacho cheese fries, as well as chili fries.
1: Now that has huge... This is going to be dangerous tonight.
2: Tater tots as well. It's all Surfside Burgers. So they reopened. You know, they got a whole new menu also. They're looking great. Definitely worth heading on down to check them out. They got quite a bit, especially with that kids meal option too. That's pretty great.
1: All right.
0: Yeah, I've got to make a point to go because I went there once and then the fire happened and I just couldn't go again. It was so great. I think I got like fish and chips there. But yeah, it was really sad when they went away. But now they're back. So
1: we got three of these left. That's $60 value. You can use $40 per visit. They come in $20 increments. 20's for eight. I'm just take one call.
0: All right.
1: All sure. Three. $24 for $60 worth of Surfside Burgers.
0: We are running up against the break. Hopefully that draws out some callers. 442-5744.
1: One and one only. I'm staring at the phone. This is not working. Perhaps if you start the music, it will trigger that phone call. $60 worth of Surfside Burgers for $24.
0: Hey, all right.
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3: Hey, do you still have those Surfside Burgers?
2: We do.
3: Oh, I'd like those, please.
1: They are yours. Thank you, sir.
3: Okay.
1: All right. See you, Mike.
3: Bye for now.
1: Bye.
2: Bye.
0: All right, and I think that carries us nicely into the break. We'll be back.
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8: 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I want everyone to be like Ed and order 50 coupons of the same business. 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Do that right now or I'm going to be frustrated.
2: I want 50 Blue Lake roller rinks. 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You know how many Harbor Lanes I got right now? More than 50. Eight. Jeez. Hold on. Is this right? We get 86 coupons for Harbor Lanes each month.
0: Oh, I'm not sure. Count them one by one right now.
2: We got a lot of Harbor Lanes here. It could be close to that, but 86 a month is kind of crazy.
0: You get 52 of them, you've got every weekend of the year blocked out with bowling. There you go.
2: I don't think even Sharon would buy that much. Like, who's going to... This is a lot of Harbor Lanes, especially one coupon
1: redemption. Well, let's find out. Let's do it $6 and see how many we can sell in 5 minutes.
0: Yeah, all right. Let's try to move some Harbor Lanes.
2: $6 Harbor Lanes. We got more coupons than you can imagine.
1: We do Norris's.
2: Sure.
0: All right. Yeah, they're coming out of
1: Don Adams, by the way, was Maxwell Smart.
0: Oh.
1: I remember.
2: Do we got any Bowling for Soup in the library? They may have like a Christmas song or something.
0: There's no way we have any Bowling for Soup in here.
2: It's the only bowling sort of band I could think of.
1: Bowling? Bowling doesn't have a song.
0: No Bowling for Soup.
2: Okay.
1: The PBA tour doesn't have a theme song.
2: No, there's a 90s band, Bowling for Soup. Yeah. But,
1: well, it's a professional bowlers association, PBA.
0: Oh.
1: Why I remember these things, I have no idea.
0: I'm more interested in PBRs.
2: Is there was there any music for Wii Sports Bowling?
0: It was very like low key, but yeah.
2: See if we can pull that up here.
1: Or pull up PBR.
2: Well, just you want a beer commercial?
1: That's close.
2: Harbor Lanes here on the Shopping Show. $20 value is going for $6. Buy however many you want. We'll just take anything we can get at this point.
1: Because we sports. Mm-hmm.
2: I really do not remember the bowling. I remember the main theme, of course.
0: Yeah, like I said, very low key.
2: Yeah, this is definitely in the back when you'd hit the strike or something. That announcer was really loud.
0: Yeah. Let's get a PBR commercial going.
1: There's not an iconic one of those, but we'll see.
2: Hi, you're on the Shopping Show.
9: They're going for $6.
1: Yeah.
2: $6. Sharon, tell me you want 100 of them. I can make this happen.
9: I'll take 6.
2: Okay, well, we'll take that.
9: Okay.
1: All right.
9: Thank you.
1: Thanks.
9: And
1: 19.
2: Bye-bye. Bye.
1: So, did you find one?
0: Okay, here we go. A vintage commercial.
1: Well, that's what it'd have to be.
0: This is all in black and white.
1: All right, we'll take a question here. Hi, you're on the Shopping Show. Hello, hello? Okay, where's Kevin on it? Do we have the phone up?
0: Yeah, we have the phone up. I had the PC turned down.
1: Oh, okay. Hey, Kevin, you there?
10: Yeah, you still have Harbor Lanes?
1: There we do. Is. How many are you looking for?
10: I'll do 4.
1: All right.
2: Sold.
1: You got it.
10: 288.
1: Thanks.
10: Thank you.
1: Bye-bye. All right, play it.
0: I got to get the PC in order. There we go. What
11: do you have? Pabst Blue Ribbon. What do you have?
12: Pabst Blue Ribbon.
13: When you're watching TV, boxing bouts with fighters...
2: Or bowling.
1: Oh, that's right.
13: The moment that bell begins to sound, it's Pabst Blue Ribbon from the very first round.
12: What do you have?
13: Pabst Blue Ribbon.
14: What'll you have?
13: Pabst Blue Ribbon.
2: This is helping us sell bowling coupons?
0: Yep. Because they have the bar at Harbor Lane, so you can go get a PBR while you bowl.
2: You know, it doesn't say that the coupons are not good for alcohol.
1: It's not. It's for bowling.
0: No.
2: Okay.
0: No alcohol with these coupons, but there's nothing saying that you can't go and spend your own money.
2: The box is not checked off
12: here. What do you have? Pabst Blue Ribbon.
2: Well, we got Harbor Lanes coupons.
0: Yes, we do.
1: They used to sponsor like Friday night fights or Saturday night fights.
0: Yeah, that sounds about right for the PBR. 50s,
2: people 60s, drinking PBR were definitely getting into like parking lot fights
0: Some PBR brawls, yeah.
2: Sponsoring actual boxing and also the fights at your local liquor store's parking lot. Pabst Blue Ribbon.
1: Well, apparently he hasn't seen what I have at the beach house.
0: No, I've only been out front.
2: Okay, beach brawls also. Pabst Blue Ribbon, they'll be there sponsoring it. Wherever there's a fight going on, the PBR is definitely in the equation.
0: Yep.
1: I thought that was Cobra.
0: Oh, yeah?
2: Sure, that's not exclusive. There are multiple beers this applies to. Or,
0: there's plenty of fighting beer out there.
2: Yeah, yes.
1: What was what? Malt Liquor Bowl?
0: Oh, yeah.
1: Yeah.
2: All right, well, we got the top of the hour break. We'll be back for one more hour of the Shopping Show.
0: Yep.

0: Best hour.
1: Final so you, hour. You've been listening to PBR commercials all news break long?
2: No. I will say, though, I've gotten word from my better half. Going to have to put me down for 4 of those Harbor Lanes coupons.
0: All right. Go, Michaela. Kobe is going to be there on site giving us updates next time about bowling.
2: That's
1: with
2: right.
1: With a really sore right arm.
2: Maybe less forearm. About bowling and more about the rubber duck machine there.
0: Oh, the rubber duck machine.
2: Yes, indeed.
0: I think these coupons are good for open bowling and open bowling only.
2: Yes, only open bowling, but you can go and get the rubber duck machine access while you're there.
0: Oh, so. Okay.
1: Does that mean you dress up as a rubber duck and bowl?
2: No, that means I bring change and play a claw machine and get more rubber ducks for my car.
1: Oh, what, you're like Bert and Ernie rubber ducky?
2: Yeah, kind of, yeah.
0: Oh, we have in the back room a lot of rubber ducks. Are you familiar with the rubber duck stash we have?
2: No.
0: We have a firefighter rubber duck, and there's a football player rubber duck, and a police officer rubber duck. I had no idea that was a thing. Like we got a ton of rubber ducks.
2: Why aren't these everywhere around the office?
0: We had them. We used to have them for like our 4th of July parties and stuff. They'd be in like the big pool with all the different drinks and stuff. But we just didn't think about bringing them out this year. Kobe, if you like some rubber ducks, we got rubber ducks. I mean, I'm gonna sell you this Harbor Lane still. You're in for this.
2: Yes, please.
0: But, you will be leaving today with some
1: you
0: extra
1: rubber
0: ducks.
1: You don't put these on your dashboard, do you?
2: Not on my dashboard. No, I have this little area underneath my my car stereo and like my AC unit and all that stuff. It's just like this little pocket where I can keep stuff, and I got a few little Harbor Lanes rubber ducks down there.
0: People like collecting also. Dad, you collect. Some people collect baseball cards. Some people mostly, collect rubber ducks.
2: Oh, I collect way more than just rubber ducks. Some people might say I'm a hoarder.
0: Kobe, what's your PIN number?
2: 9860.
0: 9860. All right. Well,
1: I'm envisioning someone who is a hoarder of rubber ducks. It just isn't making sense.
2: See, the thing that distinguishes me from a hoarder is that my collections are organized. The organization is the key distinction.
1: Do you keep them in their containers? The boxes?
2: No, no boxes.
1: Oh.
2: No, at least
1: so it's not an investment. You can't claim investment.
2: No. I'm not in it for the money.
1: Oh.
0: The love of the game. Love of the rubber ducks.
2: Love of the rubber ducks, exactly.
1: Yeah, what did I saw last night? It was last night or this morning. Anyway, on Walter Johnson.
2: Walter Johnson, huh?
1: If you guys want to be impressed, he had 16 consecutive wins.
0: Oh, we're talking about baseball.
1: Yes. Yeah, Hall of Famer, Walter Johnson. And just...
2: He is.
1: Yeah. And he was...
2: Oh, he's from a while ago. 1887 to 1946. That was his lifespan.
1: He died of brain cancer in his 50s.
2: Tragic. Okay.
1: Yeah. Great, great guy. Extraordinary pitcher.
2: This is the kind of...
1: He was the first fastball pitcher.
2: You know, really?
1: Like high 90s back when nobody did that. Yeah.
2: That is pretty impressive. Okay.
1: Yeah.
2: Second of 6 children.
1: And he was always afraid of hitting somebody, so he never pitched inside.
0: Oh. Yeah.
1: So Ty Cobb always crowded the plate because he figured that out.
2: He was raised on a rural farm 4 Kansas. Miles west of Humboldt in Kansas.
0: Yeah, yes. There's Humboldt, Kansas. Yeah. Humboldt, Nevada also.
1: It's Humboldt County in Nevada.
2: There's Humboldt County in Nevada?
1: I think.
0: I don't recall.
1: And there's a Eureka in Montana and Missouri, and I'm not sure if Nevada has one. Yeah, but he was a farm boy. Didn't play baseball until he was a teenager.
2: Well, I just thought it was cool he grew up near a place called Humboldt.
1: Oh.
2: Very relevant.
1: No, you keep reading and you start to understand why his baseball cards are priced that I'll never really have one of them.
2: Ooh, okay. One of now, the real see, now ones. You're speaking my language. Let's see one of these
0: collectibles.
2: Cards.
1: Yes. Oh, no. Oh, a Walter Johnson?
3: There's a Walter Johnson.
1: That would be like a Joe DiMaggio card. They are.
2: Okay, so for a kooky graded one, you could get it for $4,000.
1: What grade? VG? Not that anybody else really cares about this stuff.
2: A VG 3.5?
1: It's a VG. Very good. It's not an X. It's not an X Plus. It's certainly not X Mint.
2: Are you into the grading side of things?
1: No, but that reflects the condition of the card. I don't care if it's been graded or not.
2: Gotcha.
1: But I don't want a card that's circular instead of square.
2: No, that's so fair.
1: Yeah, that's...
2: You want something that's, you know, actually a card.
1: I'm probably VGXX or X to X+. Plus. That's my sweet spot. Because it doubles when you go X-Mint from X.
2: I looked up Walter Johnson rookie card, and it keeps giving me the guy from the Cleveland Browns.
1: Oh, yeah. Yeah, I would not.
2: Not quite the same guy.
1: No,
2: you could get his card for a dollar.
1: A tobacco card would probably be as close to a rookie card that they have of Johnson.
2: Oh, okay.
1: Yeah, and I don't know how many of those exist.
2: Exactly.
1: Buttercream Broomstick is with us this morning on the show. If you want desserts, if you want ice creams, if you want cakes, if you want goodies, you want Buttercream Broomstick. Mm-hmm. These folks are located in Old Town.
0: Today at Hops and Humboldt.
1: Are they down there?
0: Yep, they're one of the vendors. I'll be actually spending one of my coupons, I think, today.
2: Oh, cool.
1: So you'd be dangerously close to them.
0: Mm-hmm. Yep.
1: Yes.
0: Hey, catch me out at Hops and Humboldt. Have you not heard the ads? Big fun. Hops and Humboldt, my wife and mom are...

0: stick. Peanut butter crispy bar. That sounds like a blend between Rice Krispie bars and...
1: Say Rice Krispie bar?
0: Jiffy.
2: Yeah.
1: Dunked in peanut butter and then chocolate.
0: Oh, they did? Oh. Oh, it's a double dip.
1: I believe so.
2: Whoa.
0: Whoa, in the good fashion, good definition way. All right. Buttercream broomstick, 40. It's going for 28 or 20 if you are an L. 442-5744. L's are our half-price letters this morning.
1: We have... Gosh, I think I've actually mentioned most businesses on my side. Now, you got Kiss Canoe here. Talking about another business that we have ample amounts of. $40 values for the CBD skin rub, going for $29.
0: What's the value?
1: 40s for $29. And then we got McKinleyville Office Supply. I've not given them a shout out yet, but we do got coupons for shipping supplies. McKinleyville Office used to be one of those hot sellers. Like, the moment we got them, people were just buying them up left and right.
2: I feel like once the holiday season starts rolling around,
1: it does. Yeah, there's definitely peaks.
0: There was a limit put on.
1: And valleys. Yeah, probably because of the holidays. But yeah, you use $40 per day, and that will ship an average size box. I mean, shipping rates certainly are going up, but you know, ship out $40 and you pay less than that, that's all right. I know if Big Fun Shirts was in McKinleyville, that I would be buying these. They would be sold out regularly because I'd be shipping all my shirts from using them. We got the wildlife in Winston, Oregon, also here on the shopping show, too. We got coupons for the four-person drive-through pass. We got the animal encounters. We have the children's admission passes, and then also a couple adult animal encounters left. We have different options here at Wildlife Safari. They do some fun things in the Halloween season also. So even if it's not summertime, it's still worth driving on up.
0: Let's do a blowout.
2: Okay.
3: Time for another mind-boggling blowout on the shopping show. Remember, only call for blowout items for the next few minutes.
2: How are we boggling the mind?
0: I've got Susukino Ramen Bar. These are $25 values. You can use $25 per person per visit.
1: Oh, okay.
0: Yeah.
1: So loosening up of restrictions. You take a date there, you can use $50.
0: That's
1: what I understand?
0: Or $75, depending on how you play.
2: Oh, yeah.
1: Yeah, hey, bring the polycule down. You save $100.
2: Yeah, okay.
0: One per person per visit is the name of the game. Susukino Ramen Bar, 25s. They're going for 11.
2: All right.
1: 707-442-5744. I'm seeing a halibut ramen they had earlier this month. Halibut, saffron, shiyu ramen. Shiyu broth, halibut also there, and the saffron... I'm not sure what saffron is, but is that a spice?
0: Expensive,
1: or?
0: Yes.
2: Yes, saffron is very expensive. Yeah.
1: Oh,
2: it's
1: okay.
2: A type of spice.
1: Hi, you're on the shopping show.
4: Good morning. I'll take two of the ramen bar, please.
0: Two of them? Okay.
4: And this is Rhonda, 9378.
0: 9378. Thanks, Rhonda.
4: All righty. Bye.
0: Bye.
1: They had a weekend special a couple weeks back of some seared scallops also. Straight from Hokkaido, Japan.
2: Whoa, hey.
1: Hi, you're on the shopping show.
5: My name's Chris. This is JD. I'll go with three of those ramen if they're still left.
0: Three of them. All right. I can do that. PIN number.
5: Yeah, I think it's... I really forgot it.
0: So all right.
5: Maybe I could be shot over to the office and
0: you,
5: get a refresher.
0: You will be, sir, shot. Here comes Ken.
1: Sir, shot.
2: Live executions of the shopping show.
1: Hi, you're on the shopping show.
6: All right, all right, all right. So how much are they?
0: 11 for the 25.
6: I will take two of them.
0: All right, two are yours.
6: Great, thanks.
0: Thanks, Debbie. Bye-bye.
1: Seeing people talk about the fried chicken, the pork belly also. I'm seeing people are fans of Susukino Ramen Bar. 707-442-5744 is the number to call. We got the 25s going for 11.
0: Have we done that video for them? Is that up or exposed?
1: The one that previously was there. I think we're trying to schedule with the next one. That was the big hodgepodge with all the different... You've seen that one. That was a couple weeks ago.
0: Okay.
1: Hi, you're on the shopping show.
7: I'd like to get two of the ramen bars.
0: Two ramen bars, okay.
7: Ed, 9930.
0: All righty, Ed, you got it. Thanks. Bye.
1: Bye.
0: All right, there's two left.
1: Two Susukinos.

0: news.
1: All right.
0: 707-442-5744. Good morning. You're on the Shopping Show.
2: Oh, yay. May I get two for 377
3: Joy? All righty, Joy. You got the last two.
2: Great. Thank you.
3: Thanks. Bye-bye.
2: Bye.
0: And that sells us out. Fiesta.
1: Nice. Okay.
3: Good morning. You're on the Shopping Show.
4: Yeah, you still have the Susukino?
3: I don't, but I got Tasty Tiger at 8.
4: I'll take one of those.
3: All right.
4: 7288.
3: Thank you, sir.
0: All right, rolling into the next special.
3: That's right. How about Eye of the Tiger? We must have Survivor.
0: No, we don't. You say
3: we don't have
0: time.
3: Survivor?
0: Every time.
3: Oh, come on.
0: We also don't have Lip Biscuits Rollin' either, which would have been great to use as well.
5: I got that one on my phone.
3: Okay, how about Tigger from Pooh Bear?
0: On the Easy Radio, no, we do not have any Winnie the Pooh songs.
1: I don't think we have any Disney music.
0: No, we do got some from... some of the 90s. No.
3: Oh, Phil Collins.
0: We got Phil Collins, the Tarzan. No, we just got a lot of Peebo Bryson, and he has done a lot of Aladdin songs, but not his Aladdin work specifically.
1: I didn't catch who got the Tasty Tiger. Was it?
3: Oh, Kevin. 288.
1: Thank you.
0: Hello, you're on the Shopping Show.
6: Hey, it's JD back. They gave me my four digits.
3: Way to go.
6: Can I go ahead and add an extra one of those?
3: Well, we're sold out, but I've got Tasty Tiger at 8 for 20s. You want to stay with the Ethnic Arcada?
6: Oh. Yeah, sure. I'll do four of those, too.
3: All righty.
0: What's your number, JD?
6: All right, 9205.
3: And you said it without any hesitation. Very impressive.
6: Oh, no, I liked it. It's a little like an old familiar.
3: Oh, yeah, okay. Thank you very much, sir.
6: Back at you, sir.
3: Okay, bye-bye.
1: So
3: did we get our Tiger song?
1: I was thinking Tony the Tiger. I was thinking we were going to break because it's 11:20-ish.
0: That's fine. Put up a Frosted Flakes commercial.
3: Yeah.
0: No, they'll be good to go.
5: Hi. I have the Tiger queued up, but we'll...
0: No, we need Frosted Flakes now. Hi, you're on the Shopping Show.
2: Hi, may I get two of the Tasty Tiger?
3: You got it, Joy.
0: Only if you tell me your favorite breakfast cereal is Frosted Flakes.
2: My favorite what?
0: What's your favorite breakfast cereal? Joy, I'm going to give you
3: tiger.
0: A hint.
3: Tiger.
2: Rice and peas.
0: No. Tigers, a Tony the Tiger, Tasty Tiger.
2: I don't eat breakfast cereal.
3: Rice and peas?
2: Yeah.
3: No wonder you're not six feet tall.
2: Yeah, I'm going with the Arcata ethnic theme.
3: That would be granola and avocado. Come on.
0: All right, Joy, we got the Tasty Tiger. Still disappointed that you didn't give us a Tony the Tiger shout out, but that's okay.
2: Oh, sorry.
3: All right, thanks.
2: Thank you.
7: Go ahead, Shirley. You can do it.
3: All right, so we've got...
7: The notion that Frosted Flakes is just a kid's cereal.
8: I eat them, I love them, and I don't care who knows.
7: With that extra crunch in milk, that frosting just right. They have a taste...
0: There's no Tiger there.
7: Every bit as much
1: he's
7: as
1: coming.
7: Kids.
3: Go ahead,
1: maybe.
3: Shirley, you can do it.
1: He's in the box.
7: What more can you say? Frosted Flakes have the taste adults have grown to love. They're great!
0: A fun fact for your voice tracking come Christmas time, Kobe. Thurl Ravencroft, the guy who is the Grinch.
1: Oh, the Grinch.
0: He is also the voice of Tony the Tiger.
1: Yeah, okay, that tracks.
0: Hi, you're on the Shopping Show.
9: Hi, do you have any Habit hamburger left?
0: No, they'll be on next week, though.
9: Next week? Okay.
3: Alrighty.
0: Bye.
9: All right, thank you.
3: Of course, that gives us the opportunity to put in the... the plug for the club.
1: Yes, of course. 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
0: You would also get access to next week's new business that has returned, one of my second favorite food truck that I always wanted to come back to the Shopping Show.
1: Second favorite, huh?
0: It's available. Number one's the Coop. sadly, we've not got the coop back yet.
3: I don't know if they're even open anymore.
0: Oh, they are. Oh, I go there regularly. Oh. They are still open.
3: Oh, well, why? Yeah.
0: What we are going to be having next week that the club has current access to is Cap's Food Shack, back on the shopping show. I'm super stoked about Cap's being here. I'm actually going to be getting some food from him at Hops and Humboldt.
1: Cool.
0: He's also going to be down there.
3: It sounds like food in Humboldt rather than hops in Humboldt.
1: Right, yeah. There's a lot more food options than there are beer options, huh?
0: Oh, no, they got a lot more beer options, but I'm there for the food.
1: Okay.
0: I'm there for the food and selling Hawaiian shirts. Come on down and get a Hawaiian shirt, folks.
3: Say, they're great!
1: Yeah.
0: I will laugh. I will find that very humorous.
3: Oh, you're not going to give them a $5 discount for
0: no.
3: That? Oh.
1: Yeah, the great discount?
0: No, I'll give you a high five.
3: Oh, so, great. Great. Wonderful.
1: Yeah, great.
3: They're great.
1: The great discount.
3: All right. Last shot here. Tasty Tiger. 20 is going for 8. 442-5744. And now, Kobe, we can go to your break.
1: Or can we?
3: Or can we? Yes.
1: All right. We're going. We'll be back.
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1: We're back. Hello.
2: Indeed. Goodbye. We are.
1: Yes. Do we want to continue on our way here?
3: Whatever you feel comfortable with, Dad.
1: Well, I'm looking at homebrews here. They're not even new this week, and we've got them. They're just kind of hanging out here. We talked about them a little bit.
3: Uh-huh.
1: But we haven't sold any, have we? I don't think so.
3: I've sold one or two. I've had some people call. Yeah.
1: Oh. You think they'd be disappointed if we highlighted them?
3: No, I'm sure they would not be disappointed.
1: Good. All right, so what would be a homebrew, since PBR's old commercials didn't light you guys up?
2: How about a
1: Budweiser theme?
2: Budweiser theme, huh?
1: Traditional Budweiser radio jingle.
3: Okay.
1: It would be called the King of Beers.
3: Sure.
4: Oh, King of Beers?
1: Yeah. No. If you see it, that's what it's referenced as, that's all.
4: I didn't know if that was like a keyword.
1: No, probably not.
4: Life, there's Bud. Budweiser beer radio ads for 1957 got 7.5 minutes of radio ads for Budweiser.
1: All right. Well, that gives us a...
3: Oh, jeez.
4: Nope.
1: Gives us the opportunity then to be able to have a little bit of a longer segment here.
2: Exactly.
1: All right. Once we get to that point.
2: Yeah, once they stop playing the ads that we don't want to hear.
1: No, I don't think so.
2: No, these are the ads that we do want to hear now.
5: There's life.
1: Was that Dinah Shore?
2: Oh, gee, I don't know.
3: Well, it's 7 minutes of radio ads. It's going to be all decades.
1: Yeah.
2: This one just says 1957. So this might just be 1 year's worth of ads.
1: This is what they did before the King of Beers. And they started selling. Yeah, type in Budweiser King of Beers.
2: Gotcha.
1: This will put me to sleep, too.
6: Where there's life, there's Bud. Golden Budweiser with that refreshing...
2: 1975 King of Beers.
1: All right, let it rip. There we go.
3: The accordion.
5: The king, here comes the big number one.
2: I mean, but accordion tracks.
5: Beer, the king is second to none.
2: I went to Germany, had just plenty of beer, Budweiser, plenty of accordion action out there.
5: Here comes the king of beer, so lift your glass, let's hear the call.
3: This is not really getting me any more interested in buying a beer.
2: This kind of has like the cadence of a Christmas carol.

0: when you say bud. When you say well, certainly now if you say bud, there's a lot of things. There's a lot of directions I can go.
1: Yeah, yeah.
0: I can see why this ad doesn't play anymore. When you say bud, you said it all. When you say
1: bud, you said it all. Here comes the king, here comes the big number one. Yeah, yeah, we'll take it down. We've had our fun.
2: Yeah, yes, I'm happy. Homebrews. They sell Budweiser.
1: Yes, they do.
2: All right, we're going to get you in there. 25s, we'll do those at 11 also.
1: All right.
0: There is, of course, the song, This Bud's For You. Got a text in from Ronnie. Hey, thanks for the tuning in, Ronnie.
2: Good. Well, we can go Budweiser to Budweiser.
0: Go, put it on in.
2: But $11 for the 25s for Homebrews in Arcata. These are good for food. They're also good. Good? They're also good for beer.
0: All the German accordions now are rubbing off on Dad. He's reverting to his Aboriginal ton.
1: I'm going to let this one run its course before I go to the next.
0: Hello, you're on the shopping show.
3: Yes, yes, despite the entertainment there. That was a rough history of Budweiser. But inspiring for Homebrews.
0: Bud inspiring.
3: Put JD down for two of those, 9205 as well, please.
2: All right, you got it, buddy. Thanks.
3: All righty.
2: Bye-bye. Yeah, keep the fun going, huh? Or keep the barrel rolling.
1: Yeah.
2: Ha, that's another song.
0: Hi, you're on the shopping show.
4: Hi, below my line is lovely. I'll take two. So I would find it amusing to see the look on the owners of Homebrew's face when we're talking about them and Budweiser in the same sentence.
2: Oh, you know that they got to pull some of the Bud family, the old AB family.
4: Their specialty is craft.
2: Well, yeah, I understand. You know, and a lot of those places
4: and
2: that
4: you
2: do
4: and
2: that.
4: I are showing our age that we even know what a Budweiser is.
2: Budweiser, Coors Light was another one that was really hot stuff,
4: God.
2: Right? Remember, it was only in Colorado and a couple of other places, and people were paying premium prices for Coors Light all over the country.
1: Wow.
2: Oh, yeah.
4: Yeah.
0: They do that now for vintage
4: women.
0: Four Locos.
2: Yeah.
4: There'd be less calories, so women would drink them.
2: Yeah, yeah, initially, and then they turned macho. With the Rocky Mountain spring water. Yeah.
4: But anybody who promotes wings on Wednesday at Homebrews at less than half has got my vote. I don't care what you drink.
2: Very, yeah, or how much. All right. Thanks, Patty.
4: Thanks.
2: Bye-bye. So I got to remember sometime the last Wednesday of the month. Oh, that was day before yesterday.
1: Oops.
2: Randy had said that they do baseball card stuff there.
1: Oh, that's cool.
2: Yeah, or trading cards.
0: Hi, you're on the shopping show.
5: Hi, how many ticks we got for Homebrews?
2: Let's see, how about we do Norris is a limit. W10.
5: What?
2: A limit of 10.
5: Okay. How about 5?
2: 5, okay. Pin and name.
5: Okay, so it's Andy and it's 15.
2: Oh, it's Andy. Okay, gotcha. All right, bud, you got it.
5: Thank you.
2: Bye-bye.
1: I didn't catch his number.
2: 1544.
1: 1544.
2: I don't know why I didn't recognize him. Maybe I'm tired. Sleep deprivation.
1: I've got a hard time recognizing anyone over the phone.
2: Well, you don't look for them. You listen to them.
0: All right, crank up. This Bud's for you.
1: I played it already, but I guess, I'll crank it this time.
0: I need to hear it loud. For the pride, for the dream, you're on the shopping show. No, you're not. This Bud's too extreme for you. Good morning. You're on the shopping show.
6: Yes, I'd like 4 of the Homebrews, perhaps.
2: All right. Way to go, Randy.
6: This is Randy, and I don't order the Bud Light. I always go local. They serve Shelter Cove as a really nice stout.
2: Stout?
6: I like to do the local.
2: Well, that's part of your problem.
0: They don't have cool national radio jingles, Randy. That's what we need right now. We need cool jingles we can play over the radio.
6: Well, I still like the stout. Thank you.
2: There you go.
6: Thank you.
2: Thanks,
0: Randy.
6: 5, 4, 6, 8.
2: You got it. How about Budweiser Christmas? That's the one.
1: Christmas in August, huh?
2: Clydesdale. The Clydesdale Budweiser.
0: When I think of Christmas, I think about getting tore up on Budweiser.
2: No, it used to be with Ed McMahon doing the intro. It was just, that was iconic.
0: Hi, you're on the shopping show.
7: Hey, guys. I'm here. I'm filling. Three packs, please.
2: Three of them?
7: Yes.
2: All right, you got them. Thanks. Bye.
0: Toss out the eggnog. Give me a hard Bud.
8: It's from Budweiser.
2: Yeah. Christmas parties. There it is.
0: Hi, you're on the shopping show.
9: All right, all right, all right. I will take one.
2: Okay, okay, Debbie, you got one.
9: Great, thank you.
2: Thanks.
0: Bye. If the beer is not cold enough, you can stick it in the snow outside.
2: Did it.
0: There you go.
2: There's one Humbrews left.
0: Hi, you're on the shopping show.
10: Hi, do you have any Mattaket tickets?
0: We do.
10: Okay, I would like two, please.
0: Okay, for adults or seniors?
10: Oh, senior.
0: Okay, you got it.
2: You're going to have Budweiser in the bar?
10: Good idea.
2: Thank you very much. I appreciate it. Yeah.
10: Oh, bring you do Budweiser. I need to give you my number?
0: And your name?
10: The very best. Loretta, 5742.
0: 5742. Thank you.
10: Okay. We like the Irish coffee, honestly.
2: But. Oh, okay. Thanks.
10: Okay, thanks.
2: Bye-bye.
0: Was there a song that Spud McKenzie had for his Budweiser commercials?
2: Oh, yeah. Spuds? The original party animal?
0: Yeah, yeah. I want to hear that.
2: You want to hear Spuds?
0: I want to hear Spuds.
2: All right. You take care of Spuds. We'll sell our last Humbrews.
0: Hello. You're on the shopping show.
11: I'll take one of those Humbrews.
2: All right. Our final one.
11: 6909,
2: great. All right, thanks, Ray.
11: Thank you. Bye.
2: Bye. All right, Humbrews is sold out. Just in time so we can hear Spuds. And it was Robin.
12: There he is.
2: Robin Leach.
12: What a happen,
2: yep.
12: Dude.
2: Here we go. They have a super
0: party animal. Yeah. Same in the reflection of the window. That dog is at the barbecue. That dog is drinking Bud.
1: Bud Light.
0: Surrounded by 90s video vixens. He's also playing the drums now.
1: 87.
0: I saw him doing the drum roll. He had the drumsticks. That dog is playing the drums.
2: Spuds was the original party animal.
0: He is the original party animal.
2: Yeah. All right, let's take a break and go out on with Spuds.
1: Yeah, sounds like a good
2: idea. Go ahead, play it again.
1: Hold on, let me go.
2: Robin Leach, and you guys probably don't even remember Robin Leach.
0: I've heard that name.
1: Heard the name.
2: Lifestyle of the Rich and Famous.

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0: We are back here on the shopping show. We got our second to last segment here before we sign off.
1: Right, and so what other iconic commercials do we have that we can play?
0: Mac Tonight
1: for Mac, the Mac the Knife.
0: Mac Tonight, the guy with the moon for a head for McDonald's, because we got the burger pack still.
1: Oh, that's no, burger pack sold.
0: It's sold?
1: Yeah, Ken got a call in the office.
0: Oh,
1: it's gone. Okay.
0: All right. Well, that's gone.
1: Let's see.
0: Huh. I missed all the excitement.
1: Yeah. Boy, I don't know if I have. Well, okay, we have Timeout Sports Bar.
0: Timeout Sports Bar? I don't know. What are some Mechanical Bull songs? There's got to be something out
1: what?
0: There. What? Because they've got the Mechanical Bull on Wednesdays.
1: What would be a NFL theme song?
0: NFL theme song?
1: Monday Night Football theme song.
2: I guess coupons are only good for the afternoon.
1: Well, you get there by 4. You're ready for the game at 5. Or Sunday.
2: You know, it's not night. It's Sunday afternoon football.
0: The Hank Williams Jr. one?
1: Of course.
2: Sunday morning football.
0: All right, here it comes.

0: coming your way. Minnesota invades San Francisco Bay. We gotta get ready. We gotta get right.
1: There's
0: the
1: a steel
0: Vikings
1: drum
0: and
1: in
0: Niners
1: this.
0: Get
1: yes,
0: it
1: there
0: on
1: is.
0: Tonight.
1: I'm not expecting that.
0: So get ready.
2: Yeah, not exactly like the thing that you would expect to be in here.
1: I could not see Hank Williams at a beach. Or Hank Williams Jr. at a beach.
2: And, like, football's a fall sport, so, like...
3: Oh, he did this for, like, 10 years.
1: That might be. I'm just saying the steel drum is a little out of place.
0: The crowd is psyched, cause all my rowdy friends are back for Monday night.
2: There we go.
3: Yeah, I was here, Frank Gifford. And they were showing Jerry Rice on it also. So we got Timeout Sports Bar. These are 50s, so let's do them at 22.
1: 22.
3: But, yeah, 22. Who's 22? Vic Washington.
2: Taylor Swift's got a whole song about being 22.
3: Never mind.
1: Hi, you're on the shopping show.
4: All right. I will take one.
3: All right, Debbie.
4: Okay.
3: Thanks.
4: Thank you.
3: Okay, bye-bye. These are $50 values. You get two 25s for $22. We have our own Hank Williams in the Kika library.
2: Yes, also we do. We've got quite a selection.
1: They got 10-hour loops online also of the NFL theme songs.
3: Oh, well, let's stick with Hank then.
1: Hello, you're on the shopping show. It's not a 10-hour loop of Hank, though.
3: That's all right.
5: Okay, have you picked who you're talking to?
3: No, we're not
1: talking to actually Dad. Let's talk more about baseball cards.
3: Anybody who wants to talk to me, I'm there.
5: Are you still offering the half off if I bundle a bunch of coupons?
3: Sure. Sure. You think we have standards here? We're playing Monday Night Football on Saturday morning.
5: I think you do have standards. They're just not
3: very low.
5: Extraordinarily high.
3: Yeah. All right. What are you looking for?
5: I'm looking for Mattekin seniors, maybe six of them.
3: Oh, we're even better than that, girl. Are we still at 13 on those?
1: No.
3: Oh, okay. Never mind. You're at half.
1: One, two, three.
3: Well, that's what? $14.
1: $4, $5, $6. Yep. We're going to tax you that extra dollar. But yes, you can get six of them for $14 a piece.
3: $28 value.
1: All righty. So I need your name and PIN number.
5: That.
3: Janet.
5: And can you mark them as gifts?
1: Sure.
5: $149.
1: Okay, Janet. Thank you.
3: Yeah, so thank you for reminding us that we don't want to get our standards too high. There we go.
1: Good morning. You're on the shopping show.
6: Good morning. Do you still have the timeouts?
3: We do, at 22 for the 50. How many you want?
6: I'll take one, This is Rosemary at $47.98.
3: All righty, Rosemary, you got it.
6: Thank you.
3: Thanks.
6: Bye-bye.
3: Bye-bye.
1: The comments on this, I remember, are pretty funny.
2: Oh, yeah?
3: Does Fox even do Monday Night Football?
1: I don't know.
3: That was an ABC product.
2: This is NFL on Fox 10 hours, so.
3: Oh, okay.
1: Hi, you're on the shopping show.
7: Hello. Can I have two of your timeouts?
3: Two of them. You betcha.
7: Yes. Donna, 7757.
3: 77.57. Thanks, Donna.
7: Thank you.
3: Bye bye.
2: I wonder what Lucky Duck got quad sevens as their PIN number.
1: 777.
2: Triple sevens, quadruple sevens,
1: or three sevens also.
2: Yeah, there's gotta be.
1: That PIN number does not. It's not active.
2: No.
1: Oh. Hi, you're on the shopping show.
8: Hello.
3: Hello.
1: Hi.
8: Good morning, gentlemen.
3: You woke up. Good.
8: Well, it sounds like it, but I just turned off the Bluetooth.
3: Oh, I see. So the Monday Night Football got you excited, woke you up.
8: Well, that and the timeout, that was a capper. I'll take one of those here, you big guys.
3: All righty, Mike. You got it.
8: Thank you.
3: Thanks. Bye-bye.
2: Is that Mike 25?
3: No, Mike 400.
2: Mike 400.
3: Yeah, go back to Hank Jr.
2: Yeah, all right.
3: This is rude. And then we'll take this.
2: I'm getting sick of this on the third loop.
3: Yeah, yeah.
1: Hi, you're on the shopping show.
9: Do you have any Baywood coupons?
1: Yeah, I got one last Baywood.
9: And it's for one player?
1: It's for two people to go through.
9: I'm looking for just one player. Okay, well, thanks so much.
1: All righty.
3: Bye-bye.
1: Hi, you're on the shopping show.
10: Hi, I want three Mattaquette seniors.
1: Three Mattaquette seniors. Okay, I got one, two, and three, and you can get those at then half price because that is
3: part of the 75.
10: Okay, and I got one more. How about Old Town Carriage?
1: No, we don't actually have them anymore. Sold out.
10: Okay, that's 390 for Chuck.
3: Thank you, Chuck.
10: Okay.
3: All righty, bud.
1: Thanks, Chuck.
3: Bye-bye. Who? Who are the announcer guys? Dan Dierdorf? Oh. Are you ready for some football? You got to bring the music down. You have to listen. Good morning. You're on the shopping show.
11: Hi. I would like a Los Bagels, please.
3: Bagels are up next week.
11: Oh, I thought you said they were on right now.
1: It was a Ken special. Yeah, but that was like 2 hours ago.
11: Oh, you know what? I'm listening online, and it's a little behind.
1: Oh, okay. Sorry. We'll have those on next week.
3: Okay. All righty.
11: No worries. Thank you.
3: Bye-bye. Yeah, I wonder, Dierdorf. Who's with Dierdorf? Al Michaels. Good morning. You're on the shopping show. Hello.
12: Hey, it's Rosemary again. Could I get another timeout coupon?
3: Sure.
12: Perfect. Thank you. It's $47.98.
3: Thanks again.
12: Thank you. Bye-bye. Bye-bye.
3: Hi, you're on the shopping show.
13: Hi there. This is Angela, Colorado girl from Telluride.
3: Okay.
13: How are you guys?
3: Good, good.
13: Good. I haven't called in a while. Hey, so I am out of town, but I'm going to be visiting Humboldt soon, so I need some shopping show stuff.
3: Okay.
13: I have not done the Mackadet cruise, so could I get a ticket, adult ticket for that?
3: Okay, just a single senior or adult Mackadet?
13: Single adult,
3: Mattigate. Okay.
13: Yeah, and then can I get a Tasty Tiger?
3: And a Tiger, all right.
13: Yeah, and to be honest, I don't remember my number, and if I guess, I'll probably be wrong, so I guess I need the office.
3: I think that's probably apropos. Your first name again?
13: Angela.
3: From Telluride, okay.
13: Yes, sir.
3: All right, here comes Ken. Welcome back. Okay, let's go to break, and we'll see what the last segment has to hold for us. Probably won't be football related.
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0: 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I think that this is an awesome thing that you're doing for the veterans. I did two tours, one in Iraq and one in Africa, did 9 years. I was more than happy to, and would do it all over again if I was asked to.
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0: Oh, we don't have a lot of it, but I figured out our last segment special.
1: Hey, I'll hit the final segment.
0: Look up this song.
1: Oh, gotcha.
0: It's not gonna last too long.
1: That's our little final segment jingle there.
0: Right. This is a quick one though, because we've only got three.
1: Okay, I'm gonna hope that I'm picking the right song here.
0: Well, it's that name.
1: Well, there's a couple of them labeled.
0: No. Steely Dan.
1: Oh, Steely Dan.
0: No, we have it in the library. I heard it coming in this morning.
1: Let me make sure that I've got the right one here. No, this is not the right one.
0: You know how to spell Steely?
1: I do.
0: Okay, good.
1: Oh, gotcha. Okay, here we go.
0: Yeah. What threw you about this one?
1: The house part. I was looking for the Peg House ad, the Never Don't Stop. I was looking for the actual Peg House ad with the song in it. And then you said Steely Dan and things started to make sense.
0: Good. Okay, we got the Peg House. There's only three of these available. They're $40 values. Regular price at $28. The Elves have had their shot at it at 20, so let's do these at 19.
1: Yep.
0: And do a limit of one per.
1: Sounds like a plan.
0: That should cover us. 19 for the $40 value at the Peg House. Kind of like a semi-Ken special. Whoops, not 91, 19. There we go. Wrong time for dyslexia to hit.
1: Yeah, no, it happens to the best of us.
0: Hi, you're on the Shopping Show.
1: Hello?
2: Steely Dan.
0: Okay. Yes. You wanted one of them?
2: That's the best band ever.
0: Yes, I enjoy that. Well, I still put ABBA in front of them. Sorry.
2: Okay.
0: Yeah, I know.
2: Well, that's tomato, tomato, I guess.
0: Yeah, there you go.
2: Yeah, so I'd be down for one, please.
0: All right. 9205?
2: Yes, indeed.
0: All right. Enjoy your weekend.
2: Thanks. Back at you.
0: Bye.
3: Hi, you're on the Shopping Show.
4: Hello, could I get one Peg House, please?
0: You betcha.
4: Cecilia, 2008.
0: All right, you got it.
4: All right, thank you.
0: Thanks. Bye-bye. One left.
3: Peg House?
0: Yeah.
3: Peg, Steely Dan? It's all coming together.
1: Didn't catch the first guy's name.
0: JD. All right, one last Peg House. 40 for 19. A little bit more mellow than Hank Jr.
1: A little bit, yeah.
3: Sure.
1: Yeah.
3: Bum, bum, bum, bum.
0: All right, so what do you got over there? Anything exciting?
3: Everything is exciting, yes. I got McKinleyville Office Supply. I have Sisters Clothing Collective, the most exciting Surfside Sips.
0: Well, you got two minutes. Throw something down.
3: Hi, you're on the Shopping Show.
5: All right, I'll pull up there. Hey, I'll take that. Hey, guys, are you taking that bus?
0: All righty, Ray, you got it.
5: All right, I'll
0: thanks. All right, so Peg House is sold out. Special's done. It's all left up to Stefan for the last 2 minutes of the show.
1: Guess I'm
0: will he bring
1: music.
0: It home?
3: Dane.
1: Am I hearing maybe Dang Me?
3: Yes.
0: You might look that one up really quick.
3: Roger Miller, Dane Me, we're Humble Moving and Storage. I'm going to take the $20 values for packaging supplies.
0: That's the best you could do. Down to
3: $10. You're going Roger Miller.
1: It's all coming full circle.
3: Hi, you're on the Shopping Show.
6: Hey, what's up with these cheeseburgers?
3: Cheeseburgers? Well, we had a big cheeseburger package that sold out earlier.
6: Oh, no. Is there any way to get another one?
0: No,
3: not of the same amount.
0: We don't have that
3: offerings.
0: Many of them left. We got Kurt and Cook and Nook, no brand. Let's see what we're going to do here. Timeout, Kelly's.
3: Kelly's would have it. Any spinners? The spinners have a...
0: I'm sure they must have something for little guys.
3: The kids menu.
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3: Name and pin.
6: You know, I'm a new customer.
3: Ooh, okay. We're going to send you into Ken, and he will get you signed up. Great way to finish the show. What's your first name?
6: Beautiful. My name is Matt.
3: Matt. Okay, well, hang on, Matt. We will get
0: Max.
3: All these at half price for you, and Ken will get you signed up.
0: Here you go. Welcome to the show. Welcome to the weekend, everybody.
3: Bye.

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2: It's a back and forth. I'm Paul Stevens, Fox News. Canada now saying they will retaliate with tariffs of their own. This after the Trump White House hit Canada with a 50% tariff on some goods.
3: The U.S. announced 50% tariffs on $20 billion worth of Canadian products after these negotiations stalled as Canadian Prime Minister Carney criticized these developments. And he says that Canada will match those tariffs dollar for dollar and that the new details about all of this will come out in the days ahead.
4: The United States proposed new terms that were uneconomic, unfair, and undermined the net benefits for Canada and called into question the reliability of any deal.
3: And amid the conflict with Iran, Treasury Secretary Scott Bessent is expected to hold a press conference on Monday after threatening to have, quote, the toughest sanctions in history on Iran. Well, Iran's denouncing those plans.
2: And that's Fox's Alex Hogan at the White House. Tensions over the Strait of Hormuz continue. This is President Trump declares economic sanctions on Iran, and Iran pushes back, claiming it's negotiating from a place of strength. Fox's Jonathan Hunt in Tel Aviv.
5: With the economic pressure about to be stepped up by the U.S., we're getting more belligerent statements from the Iranian leadership today. The Speaker of the Iranian Parliament suggesting that Gulf countries might be looking at a post-war order that effectively sidelines the U.S. He wrote on X today, quote, "We've received numerous messages from neighboring countries about shaping new security arrangements and economic cooperation in the region. The United States put the security of every single one of its allies at such risk through bullying and pure disregard for their interests for the sake of Israel. But with prices rising in Iran and the availability of goods falling, that is not a universally shared response."
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2: A tropical storm set to hit Hawaii this weekend, just a week after Hurricane Lala came within 30 miles of the Big Island. Fox Weather's Robert Ray in Hilo.
9: Tropical storm Moke formed yesterday and tracking to the south of the Big Island. We are not going to have a direct landfall. Look, that is the good news. Having said that, we are expecting about a foot of rain, maybe even a little bit more, in the higher elevations near Hilo on the east side to the south point of the Big Island, but no significant winds. The problem with the scenario is this. Because of the impacts last weekend with Hurricane Lala and now this storm coming so quickly, first responders are in action mode. Residents are ready.
2: And thousands are still without power after Hurricane Lala, and efforts continue to rebuild roadways that Lala washed away. Senator Ashley Moody is facing off against DSA member Angie Nixon in November. This in Florida, while on Fox's Saturday in America, Moody explaining why she's the better choice and called out her opponent for not helping the American people.
10: She's got a trial in September because she wouldn't leave the governor's office. She busted out a bullhorn on the Senate or on the Senate floor in Florida. I mean, that obstructionism, that type of behavior is what we're seeing more and more out of the Democrats. Not productive actions, not things that are helping the American people.
2: And Angie Nixon maintains that she is not a socialist. Two police officers shot, a suspect killed. This after an attempted arrest turned into a car chase from Hartford to Newington, Connecticut. Police say the officers and the suspect exchanged gunfire. Both officers from Hartford and Rocky Hill are in stable condition. We're told the Connecticut office of the Inspector General is now leading the investigation into all of this. I'm Paul Stevens, and this is Fox News.
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15: Everyone, so glad you're there. Brian Kilmeade Show coming your way. A very busy Thursday as we make our way through a busy week. Josh Krasauer at the bottom of the hour. Mark Thiessen standing by. Just a reminder, we got this great YouTube channel. Everybody's talking about it. YouTube.com/@TheBrianKilmeadeShow. When you get the clips, you get the whole show and other things that I have going on. It's my own channel. It might end up eventually being the number one channel. You don't want to be last. We have a lot going on today. Before we get to Mark, let's get to the big three.
16: Number three.
17: They called yesterday and they gave us the points that we had to have. Very fair deal for both. But our farmers are going to be thrilled. Our manufacturers are going to be thrilled. And basically, we have no tariffs going into Canada anymore.
15: That is great news. Bearing the hatchet, I hope. Could our frenemy, Canada, finally understand we need to balance our trade with that country and do a deal? Indications are the answer is yes. They are actually drawing things up now. They say when you're working on the text, it's almost done. Simultaneously modernizing the USMCA. This will help the economy right away.
16: Number two.
18: The Iranians are running out of assets and options. I think the Iranians are trying to continue to drag this out. They're wary of increased military consequences. They are struggling with the economic consequences.
15: That is true. That is Mike, the Colonel Mike Jernigan on America Reports. Hurry up and wait. President lets Treasury do the fighting for now versus Iran as massive sanctions spread the pain. And the UAE weighs in hard in a good way as more and more oil comes through the strait our way.
16: Number one.
19: If you look at the amount of members that are coming to the House that are DSA, it's 5%. They're not the Democratic Party. I think the Democratic Party needs to step up and speak out. That is not how we're going to win the House. It's not how we're going to win the Senate.
15: Jared Moskowitz with me today on Fox and Friends. The DSA not okay with the Dems, even if they are not spending big money. Leadership endorsements are not stopping the movement, which is now fighting Trump's foreign policy while saluting communist Castro. We see what it means. We'll see what it means in November. And what I'm talking about now is, you know, Jayapal, Congresswoman Jayapal, actually wrote a letter to Marco Rubio saying we're destabilizing Central and South America. Really? By bringing democracy and getting rid of strongmen who with the huge presence of Russia and China in our hemisphere, ripping the Don Rowe Doctrine. I mean, this is one of the great things that are going to end up in Donald Trump's column when it talks about successful presidencies. Let's bring in Mark Thiessen with that. Mark, you kind of surprised that we got a bunch of DSA candidates going down to a socialist meeting in Central America to represent America and apologize for Donald Trump's foreign policy?
20: Well, that's what socialists do. They've been the socialist communists have been trying to take over Central America for years. Now they're trying to take over North America, too, is what we're seeing. You know, what I just don't understand is, so if you look at the Republican Party and the Democratic Party and how they've handled this problem of, you know, radical anti-Semites and all the rest of it. Donald Trump kicked Marjorie Taylor Greene out of Congress. He defeated Tom Massie. We're like clearing the brush out with all the lunatics in our party. They're like doubling their size. They're doubling down on socialism. If the Democrats take over the House this fall, the margin of victory will be these new squad members. And that means they're going to be in charge. If you look at how much trouble Matt Gaetz gave Donald Trump in his first years in office, how much trouble he gave Speaker Johnson, can you imagine what the coalition of, you know, Ilhan Omar in the House and Angie Nixon and El Said in the Senate will do to the Democratic Party? It'll just drive them further and further left.
15: They're going to Uruguay. Jay Apal, Congressman Greg Cesar of Texas. You also have going down there, Chris Rabb of Pennsylvania, Adam Hamawi, who is friends with the Blind Sheikh over in New Jersey, Dalariza Avila Chevalier over in New York, and Claire Valdez in New York. She will be the next, she's an assembly member, will be the next congresswoman for the 7th District. I've never seen anything like this. They're going to counter Trump's democracy message overseas. It's insane.
20: Absolutely. And, you know, I'm surprised they're not going to Cuba. That's where their real leaders are.
15: Hassan Piker was just there. Party.
20: Of course he was. You know, Hassan Piker. And this is the other thing that drives me crazy is that all these Democrats, you know, I love Jared Moskowitz, and I think it's great that he's pushing back on this movement. But he's a model for his party. Nobody's following him in the mainstream of the Democratic Party. Hassan Piker is the left-wing equivalent of Nick Fuentes, right? You know, anti-Semite, loves Stalin, loves Mao, thinks the Soviet Union's collapse was a disaster. Can you imagine if any Republican were campaigning with Nick Fuentes openly?
15: It would be awful.
20: And what the reaction would be to that? But Hassan Piker, it's an interesting story and blah, blah, blah. But there's no condemnations of these people from their own party. This is the problem with sort of the communist anti-Semitic movement on the left and the right. On the right, the anti-Semites are a fringe movement that have been kept out of the tent. In the Democratic Party, they are mainstream. They are part of the establishment. You don't see neo-Nazi rallies at Harvard. You see, pro-Hamas rallies and Islamic radical rallies in these places. And so they welcome them into their party. You know, we kick out Tom Massie. They promote Ilhan Omar to chairman of this subcommittee in the House Foreign Affairs Committee. They're not policing their movement.
15: So I saw one of the anchors, female anchors on CNN, push back on Medicare for All, what it means, and push back on what it means by defunding ICE or defund ICE, what it means, you know, what does that mean, no immigration enforcement at all, and get a little aggressive. Finally, as the DSA celebrates the 100th birthday of Fidel Castro and his impact, a former CNN anchor whose family fled Cuba had enough. Let's listen.
0: My grandfather found that revolution hoping to bring democracy to Cuba. And then what happened? Fidel Castro locked my grandfather up. And how you think that lands with people who suffered under that dictatorship, who now you are trying to court as voters?
21: We're seeing many people in the United States who are struggling under massive inequality in the United States.
0: So putting out a statement about Fidel Castro courts those people?
21: We want to expand democracy everywhere in the United States, in Cuba.

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15: I can tell you one thing. If you look at our construction jobs right now, because we're building more plants, factories, things that really have something to do with the AI, but also car factories, car plants, they're moving into our country. Honda just announced, Toyota just announced, they're moving their operations from Mexico, from Canada, from other places. We, by the way, probably have a deal with Canada. You probably saw that. Very major tariffs were going on to Canada today. We delayed it for 3 days because I think we have a deal with the prime minister and good deal for everybody. So that's good.
16: Which I think is going to be great. I think the fact that they delayed 3 days and working on the text, I'm optimistic. Simultaneously, the USMCA is taking shape to be modernized. That's going to help the economy. Brian over in Clarion, Pennsylvania. Hey, Brian.
17: Hey, thanks for taking my call. We love your show. You know, my husband and I support Israel and President Trump, and I'm so sick of this Iran deal. I'm 63. They've been terrorizing the world for most of my life. And I think President Trump should evacuate Tehran, give them 2 or 3 weeks, and then we should use our limited nuclear arsenal on them. Yes, I know. Drop the bomb on them. They want a nuclear weapon. Let's give them one. And end it. I know it's shocking, but that's how I feel.
16: Yeah, the thing is, Brian, I think the after effects of the surrounding countries and what it means for the world, I don't think we need to do that. But I appreciate your frustration. John in South Carolina. Hey, John. South Carolina.
18: Brian. Hey, Brian. How's it going?
16: What's on your mind?
18: So this never gets, like, talked about. You know, Trump sits there and says, hey, let's, you know, maybe it's going to be power plant day. Maybe it's going to be bridge day. Instead of taking out entire power plants because it's, you know, quote unquote, decades worth of damage for the country, why aren't we just taking out, like, massive amounts of, like, high tension lines? Like,
16: I would love that. And I'm not against the bridges. You just prove it has a military component to it. Take it out. Make them feel it.

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1: Fox News, I'm Daria Albinger. Trade talks with Canada have collapsed after the U.S. hit our neighbor to the north with 50% tariffs on a number of imports.
2: They do, and they continue to retaliate. And after a year of that retaliation, we've said enough, and so we've taken countermeasures.
1: Trade Rep Jamieson Greer telling Fox News that Canada is one of just two nations that retaliated against the president's tariffs, the other, China. Reaction to an online tribute by the Democratic Socialists of America to Cuban dictator Fidel Castro.
3: So what I find it real interesting is this DSA supposedly is here to save democracy, when in fact all they do is back all these communist dictators where democracy doesn't exist.
1: Florida Republican Congressman Carlos Jimenez on Fox's Saturday in America. His family fled Castro's Cuba in 1960. 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
4: Here's a look at your weather on the North Coast this afternoon, looking into the evening as well. It's looking like we've got sunny conditions for the day. Temperatures are going to be in the high 60s, around 67, and we can expect a bit of a breeze from the north-northwest at about 6 to 8 miles per hour. We can also expect more and more clouds to creep in later on into the evening. Temperatures are going to dip down into the mid-50s, around 54, with that breeze persisting from the north at about 6 to 8 miles per hour. And that's a look at your weather here on the North Coast.
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0: Secretary Rubio is wise to it. Jared Kushner is not. Witkoff is not. Qatar is, but they're supporting Tehran. Oman is, but they're supporting Tehran. Turkey and Pakistan, they are aware of what Iran does, but they're supporting Iran in this, in these negotiations. We need to break away from that. This needs to be a Secretary Rubio forward-facing negotiation in the future when it comes to Iran.
1: Absolutely. I think that Jared Kushner and Steve Witkoff can't do five, even if they were the Henry Kissinger in his prime. You cannot do four deals at once. You cannot be working Hamas. You cannot be working Ukraine. You cannot be working Iran. And then the Gulf states simultaneously. I got to just bring you back to what you said about the Gulf states. Right. Are you saying for self-preservation purposes, Qatar and Bahrain and Oman are still in contact with, but they don't prefer that this Iranian regime stay in power. They just don't want to be hit by Iran. Is that correct?
0: So Bahrain is anti-Iran. They have a Shia population in Bahrain that Iran is trying to foment against the government. When it comes to Qatar, Qatar wants Iran to survive because if Iran fell, if the regime fell and it became a pro-U.S. country, Qatar would be on the stage as the premier state sponsor of terror. Qatar has financed Hamas, ISIS, Al-Qaeda, the Taliban, Hezbollah. They've operated as a pass-through. They host a U.S. base, and then they do all these other things thinking, well, we host a U.S. base. Yeah, but you do all these other things. Well, you asked us to. And that's one of the mistakes of the Obama administration. Even going back to the Bush administration, asking Qatar to host the Taliban, asking Qatar to provide back channels to Hamas. Instead of doing those diplomatic things, they gave them a platform on Al Jazeera, and then they financed them. You know, this is the big issue here when it comes to Qatar. Qatar wants Iran to survive so that they don't become the next state sponsor of terror. And I've worked Iran for a long time. And anytime I bring up Iran, the other side says, what about Saudi Arabia? And I said, don't even worry about Saudi Arabia. It's Qatar you need to worry about. Qatar is the issue. Qatar is that frenemy. There's a piece I wrote in The Hill about 2 years ago. Talking about this alliance and how we needed to end it because they're penetrating our schools. They give $6 billion to the Muslim Brotherhood. They are negotiating on behalf of Hamas. And you mentioned Witkoff and Jared Kushner when it comes to Ukraine, Gaza, and, you know, Iran. Hamas did a military parade 2 days ago. They're not disarming. They have so many military age males in that country. They're not disarming. They're preparing for another October 7th, and they're using Turkish and Qatari money to fuel that. And then the Turkish government, a NATO ally, is moving military equipment inside of Syria that Israel has to hit because it's for offensive capabilities, not defensive capabilities. Right. And then, you know, you have to be a skeptic, Brian. Jalani, the new president of Syria, was an Al-Qaeda guy a year ago, had a bounty on him a year ago. We had him in Bukha when I was in Iraq. And the guy was subordinate to Baghdadi, the ISIS commander. And now he put on a suit. He's using the Hamas playbook. Gotcha. And again, we got the Jared Kushner, the Witkoff, the Tom Barak, you know, basically telling Americans, these are our new allies. When you look at what they're doing, everything they're doing.
1: Yeah.
0: U.S. Sorry, Brian.
1: Yeah,
0: it's all
1: fascinating. I'm up against a break. And that why they left the two Russian bases stay in Syria is beyond me. We should pull that right away. Michael, always fascinating to talk to you. Very, very tenuous time. Michael Pregin, thank you.
0: Thanks, Brian. Thanks for having me.
1: Back in a moment.
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1: 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I'm going to be on stage in... Westbury, Long Island. 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It's going to be the Uniting the States Tour. It's my new book that comes out October 13th. 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
1: 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Prescribed fires generally produce less smoke and reduce the risk of out-of-control wildfires.
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8: This is the ultimate local control issue. If people in a local locality, like you talked about, Loudoun County, are for it, then this is local control. But my advice to politicians everywhere is I've seen political stampedes before. This is a political stampede. If people are opposed to it, Republicans, Democrats, it doesn't matter what party you are, should listen to the people on an issue like this until it sorts itself out.
9: Okay, it's politically risky a few months. They're talking about data centers. That's Ari Fleischer last night. Okay, you want to wait? I'm not saying to stake your political future on data centers unless you're Meta, unless you're ChatGPT, Sam Altman. But we need these. It's a joke that we're pushing back on this. This shows a lack of understanding. You go into the community, explain, find out what their reservations are. You explain to why you need them, the benefits you have to having them. And we have more data centers by a lot than anybody else. And we got to build more capacity to help everybody else's life, not to make Facebook more popular. It's not to make ChatGPT beat Anthropic. This is stuff that we need to fuel our lives as AI becomes more prevalent, and it needs a lot of energy. But now both Republicans and Democrats are either pausing it or condemning data centers. If you're an electrician, if you're a plumber, if you're a pipe fitter, if you're a tech guy, if you have a passion for gaming, if you like new roads, parks, bridges, you want your tax base to grow. Instead of just taxing people and families, you have a data center that maybe you can't see, perhaps, most likely, unless you go buy a campus. Thousands of people come in to build it. After 2 or 3 years, they're done. They move on to the next power center. They're probably union. Maybe that'll make some Democrats happy. And they move on. They leave in their wake a facility that's going to make your life better because it's going to power it. Number two, just make sure the water gets recycled. Make sure they provide their own power. They have an executive order to power it. Here's more from Ari Fleischer, Cut 24.
10: The most tangible one is going to gobble up all my electricity and drive my prices higher when electric bills have already been one of the rising biggest concerns for people paying their bills. But I think it's intangible. I think it's deeper. I think it's the whole fear of AI, big tech, powerful, rich companies coming into my backyard to build something that I don't understand. It might take my job away. It might take my children's job away. It's all that fear. And this is why the industry's got a real obligation to go forward and explain these things. Don't take it for granted. Don't act like the old Chamber of Commerce days where all you have to do is say it's going to create 250 full-time good-paying jobs. That's woefully insufficient. You got to address people where they are. And that means you got to go deep when it comes to getting permission for AI.
9: He's got experience. But you know, I wouldn't mind hearing from more people be pitching us here on the radio show. I know when they're selling us. We've done a lot on it already. I think we've done as much as any show. And nothing's perfect. But you have to understand, don't tell me you love your phone and how great it is that you're being connected or your business is run on the square and how easy it makes it, whether you're a dry cleaner or you're running a deli. This is all the types of things that power that you use these data centers for. Yes, Meta, they build them and they pay taxes on them and they could profit off them, but the energy benefits all of us. If it's jacking up rates and they've done it wrong in the past, make sure they don't do it again and they fix the ones that are there. But I just think it's a knee-jerk reaction to every Republican and Democrat is now scared now about it because a few people, some people were upset. And I worry that China is pushing this whole thing on social media. Now you see these commencement addresses and these speakers get up there and they say, it's an exciting time and AI is going to drive the future and give you more opportunity. And then in come the boos and people get panicky and politicians get worried because politicians are worried about votes. And they worry about every little thing. For example, in Ohio, John Husted, who is now trailing to Sherrod Brown, who's against power centers, against data centers. John Husted said, build them responsibly, but we need to build them. And it brings in tax dollars and tons of jobs, manufacturing jobs. This is called manufacturing jobs in 2026, not manufacturing jobs in 1926. It's a lot different back then. That's before there's even child labor laws. So I'm just saying this is an opportunity for credible people to explain it and just go do it. Start running ads about it. I mean, we get enough ads on everything else. Don't just get scared and stop selling the wisdom on data centers. I'm amazed. We're going to discuss that this weekend and we'll see what's going to happen. I know people want to make a profit. I hope they do. I hope they build a data center and makes a profit and at the same time provides tax dollars for local cities and states. I don't want to take it away farmland, but my sense is we could find land that's not farmland, don't you think? And you could build it on public land. Some say you could build it on military bases. If there's room, do it. Why not? The right way. And they'll get it done the right way. Pentagon does work. 1-866-408-7669. Brian Kilmeade Show.

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13: Jared Horvath is here, neuroscientist and educator, author of The Digital Delusion. Jared, just a little bit more about the court case going on right now. It's the latest one. Meta's being sued for addicting kids, and parents are stepping forward and saying this, and you have whistleblowers who said that you want to keep Mark Zuckerberg away from your kids, that there seems to be a manipulation there. How interested are you in this case?
14: I'm hugely interested. It's tangential to the learning stuff. And I think there are people out there like Nikki Riesberg's one of them, just really locked in to these cases, putting good information out. But it's because it's tangential to learning. I don't talk about it too often, but I got my finger on the pulse at all times to make sure they get what's coming.
15: All right. So do you also believe, is it true that most in Silicon Valley who are tech executives don't let their kids use the phone and iPad, all the things that, you know, we were doing because the phone's available, the fifth grader wants it, we get him the phone, but they knew in Silicon Valley how addicted it was?
14: Isn't that crazy? Good for your kids, not for mine. Yes. Yeah. So there's a specific type of school called Waldorf schools, which, they're no tech basically, or very minimal tech up until higher years. It's one of the more prominent type of school systems in Silicon Valley. So yeah, we have good data that that's exactly what they were doing.
15: So you also said something. So everybody pretty much is on the same page. If you came here 2 years ago, maybe not, but lock that phone away. Yeah. You're not going to touch it. You say, don't give the kids access to the phone at recess. And even when they're done with school, keep the phone away. Why?
14: It's so this was
15: for a few hours.
14: As much as you can. There was all this data coming out that if a school had a cell phone policy, which said no cell phone during class, but you can bring it out during recess or lunch or whatever, you'd see no benefits to learning, no benefits to well-being. It just didn't work. It was only in schools where you had a hard bell-to-bell ban. No one could touch it. No one could see it. That you started to see things kind of start to shift. And so the reasoning for this is a lot of learning happens when you stop. So once you go through a 50-minute class period that's cognitively engaging, now, if you get 5 to 10 minutes of downtime where you just go kick a ball, push a friend into the locker, start talking about random stuff, that's cognitive downtime. Now your brain gets to work doing what's called consolidation.
15: Even though you're not thinking about the classroom.
14: No, this is where a huge chunk of learning is subconscious. You have to stop thinking about the classroom.
15: But if I held this, isn't that subconscious if I'm holding my phone?
14: So the problem with phones is phones are highly cognitively engaging. That's how they kind of work, is they're constantly keeping you there. So if you pick up a phone, you're going to lose that downtime.
15: I'll tell you what, so much to talk about. Pick up the digital delusion. Jared Horvath, thanks so much.
14: Thank you.
16: The U.S. Treasury quietly released its official financial report for 2025. It appears by its own numbers, the U.S. government seems insolvent. It's reported that the Treasury shows about $6 trillion in assets and over $47 trillion in liabilities. Add it all up, and it looks like the U.S. owes more than $130 trillion it doesn't have. 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
22: Another diplomatic dance. I'm Daria Albinger, Fox News. President Trump is pushing to meet with North Korean leader Kim Jong-un again.
23: The Pentagon confirmed Wednesday the annual U.S.-South Korea military exercises will end 6 days early, following the president's order to substantially scale them back. The president has called the exercises costly and cited his personal relationship with Kim Jong-un.
24: The fact that I get along with him, that's a good thing, not a bad thing. He has 57 very powerful nuclear weapons.
23: The president also linked his decision to South Korea's refusal to support the U.S. effort against Iran. Seoul is now suggesting it could become involved in the Middle East if it means shoring up American military support back home. North Korea said Wednesday it still sees the scaled-back drills as a provocation and denied any contact between Trump and Kim.
22: That's Fox's Rich Edson. Iran is digging in as tensions continue over the Strait of Hormuz. Fox's Jonathan Hunt in Tel Aviv.
0: Iran's leaders are issuing new statements hinting at what they claim will be a new post-war order in the Gulf, which could leave the U.S. sidelined. Iran's parliamentary speaker, Mohammad Ghalibaf, writing on X, quote, "We've received numerous messages from neighboring countries about shaping new security arrangements and economic cooperation in the region. The United States put the security of every single one of its allies at such risk through bullying and pure disregard for their interests for the sake of Israel." But the president, Masoud Pezeshkian, for instance, said that it might be time to, quote, end the war.
22: The U.S. is expected to announce new economic sanctions against Iran on Monday. Pope Leo making another appeal for peace and dialogue while speaking to tens of thousands in the small Italian city of Rimini. He urged Christians to act with mercy. 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
22: Canada's fired back in its trade war with the U.S., imposing retaliatory tariffs on U.S. goods beginning September 8th. The talks collapsed after the Trump administration imposed new 50% tariffs on a number of Canadian goods. Trade Representative Jameson Greer speaking to Fox News.
3: They do, and they continue to retaliate. And after a year of that retaliation, we've said enough, and so we've taken countermeasures.
22: He says Canada has retaliated against the U.S., and he claims that some of its response is tied to its business with China. Chief Supreme Court Justice John Roberts issuing an injunction. He's allowing the above-ground construction on the White House ballroom to continue for now. Fox's Alex Hogan's at the White House with the latest.
4: The Supreme Court has allowed President Donald Trump to continue building the ballroom project for now. Reaction pouring in with President Trump writing, "We are grateful to the decision of the United States Supreme Court. The military/ballroom complex being built on the hollow grounds of the White House, which is so vital for national security, will be the greatest of its kind." And Senate Minority Leader Chuck Schumer writing on X, quote, "As costs skyrocket, the administration is wasting money on endless and illegal war, corporate giveaways, and Trump's pet projects." And a spokesperson for the National Trust for Historic Preservation stated, "To be clear, this is not a final decision on the merits of the government's stay application, and we await further action."
22: The Justice Department says the project, which includes an underground facility and the ballroom, is about 65% complete. ICE says it's preparing to shift to a find and arrest posture when it comes to Haitian nationals. That's after giving them several weeks to turn themselves in to ICE officers after temporary protected status officially ended on July 27th. The Department of Homeland Security says in recent days in just Ohio, about 300 Haitians were arrested. And that number nationwide is expected to increase. I'm Daria Albinger. This is Fox News.
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10: I can't remember the last time I was ever even there.
26: Where?
10: McDonald's.
26: Wait a minute. You can't remember the last time you were on McDonald's?
10: I don't remember the last time I've ever been to a McDonald's.
26: Getting a large fry or a 99-cent drink. We go all the time just to get Diet Cokes because they're cheap.
10: Well, the problem with large fries is that they give you a whole bunch of little fries.
26: Yes.
10: And they call it a large fry.
26: You want just one big fry, like yes, a corn like, on the cob?
10: I want large fry. I want a large fry. Well, the reason why I bring this up, a Wired reporter asked McDonald's a very simple question. Since I've been using your app, what kind of data do you have on me?
26: Okay.
10: And McDonald's responded, because they have to in the state of California. And it wasn't just a printout of his order history. It was a printout of every single thing that he ever did on the app. And it was 515 pages.
26: Now that guy goes to McDonald's a lot.
10: It does. Every order timestamp, every store he walked into, every time he opened the app, he logged even his Monopoly game codes.
26: So is it like facial recognition software? How do they know every single time I walk into a McDonald's?
10: Location services on your phone.
26: Bing, bing, bing.
10: That's it. Here's the predictions. That he is going to visit McDonald's 2.16 times in the next 6 weeks.
26: That's a lot.
10: What's the 0.16? You just like put half a foot in there?
26: You just go to the bathroom.
10: That's it.
26: Yeah. You don't order anything.
10: He spends on average $13.49.
26: For one person at McDonald's?
10: A visit. And sometimes $29.15 as a total.
26: What is he buying? The only reason you go to McDonald's is because you're starving and you want something cheap. 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And now they got, you know, back to the $2 or whatever, and it's cheap and it's fast.
10: Now, the algorithm even knows when he's going to stop eating French fries.
26: Just the minute he's going to stop eating?
10: I'm going to tell you that answer in just a second. 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So the odds that the algorithm says that he will stop eating at McDonald's is 0%.
26: He is life.
10: That's right. He is a lifetime customer.
26: You should get yours. You should get your report and see if it says if you ever come back.
10: Do you remember we did that challenge years ago where I forget the game we were playing, and that if I lost, I would have to eat at McDonald's twice a day for 2 weeks.
26: That's a lot.
10: And then if you lost, you had to go in an airplane.
26: Yeah, and I did. I flew.
10: Okay. Yeah. But you're saying you no longer fear of flying.
26: No, actually, no. And I figured out a way how to get over my fear of flying. It's stupid. It doesn't make sense, but it works.
10: What is it?
26: I eat yogurt before the flight.
10: No,
26: don't
10: really?
26: Don't laugh at me.
10: How did you come up with that?
26: I read somewhere that anxiety is tied to your stomach biome. And one way to... Don't laugh at me. This is a medical condition. And that your stomach biome can be brought down quickly by eating yogurt that has natural cultures in it. And I tried it once. It's all placebo, but who cares? It works.
10: Okay. I read a similar survey, mm-hmm. and it says that I need to have a vodka soda.
26: It's the same thing. We're both just getting relaxed in different ways.
10: All right. So in case you want to get your report on McDonald's, you go to their privacy portal and then you can request your own file.
26: Is every state...
10: Just really the state of California.
26: That's it?
10: Yeah.
26: No other states require that.
10: Well, there are, I think, like Illinois or Texas. But,
26: okay.
10: But this is really like a California thing. I mean, wherever you go, you got to get your data.
26: You live in California. You
10: do not. I do not.
26: Well, it's part-time.
10: Okay. You have to be a full-time resident. Don't even consider me to be a full-time resident in California.
26: Wow. We found a button to press.
10: Now, you know, McDonald's has a new sandwich. Made entirely out of beef lips.
26: Do they know?
10: Yes, it's called the McJagger. Satisfaction guaranteed. Oh, and on that heavy note, I'm on fire today. It's the Kim Komando Show, and I'm America's beloved digital goddess here with you once again. And this is the best show, the greatest show, the award-winning show, and, you know, the largest weekend show ever. 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
26: Yes, which you should now, right now, put down your McDonald's and go to your computer and subscribe.
10: That's it.
26: We appreciate it.
10: It seems like every week we're having a flock update.
26: Yeah.
10: They're all over.
26: They're screwing up a very successful company.
10: 120,000 flock cameras nationwide. 6,000 police departments use them. 1,000 private companies, including FedEx, actually might have them on their trucks. Okay. Flock CEO came out this past week and said, oh, we're so sorry.
26: Why?
10: Police have been abusing the system.
26: Yeah, but that's not their fault.
10: There was one guy in Haines City. I don't know where that is, somewhere in Florida. Police officer Christopher Goodson was arrested and charged for accessing the flock cameras to track his ex-wife. How many times do you think he used the flock cameras to track his ex-wife?
26: Okay, so he was arrested.
10: Yes.
26: So we've got to be in the stalking category or territory
10: that's
26: for
10: smart.
26: An arrest.
10: You're right.
26: I'm going to say 218.
10: 717 times.
26: But how long of a period? Probably in like
10: you should
26: a
10: be
26: week.
10: His attorney. So now data is going to get deleted 7 days instead of 30. We're talking about these are the changes. Mandatory audit tool flags weird searches. Accounts auto suspend suspicious activity. And officers need a case number to run a search.
26: Can I make a prediction?
10: Yes.
26: I think we are 12 to 15 months away from multiple police departments just saying we're not going to use it at all.
10: Well, you know, keep in mind, this is just private enterprise. There are government and city and state cameras all over.
26: Right.
10: Okay. So this is the private enterprise where anybody with a credit card can buy a search if they really wanted to.
26: But it's just too good. And that's what's enticing these officers to do wrong with this equipment. And I think police departments are going to worry about lawsuits
10: that's
26: and the legal side, and they're going to walk away from it.
10: But you know what? They have helped, get the kids in kidnappings.
26: Sure.
10: You know, because if you talk to any detective, they say, find the car, you find the kid. Okay. And so they do work with other departments in order to do that.
26: But they're abusing it. The police officers are abusing it.
10: So now they have something called the Flock Sock. It's a 3D printable design. So if you have a Flock camera, instead of taking it down like you did in my neighborhood, is that you can just put this cardboard right over it. And I think it's so interesting that the Flock camera in my neighborhood was taken down at 5:30 in the afternoon. Okay. By a guy in a hoodie.
26: No car, then they couldn't track him.
10: No,
26: they couldn't find him.
10: Mm-mm. So if you want to see the cameras, there's deflock.org. Mm-hmm. You've looked at that. I've looked at that. I get hit by at least, 8 to 10 cameras every morning, every afternoon. Now there's something else that's new. It's called don'tgetflocked.com. And it's called Flock Hopper. Have you heard about this?
26: Mm-mm.
10: This is really fascinating. Genius, really, is that if you don't want to be tracked by the Flock cameras, is that you can put an app on your phone, and it gives you the route where you want to go from point A to point B, but it will tell you to go a different way so you don't get tracked by the Flock cameras.
26: But that's only going to be cool for a year or so. They're going to be everywhere, and they're going to be tied in, like you said, to other camera systems. They're going to get permission, I believe, from businesses to be have their security cameras to be part of the system.
10: Oh, there's no doubt. Yeah,
26: it's all going to be one big web. The only way you're going to be able to get around them is like if you go to Canada and then Russia and then come through Peru. I mean, it's going to be everywhere.
10: Well, I read more about Single Trace this past week. That's where we have the license plate cameras and the city and state cameras that are all tracking us. But with Signal Trace, it's